0: Attorney Big Al is the law firm of Richard Klein.
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3: Hi, I'm Elton John. In 1981, the first case of AIDS was diagnosed in the United States. 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Thank you.
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11: 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What I love about gospel music is it connects me closer to Christ. 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
1: The Nightly Spirit.

All right, family, here's tonight's selfie session. Wisdom doesn't come from age. It comes from experience. And from those late night cries and some of them bounce checks, amen, amen. Them ignored red flags in the moments when you had to eat your pride with a side of reality. Listen, it's okay if it took you a while to get it, because you got it now, right? That's right. You're not behind. You're just becoming. And becoming takes time. It takes loss. It takes healing and laughter and therapy and a little bit of, what was I thinking? But look at you now, choosing peace over drama, boundaries over burnout, and truth over pretending. You're grown now. You're grown with grace, and baby, that's a beautiful thing. So if nobody told you lately, you're doing all right. So keep learning, keep healing, and for the love of your future self, stop responding to people that make your soul itch. It's your glow up era, baby. Let it be loud, let it be sacred, and let it be yours. On the Nightly Spirit.

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5: Recently, I heard a sermon about the need to excavate before you're able to elevate. The sermon encouraged us to dig deep to remove bad habits, counterproductive decisions, destructive desires, and even a few dead memories, which will frequently haunt our decision-making powers. We were reminded that sustained elevation is dependent upon an unshakable foundation. If we are unsure about our elevation, more likely than not, it's because we are building upon an unstable foundation. And instead of shoring up our foundation through excavation, we just continue to build on insecure ground. So I want to leave you with this one thought today. It is not possible to elevate to your highest potential until you have first excavated an unreliable foundation.
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0: That is so happy. That thing right there make you want to dance. That's that groove right there. So happy. That's Joe Kia featuring Jazzy Faye on the Nightly Spirit. Now, how in the world did the two of you get in the studio?
1: Oh my gosh. First of all, shout out to Jazzy. People don't even understand. He real humble with all of the music he has done. I remember I was getting ready to do a record, and it was an Aaliyah record. And who do I see in the credits? It's your boy Jazzy. So being able to work with him, him saying yes to collab and to work, it's just absolutely awesome. You know, he's such a big space and in terms of just really bringing joy to a record, really bringing a delight to a record, really lifting it up. And I love that he's here in the gospel space. And like you mentioned before, he loves gospel. He does. And I love that he's always been positive. If you listen to any of his other music, any of his repertoire, you will see, you know, he always comes with positivity. That's always been his brand, his image.
0: That's right. I love him. Shout out to you, man. And so, Jokia, are you working on more music? You got a full record coming. What you doing? What we got?
1: Man, you know what? I would say this. I want to play around with sound. I want to play around with instruments, vibes, aesthetics of the kingdom. I'm here for all of that. I really am. And I'm here to, you know, break the understanding of maybe what we understand and the limits that we put on gospel. And I want to have fun with it. And whether that be through worship, dance, different sounds. So I'm looking to do more of that. I really am. So I am working on new music always. And really just trying to have a vibe with heaven. I really am. Really want to be obedient to what the Lord is saying. And just in the direction of where music is going, you know?
0: That's right. Well, listen, we are loving all of it. We love every bit of what you bring. So we're looking forward to more. But family, so happy is out right now, and we are ready for more of Jokia. So get your hands on So Happy. Go ahead and put it in your inspirational music playlist right now. Jokia, thank you for hanging out with us.
1: I love you so much. Let's do something.
0: No, for real. Seriously, we got to do something. Let's figure it out. we're going to have to figure it out because it's so
1: Let's
0: much.
1: Let's do it.
0: There's so much for us to do, you know? So I'm looking
1: forward. I love
0: forward.
1: Y'all.
0: We love you so much, Jokia. You take care
1: of yourself.
0: All right. Family, listen. Jokia, look out. She's coming with something else next. I can already feel it. But I got Sybil Wilkes joining us with another news update on the Nightly Spirit.
2: 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Darling, it's your girl, darling, darling, darling, darling. Darling McCoy on the Nightly Spirit.
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5: 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Praise 106.1, giving our city just what we need.

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Listen. I wish you could see yourself in the future. 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
1: What God promised me, it is for me. 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
1: Yes, I'm grateful for the victories that we've won.

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0: 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And probably the third thing you gonna do is you gonna be praying for us.
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2: 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One, two,

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Now listen, in order for you to go to that next level, you may have to go through a little something. Watch when you put that hand up there now. But I want all of y'all that don't mind going through the persecution in order to go to the next level in God.

your life as a believer, when you're going to question if God is really on your side. And the reason why you're questioning it is because of the simple fact it seems like the devil is hitting you with everything that he can possibly throw at you. But you need to understand something, beloved. You need to remember that the only reason why you're in that position now is because God had ordered your steps. And the only reason why the

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Yeah.

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1: Hallelujah. Come on, just put some sweet words of worship in the atmosphere with me. Come on, let's pull on heaven and get what we need from him tonight. Come on, pull on heaven with me. Come on, let your worship rise in this atmosphere. Come on, right there. Come on. Come on, let it rise. There's no place I'd rather be.

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bet you won't put your hands on it. All right, I'm gonna try it like this.

it's your girl, Darlene. I want you to join me Monday through Friday on The Nightly Spirit, where you'll hear something new with the Off the Record Smash and have an interesting yet inspiring conversation in the chat room with me. And I'll also be talking to some of your favorite inspirational artists. I have a word for you, a classic vintage vault, and prayer every night. And don't forget, it is on Friday nights, the Friday Night Spinspiration with DJ Mr. Watkins closes out the week. You don't want to miss a single night, so tune in every night with your girl, Darlene, right here on The Nightly Spirit. It's time

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And what's cracking, y'all? It's Griff from Get Up Weekends with Erica Campbell. Coming up this hour, Erica's going to share her faith walk. And today we're talking with the founder of Urban One, Ms. Kathy Hughes. We call her Ms. H. Oh, I love that lady so much. We're also sharing ENG through Hollywood Bible story. And this week is the story of Peter walking on water, featuring that guy, Kirk Franklin. Plus, I'll share my joys and concerns this week, and I want to encourage you to learn, read, and laugh, like in that order. So as you can see, we got a full hour. You don't want to miss it. Get Up Weekends with Erica Campbell.

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3: All right, good people. It's time for the Faith Walk of the day. You know, and sometimes Griff be having us laughing, but sometimes he be saying stuff that's really lining up with the Word of God. You know what he be saying all the time? Grow up. He'll holler at you, say something stupid. You know, you complain, you're like, grow up. But guess what the Bible says? When I was a child, I spoke like a child, I thought like a child, I reasoned as a child. But when I became a man, I put away childish things. Sometimes, y'all, some of these arguments that you allow yourself to just freely stay in, that it's a reoccurring argument. You have friends who bring up the argument every time y'all get together, y'all talk about the messy stuff, the childish stuff. Man, grow up. Why are you still talking about that? Don't you want to grow and be better? It's enough things distracting us from being who we're called to be. Don't let some childish arguments, somebody said, somebody did. And girl, stay focused. People are always trying to protect me from what people say, and they don't know. I never even saw it in the first place. I was never bothered. I was never sad. Why? Because I'm a grown woman. I don't play with kids online.
2: Come on.
3: What you say about me don't define who I am. What you said to me about me online don't change my bank account. It don't change who calling me to sing. It don't change my publishing. It don't change my house. It doesn't change my peace. That's your opinion and you can have it. It's just like everybody got armpits. Everybody got opinions. Some of them stink, okay? Live your life. I was going to say buttholes, but I didn't say buttholes. I just said armpits.
4: Very nice.
3: But I need us to... thank you so much. I need us to grow up, y'all. I need us to be mature. We're supposed to train up a child in the way he should go, right? And when he is old, he won't depart. Y'all old and y'all still acting like kids. Y'all still petty. Y'all still, like, come on. You go on Facebook, people invest so much time and energy in somebody else's life and business. Now, I understand that is the nature of social media. You want to post things and you want people's comments, right? And so, but some people, the way they invest in, like, this comment is going to change my life, like, I'm going to take it down because of this comment. I'm not. That's what I wanted to say. It's what I wanted to do because I wanted to. And so, grow up. That's, yeah. Take that. Grow up. That's what I want you to do today. Grow up. Mature up. Think differently. Process differently. Act differently. And don't allow anybody to make you immature or childish in how you operate in life. All right? I love y'all and I mean it. That's the Faith Walk. I'm a little testy about it today, but pray for me. Grow in grace. Let me say it the Jesus-y way. Grow in grace. Grow in faith. I love you. Grow up.
2: Oh, that's what I start saying instead of grow up.
3: Growing grace, growing faith.
4: Grow up is so good, y'all. Grow up is so good.
3: Growth is so good. We need it. Please grow up, Lord Jesus. You've been complaining about the same thing for 20 years. My God, get a new problem. That's what I'll be saying. Lord, I don't want the same problem for 5 years. Give me a new problem, something else to deal with. But deliver me from that. Heal me from that. Let me overcome that. All right. Okay, I love you and I mean it.
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7: Thank you, God, for giving us our identity in you. We can know who we are because we know whose we are. And we don't have to work for your approval. You've called us by name.
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5: On the line with us today is the CEO and the chairperson and Urban One legend, Miss Kathy Hughes. Thank you so much for being with us this morning, Miss Hughes.
6: Well, it's an honor always to be with you. And you know, I love Griff.
5: Yes.
7: He loves you,
8: love
7: too.
8: Love you more.
5: Congratulations on receiving the key to the city in Washington, D.C. When you think about your journey from building Urban One to now being honored by the city that you helped shape, what emotions are you feeling today?
6: Well, it's very emotional for me because, you know, little country from Omaha, Nebraska, I was not born and reared in D.C., and usually those type of distinctions are for hometown folks.
5: Mm-hmm.
6: I mean, this sister served 2 terms in the city council and 3 terms as mayor, so half of her adult life she has been a public servant and done a great job at it, but she wasn't real generous with the keys.
5: Mm-hmm.
6: All right, she's only given out a total of 6 keys in that whole 18-year span.
5: Wow.
6: And so three went to white men, and 3 went to African Americans, 2 guys and me. And I'm just so touched and honored that a woman who has worked in her city, been responsible for her city, knows this community, born and reared here, would pick me as the recipient of her last key. So I thank God from whom all blessings flow.
5: Wow. Washington, D.C. has been home to so much of your story. What does it mean to receive this honor from the city that Urban One legacy was built upon, where you've invested so much into the community for decades?
6: Well, I think that you know, it's a combination. I'll be 80 next year.
5: Wow.
6: And so, you know, I'm so happy that they're giving me flowers so I can see, still see,
5: right,
6: smell, and remember what they are. Are those carnations? No,
5: I love it.
6: Rose.
5: I love it.
6: This has been a banner year for me. You know, the key to the city. I was honored in Miami earlier this year. I've got something coming up in Atlanta towards the end of the year. God is really blessing me. And so, as I said, I'm just thankful. Just so very thankful. Just grateful. So I thank you for congratulating me. I love your show.
5: Oh.
6: I love the love messages. Absolutely. And Griff gets funnier as he gets older. Okay.
8: Huh? I receive that. Yes.
6: Yeah, he is absolutely so on target. And the way he has blended in so very well to the spirituality of your message and your show is just a true testimony to his talent.
8: Ms. H., all the people you have blessed with opportunities to take care of their families, all the DJs, all the salespeople, all these people who you have just blessed them, do you ever just sit back and look at the sky and be like, wow, I really did that?
6: One of my happiest moments was when we went public because of the friends and family list that when you go public, you're able to put down 32 of the employees of Radio 1 at that time decided that they would want to be an investor. They became instant millionaires the day we went public.
5: Wow.
6: So many things, see, because this key isn't for me. This key is for you. It's for Griff. It's for Ricky Smiley. It's for, you know, all the people. It's a collective effort. You know, I'm just the person who gets to receive it. I'm going to try a whole bunch of locks starting off at 1600 Pennsylvania Avenue and see what this key fits.
5: Yes.
6: All of us are actually the recipient of this key.
5: I love that. God bless you, Miss Hughes. Thank you so much for dropping by today. We welcome you always.
6: Love you too.
5: Love you too. All right, ladies and gentlemen, our amazing CEO and chairperson, Miss Kathy Hughes. We honor her today. Y'all keep it locked right here. It's Get Up Mornings. There's more on the way.
9: Get up.
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10: 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Ladies, stop normalizing inconsistency. 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
5: All right, good people. Today, the story is Peter Walks on Water. I believe Kirk Franklin was our guest on this one. You know we love having fun with him. Griff, you ready?
0: Yes, and you know it was Kirk acting ignorant. Watch.
5: Up. Here it is on Get Up Mornings.
6: In Matthew 14:22, Jesus had just finished feeding the masses.
7: Man, Bartholomew, can you believe we just fed all them people?
8: Let me tell you something, guys. That was a lot of people. High
7: that
8: five,
7: was a whole
8: man,
7: lot of people.
8: That was good.
7: Man,
8: fish
7: and five loaves, man. That kid's lunch. He did that. You the bomb, JC.
9: So thank y'all. Thank y'all, man. Thank y'all.
7: We going to get in this boat?
8: You coming with us, Jesus?
9: No. You know, man, y'all go ahead and dip. I'm going to walk because I need to kind of chop it up with my pops a little bit and hook up on the other side.
8: You sure?
7: All right, we
8: got room.
9: Dude, I'm Jay.
7: I'll put my bad, JC. Okay, we'll meet you on the other side.
8: That's my dude. That's my holy homie right there.
7: JC.
8: My holy homie. Hey, Judas, come on. Judas so shifty.
7: I don't trust him.
6: Then later.
7: Oh my God, where did the storm come from?
8: Man, you know where? I'd be seasick, man. Oh,
7: man. Hey, bat down the hatches.
8: Hey, man.
7: What are we going to do?
8: This is crazy right here.
7: This boat is going crazy.
8: Look,
7: somebody,
8: look.
7: Where's Jesus?
8: Where's JC?
7: Hey, JC.
8: JC.
7: Hey, wait.
8: Peter.
7: Is that look like a ghost, is that?
8: Peter, don't cuss, Peter.
9: It's your boy, it's your cousin, it's your nephew, it's your savior.
7: You, that's you? I don't know if that's you.
9: It's Jesus, me.
7: If it's really you, tell me to come to you so I can walk on water too.
9: You show?
7: Yeah.
9: You show you want to come?
7: Yeah, I'm ready.
9: You show you want to come?
7: Can I?
8: Peter, be careful, man. That don't look like, I don't know if that's him.
7: I think that.
9: Come get what you want.
7: All right. Oh my God, I'm walking on water.
8: Peter!
7: Yeah. Oh no, I'm sinking!
9: No. Keep your eyes on me.
7: Okay.
9: You don't have to worry.
7: I'm coming. Oh,
9: and
7: man.
9: Don't you be afraid.
7: Oh my God.
9: Walk up on this water.
7: Jesus!
9: I got your back today.
8: Man, I was gonna walk out first, but you know Peter had jumped in front of me.
0: Me too, man.
8: Peter ain't even been in a click that long.
0: You new to the game, man.
8: New to the game, old new disciple face.
5: The moral of the story is, if you're in a storm, it's okay to get out the boat as long as you keep your eyes on Jesus.
9: So when you get in trouble, keep your eyes on me. And if you need some of my music, go buy my CD. 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
8: Woo! Yeah! That's the holy homie right there!
7: Jesus got CDs.
5: We always be like, Kirk, Jesus didn't have music out, man. What is you talking about?
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5: He gonna ad-lib. One thing about Kirk, he gonna ad-lib.
0: You understand
5: but listen,
0: me?
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5: I'm sure some of you have had your moments where you had to step out on faith. I hope you do it today. Yeah. How about that? I hope whatever you face, I hope you step out on faith, trusting that God will hold you up.
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4: Well, saints of the Most High God, we are coming to you live from the Get Up Church of our Lord, Baptist Costal Non-Denominational, AME, CME, ENG, LMNOP, Apostolic Church of God in Christ. All right, Brother Grip, let the Lord use you.
5: Sorry about that. That just came out. That kind of quickened out my mouth real quick. That's my bad. Let me say happy birthday to my girl, Claudia Massey. Claudia, you are awesome. 804 in a building, Rich City, Richmond, Virginia. Okay. And James is awesome, too. Me and him text every day. That's husband love. There's a lot of husband love going on around the world. So
4: come
5: I
4: on.
5: I want y'all to know that. Husband on husband love. That's
4: Paul, right.
5: Right. Okay. First, giving honor to God, who's ahead of my life. I like to say I'm glad to be in the house of the Lord. One more time, Elder Neural, you play too much. Man, he brought me from a mighty, mighty long way. Sister Claudia Massey, I could have been dead, sleeping in the grave, but God is good.
4: All the time.
5: And all the time.
4: God is good.
5: Yes, yes. Let me correct myself. Husband on husband love. I just know that I'm in text chats with a lot of husbands, and we just always sending each other Bible verses and stuff. James Massey is one of those people. So, I wrote some questions down. I want y'all to write them down, too. I'm going to do them slow. Here's my points. What's the last thing you learned? What's the last thing you read? And when was the last time you laughed? What's the last thing you laughed about? So I say it again. What's the last thing you learned? What's the last thing you read? What's the last thing you laughed about? Now, I learned how to pull some weeds different. I learned that I've been pulling them wrong my whole life, and you kind of got to go in there with a spade. And I was very proud of myself. And then they got these things. They got these things you can put on your knees while you working in your garden and stuff. I also need some of those. The last book I'm reading, Pastor Shy and Rebecca Richardson's book, Winning Together. Love that book. And the last time, the last thing I laughed about is Erica. She dumb, y'all, and y'all be thinking it's me. That's all I'm gonna say. Dumb in a good way. Now you
6: creating
5: know how I
6: that
5: feel.
6: Song on socials.
5: Let me tell you something. Right. With her hair all, go to my video. Go to IG right now. You go to Get Up Erica and see her playing a ukulele or something. Anyway, get those three things. Let them bless you for the weekend and feel good about your answers. Now, I know it's somebody in their car saying, what video is Cheryl and Griff? Just go to Get Up Erica. You'll see Erica Campbell from a long time ago. The video looks old, but it's still so funny and recent. That's all that matters. You get to say, ain't y'all right? Somebody else is saying, how you been pulling weeds from the top and then letting the roots stay in there, so I just gave the weed a haircut? You get to say, ain't y'all right? But if you like me and you know, man, you better learn and read and laugh all at the same time, because I'm screaming, ain't y'all right? Come on.
4: Why you be putting my business out there? I'm not crazy.
5: I didn't say you was crazy. I said you were dumb. It's a difference.
4: Excuse me. I stand corrected.
5: Don't be spreading rumors about me.
6: Super funny, though. My goodness.
5: Y'all silly pray for me. Silly is the correct phrase.
4: You know, how much I do the best I can with what I got. All right, y'all. That's the Joys and Concerns. Stick around. This world away.
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12: The reality is tragedy never announces that it is coming. Tragedy thrives on that one bad decision, one unnecessary risk, one moment of believing that it couldn't possibly happen to me. There was a time in our past when our main concentration was on survival. Our elders were considered strict when they would not allow us to go to anyone's house before everyone in that house was checked out. They firmly believed that the company we keep in our youth will determine the outcome of our future. And they were bound and determined that every generation would do better than the one before. Oftentimes, when a young person's future is interrupted by tragedy, it serves as a wake-up call to

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All right, everybody, it's Get Up Weekends with Erica Campbell. I'm Griff. Erica's Ericaism is coming up this hour, and she's telling the people to grow up. Let me say it slower. Grow up. I'm always saying it fast. Erica's telling y'all to grow up. Also, this hour, we'll share new music from Dion Kipping. His latest song got this Caribbean-inspired music feel. You're going to love that, too. Plus, we'll have some fun with this week's Get Up poll. We asked the Get Up Church, Get Up Nation, when did you know that you were officially grown? Don't miss it. It's the second hour of Get Up Weekends with Erica Campbell.

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2: Listen, so my family tries our best to be healthy. We don't always make the mark because we like fat food too, but as it relates to like herbs and, you know, certain things that we eat, all of us, all my sisters are, even though Elena is the Ayurvedic practitioner, a lot of us are very conscious of what we eat. My father had a lot of medical issues and took a lot of medicine. My grandmother took a lot of medicine. So we're all like, I'm not getting addicted to no medicine, right? But there's something that I take called Total Control. It's an Herbalife product, and it helps give you a boost of energy. Not the heart racing, not the, you know, make you feel like the Energizer Bunny, but something that gives you just kind of a brightness about you and your day. Because, you know, sometimes you can be kind of foggy and, you know, you can get that, you know, just kind of forgetful because there's so much going on. But it kind of helps me focus. And I think those things are important. And I was thinking about from the spiritual perspective, what is it that gives me a boost? And I was talking to my sister Joy yesterday. We were at this restaurant and she was like, man, I don't know what it is. But she was like, I feel like a superhero after I leave prayer. And I was like, me too. Every time I intentionally spend time with the Father, I feel like I grow. So I have gotten to the place, and maybe it's just maturity, where prayer doesn't feel like a job. Prayer doesn't feel like, or going to prayer or being in the presence of God doesn't feel like a, ooh, gotta go to prayer. I hope I stay focused. It's different now, and I'm so excited. And so prayer becomes my total control. Prayer becomes the thing that helps me focus. Prayer becomes the thing that gives me joy, makes me feel like a superhero. Prayer is the thing that helps me see my enemies differently. If I've got an ought with somebody and I've been in prayer, the moment prayer is over, I'm like, let me send a text. Let me just send a, hey, how are you? We should talk. It is the most amazing thing. There's something about prayer that just helps me feel like the best version of myself. And I'm not talking about the begging prayers, which if that's okay too, if that's what you got to do, or the when is it going to happen prayers, and that's fine if that's where you are. But those prayers where you are just telling God he's good and his mercy endureth forever, you are just trusting that he's sovereign and he knows the beginning from the end, trusting that he's going to take care of everything concerning me, knowing that I don't have to worry about my health and get all stressed about it, because if I'm sick, he's going to heal me. If I lose something, he's going to give it back. If he's the source of my joy and he's the source of my peace and he gives me favor and he gives me strength and he woke me up this morning and he allowed goodness and mercy to follow me all the days of my life, what the heck am I stressed out for? Just get in his presence. Feel the beauty of his presence. Pour my heart and my praise out on him. Pour my concerns out on him. There's something so wonderful about prayer. And that becomes my health remedy. Like, I went to the doctor last week. I might have told you guys. I'm not sure that I have a pinched nerve. My nephew was driving, hit the brake too hard, and I went flying forward. And I never went to the doctor. So after not being able to sleep on my left side and all this pain and stuff, I started to worry a little bit, but then I was like, whatever it is, God is going to heal it. Whatever it is, I don't know, but I'm not about to worry myself about it. You know, when it's in your, when stuff moves its way down your arm, you go, oh God, I'm having a stroke. I'm not having a stroke. I went to the doctor and, you know, he was saying all the possibilities of what it could be. And of course, while he was there, he's like, you know, you could do this and that could lead to death. And I was like, oh no, no, I won't. And I said, I shall live and not die. Warren looked at my wife. He's like, my wife is... He looked at me. He was there in the doctor's appointment with me. He was like, my wife is so saved. But prayer becomes my total control. It really does. Prayer becomes the thing that keeps me from being anxious for anything. Prayer is the thing that gives me courage. Prayer is the thing that helps me to fear not. You know, the Bible tells us to fear not 365 times in Scripture. You got one Scripture for every single day to remind you to fear not. You know how you do that? You get in prayer. Get in the presence of God. I don't care if it's your car, your house, your break room, whatever it is. Get in the presence of God. It feels like a jolt of energy. It feels like a power source. It feels like strength. So I want somebody to make sure you pray today. Let's get up, mornings. I'm Erica Campbell. Love you and I mean it.
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6: How are you doing? Good morning.
5: Doing good. Doing good. Glad to have you. So listen, we're excited. You got a brand new single. You always have these amazing songs. So briefly introduce it and we'll come back and talk more about it.
6: Well, definitely. I have a new song. It's an anthem. It is a Caribbean style feel. It's called Thanks Be to God, and it's literally just talking about triumphing over the enemy. And just, you know, it's just a triumphant song. I love it. I think it's going to be a great record, and I hope y'all will like it too.
5: Here it is. Thanks Be to God on Get Up Mornings.

0: That's Dion Kipping with his latest single, Thanks Be to God. Dion, the Caribbean feel is so dope. Thank you for that. You've been writing for others and featured on a number of songs that have been really big songs in our world. What made this the right time to release this song?
1: You know, I think we're living in a time right now where people are, you know, just going through so much. And that literally happens a lot in general, but I just feel like this time is really heavy, and I just feel like we need to start speaking things and singing things and declaring things, even though it might not feel that way. That's what we live by. So I think that this song is timely because, you know, we need to let the world know that no matter what happens, we're going to triumph over the enemy. And at the end of the day, all glory and all thanks goes to God.
0: Come on. Was there a personal story or moment that inspired this song?
1: Crazy thing is, this song has been written maybe like, I want to say like 15 years ago. And I say this, I sat on it for years just for the right time. I don't rush the right verses, but I was dealing with a lot, going through a lot of different things. And, you know, my grandmother's a praying grandmom. You know, she taught me to speak those things that are not as though they were. So I wrote that in that place. But I would say this for anybody. If you have songs that you've written years ago, dust those songs off, because the perfect time will come. And I just feel like this is the perfect time right now.
2: Dion, man, every time I see your name, I never forget you calling our show and from the hospital with the machines beeping and clicking and your weak voice. But man, you had a fighting spirit the whole time. Do you ever just think about that? Like, because every time I see your name, I don't care what song you got right now, I'll be like, that man really fought cancer, like real life. Well, he a miracle.
1: Yes, sir, man. So basically, yeah, I'm alive. I'm well, man. I'm grateful. You guys had called me and prayed over the phone, and you had people praying for me. And listen, I'm a true testament that the prayers of the righteous availeth much, and I'm so grateful to be here. And I just want to say, you guys are going to be getting so much more music, so much more encouraging music, and you know exactly where it comes from. It comes from those moments where that moment where I had cancer, where I was battling, and I just promised God that if he let me live, that I will create music that will touch people all over the world.
0: I love it. And they have literally gone around the world, from Incredible God to Praise Him in Advance to a place called Victory, just to name a few. Yeah. How has your writing evolved over the years?
1: It's just, you know, overall, I think that it's just life. Like, life will make everything evolve. And I think for me, you already know. So it's like, I think life will make everything evolve. And I think that I've dealt with some things, I've seen some things. I really just enjoy writing about it, but I like writing from the perspective that God can make a way. That's how it's evolved.
0: I love that. Well, listen, thank you for coming on. We appreciate you. Y'all, the song is called Thanks Be to God. Make sure you download and stream it today. Thank you so much for stopping by. Lastly, tell us how we can follow you on social media.
1: Oh, I'm on Instagram, TikTok, all that stuff. It's That Dude, the regular spelling, and D-E-O-N is the spelling of my name. And I'm on Facebook, Dion Kipping. Website is DionKipping.com. I would love to connect with, just my like-minded people. So I love y'all, and I appreciate y'all.
0: Thank you so much for stopping by today.
1: Thank you so much for having me.
0: Absolutely. All right, guys, stick around. There's more on the way. It's Get Up Mornings. Get up.
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4: All right, Cheryl, what are we talking about today?
5: You know, we laugh all the time, y'all, about our kids when they say they hate adulting.
4: Right.
5: Watching my daughter adult this weekend, and she counting her coins, and man, I'm going to have enough to do this, and meal prepping and doing all the things. And as kids, I remember thinking, I can't wait to be grown. Can't wait. You know, and, you know, I've been working since I've been 14 years old, right? We've had summer programs through the Mary Bear program. Yeah, so doing different odd jobs here and there. And then, you know, and I had some level of independence growing up. I also had my mom and my big brother who bailed me out a whole bunch, right? Who I relied on. But the moment I knew I was grown was when I graduated college and was now 100% responsible for all of my expenses. Like I would, when I went to college, you had dorm, you had housing, you know, mom was paying rent, helping us with certain things. But honey, the moment I got that paper, she said, "You got a job, you good." I was like, "Wait, what?" So what I got to do, you got to pay your rent. You got to pay all your utilities, whatever it is you need. Yeah. Get your little budget sheet. We talked this. We went over this. I was terrified. I remember the exact moment I realized I'm adulting. I'm grown. Do y'all remember? When was it that you officially knew, oh, I'm grown now?
4: Me and Tina moved out into a one-bedroom apartment. We had futons instead of beds because that's what I could afford. And I was doing hair, I was singing, I was, you know, doing all the things that I could possibly do that was legal, of course. And then one day we couldn't pay our rent. I sat and cried and was like, I'm a loser, man. I'm a loser. My mom and dad didn't have much, so I couldn't go back home. It wasn't like I had somebody to cover me. I didn't. Mm-hmm. And so it had to be us. And so we figured it out. That particular day, though, a friend came over and bought two big bags of groceries. She was like, the Lord just told me to bring y'all some food. Oh, we cried. The way we cried, God been making a way for me. So, yeah, that adulting, it was rough. What about you, Greg?
6: I've been the oldest for a long time, right? Like, I feel like I've been, I think the first time I was like, man, I'm grown, is I was eating in the faculty lounge with the teachers, keying it with adults when I was in high school. You know, I graduated from basic training when I was 17. So like that 16, 17 year, I was really like, okay, I got to navigate this way. But I was actually preparing for years. I had been reading all the books, what to do when you're a single young man. Like, I promise you.
5: Wow.
6: You know, I tried to get emancipated when I was 15.
5: That's right. That's what you did tell
4: me. So Griff is a different kind of child.
5: I know when you enlisted in the Army, I know you was like, oh, I'm real grown right now.
6: Right, I'm grown. Yeah, nobody can help you.
4: Right, you can't call mama.
6: You can't call nobody.
4: Screaming in your
5: get
4: face.
5: Up church.
6: Phone
4: All right,
6: boom.
4: Get up, church. When did you realize that you were on your own? You were grown and you had to figure it out. Give us a call, 877-242-2426. You want to be grown? All right, here you are. Get up.
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4: Listen, today we are talking about adulting. There was always a moment for everybody when we realized, I'm grown. So the question today is, I knew I was officially grown when? That's the question. Let's ask Sarita in Jacksonville. Hey, Sarita, you knew you were grown when what happened?
5: When I bought my groceries in college and then realized I had run out of deodorant. I'm like, oh, Lord, I got to buy some deodorant, too.
4: Eat is either be hungry or musty.
6: Eat or musty.
7: Or smell. Right.
5: Exactly.
7: Right.
4: That is so funny. Thank you for calling today.
5: Okay.
4: Bye-bye. Kelly in Baltimore is on the line. Hey, Kelly. Tell us, you knew you were grown when what happened?
8: When I just had no other choice. I got married.

0: 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We appreciate you.
1: Thank you.
2: 877-242-2426. It's time for the Get Up, Paul. Let's go to D.C. where the Spirit of Praise is on October 10th and talk to Mika. Mika, finish this sentence. I knew I was officially grown when?
1: When I had to bury my parents. That's

0: telling everybody. For me, that's when, because I'm like Griff. At 15, I thought I was grown. I'm doing my own thing, man. You know. But it was, I always had advice from them or whatever, but really feeling grown was when I was planning their funeral, and I felt like, okay, after this, you know, you grown, you on your own.
1: Mm-hmm. Wow.
2: That's a good, yeah, you just made us all think about it.
1: Right.
2: If you haven't done that yet, you're going to.
0: Mm-hmm.
3: Thank you much for calling.
0: Thank you for letting me share. Y'all be blessed today. Bye-bye.
2: Let's go to Baltimore and talk to Cynthia. Cynthia, I know D.C. ain't that far. You could come to Spirit of Praise on October 10th. Finish this sentence, sweetheart. I knew I was officially grown when?
4: I knew I was officially grown when I got married when I was 18. Wow. But little did I know, no, I was not grown.
2: I got married at 18 too, and thought I was the grownest. I ain't even have a mustache. Yeah.
4: we were military brides. We
2: us
4: have
2: too.
4: Married to military
2: yeah, us too.
4: People. And I realized no one should be getting married when they're 18 years old. You know?
2: Ever.
3: Right. Thank never, you so much ever, for calling. Ever.
4: You're welcome.
3: Maggie in North Carolina is on the line. Hey, Maggie, finish this sentence. I knew I was grown when I had to what?
5: When I had to start paying bills, they start coming in my name.
1: Listen, she's still saying, but you still saying mad to sound mad about
2: a
1: it.
2: Right. Agitated.
6: Like, why is my name on this?
5: Yes. I want to go back to being a kid again.
3: Come on.
2: Okay.
3: I understand, Lord Jesus. Thank you for calling today.
5: Thank you. Have a blessed day.
3: Betty in Virginia's on the line. Hey, Betty, you knew you were grown when what happened?
7: After I got married at 20 years old, and a few months after I turned 21, I found myself on my way to Misawa, Japan with wow. a husband, and had no, couldn't call mama. When problems arose, I knew I had to fix them myself, and I already knew how to pay bills, but I couldn't call mama. We had a family economy that had a payphone in it. You had to put coins in it to make a phone right. call, but I couldn't make long distance calls. We had to use snail mail. That's the only way I could correspond with my mama. For three wow. years, I was in Japan, and I did not come back home. I did not see my parents, my family, for 3 years straight. So I officially knew that I was grown back then.
3: Wow.
7: I made it.
3: Well, God, thank God you made it.
7: Made it.
1: Amen.
3: Thank you for sharing that with us today.
7: Y'all have a good day. Thank you.
3: You too. Okay, bye-bye.
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8: He cannot fail. Say it again. Tell him there is no failure. Say it like you believe it. There is no failure in God. Listen, I wish you could see yourself in the future. I wish you could see yourself. You're doing better.

0: I want y'all to grab a hold of that. You're going to say this. Exceedingly and abundantly. Whoa.
1: 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It's been an amazing day. But before we get up out of here, let us pray. Father God, thank you for the weekend. Thank you for the people that start work on a weekend. Lord, thank you for the weekend, for the people that's off. And Father God, we know that school is about to start again. So let our parents and our teachers get their mind right. We pray for the teachers right now, all the educators. We pray for the nurses, for the counselors, for the janitors, for the coaches, everybody that's at the school making the school better. We pray for all the principals, especially the male principals in the country. In your holy son Jesus' name we pray, amen. All right, y'all, enjoy your weekend, man, and make sure you're here with us next week. 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Peace! 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
14: We're in the book of Malachi, chapter 3 and verse 10. Here's the Word of the Lord for the people of God. It says, bring ye all the tithes into my storehouse, that there may be meat in my house.

For your sake, and he shall not destroy the fruit of your ground, neither shall your vine cast her fruit before the time in the field, saith the Lord of hosts. And all nations shall call ye blessed,

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Protection, amen. Promotion, breaking the cycle of lack. Look at your neighbor and say, neighbor, my breakthrough is just around the corner. Now, if you believe it, give the Lord a shout of praise. If you believe that God's got provision for you, if you believe that God's got protection for you, and if you believe then when the dust settles that your promotion is coming, now give the Lord one more Holy Ghost shout of praise for what God is getting ready to do in your life.

show up. It's nothing but a show of words and rhyming. But if you show up, God, I believe that somebody's yoke will be destroyed. So we thank you and we bless you now, and give the Lord one more shout of praise, somebody. You may be seated as you are on your way down, as you are on your way to your seat this morning. I don't know, my brothers and my sisters, if the truth be known in your life and in my life. There are times when we find ourselves in cycles. There are times in life whereby we find ourselves, as it were, on a merry-go-round, and we find ourselves going round, visiting the same circumstance, the same situation that we literally met maybe a week ago, maybe even half a year ago, or maybe a total year ago. We find ourselves, unfortunately, trapped in cycles. Not only are there financial cycles that people seem to go through, but there are also other kinds of cycles that literally that you can term and describe as bringing about a sense of lack. Theologian Augustine once wrote, he said, "Thou hast made us for thyself, O Lord, and our hearts are restless until we rest in God." There is no rest for the soul until the soul finds a resting place in the God who can bring somebody out, and the God who can make tough circumstances clear in our lives. As I said, my brothers and my sisters, a lack of having God to turn things around in our lives is not just on the financial level, but sometimes lack will manifest itself in emotional lack, feeling starved of affection and wondering when in the world God is going to come through for somebody for me. Help me in here, Holy Ghost. Sometimes lack is expressed in our cognitive mind. You know, when you're thinking and you're processing information, and sometimes because there is scarcity in your life, you don't have everything that you thought you ought to have. Sometimes you can wonder, when is God going to do what he said he would do in our lives? And if it's not the cognitive lack, sometimes there are relational lacks. When you see your

yourself not flourishing and you wonder what in the world is going on. I came in here to declare over somebody's life this morning. Help me, Holy Ghost, in this house as I'm on my way to go through this message this morning. God is not a God of lack. Is there anybody in here? You know that God, he's not a God of lack. He is the God who blesses. His blessings are not tied to economic conditions. If God's blessings were tied to economic conditions, some of you would have lost your house. You would have lost certain things in your life. God's blessings are not tied to governmental budgets. God is above budgets, and God's blessings are not tied to world systems. When we look at the Word of God, if we're going to truly understand the God who brings us from the back then to the now and who desires to take us to where we need to be, we need to understand that God, he's very much concerned about your finances, and he's very much concerned about your money. When you talk about money, some people, they really don't like you to talk about money, but all you have to do is to scan through, look through the Word of God, and you will understand that God is very much concerned about our financial resources. Of the 38 parables that Jesus taught, 16 of them deal with stewardship and money. And stewardship has to do with what God has put in your hands. He expects you to work on it, multiply it, so that he will get ultimately the glory out of your life. If you were to look at verses in the New Testament that deal with faith, there are about 500 of them. Oh, my brothers, and of the 500 of them, oh, my brothers and my sisters, they are dealing with the fact that God is the kind of God who can get involved in our financial situations. But I have come in the house this morning to encourage, exhort somebody that your tomorrow can be brighter than your yesterday. If you have put your hand in the hand of God, I just want to declare that your tomorrow can be brighter than your yesterday, and your destiny can be greater than your history, and your dreams can be better than your memories. Is there anybody in here this morning? You know that God has reversed some things in your life, and you are here to say thank you, God, for reversing some tough circumstances in your life. I don't know how you feel about this God, but I have discovered that he's pretty awesome. And the Bible illustrates over and over again that the God you serve, God, he delivers, he sets free, and he reverses curses. He's a God who performs miracles. He's the God who puts things under your feet. He's the God who destroys the work of the enemy. He's the God who sits high and who looks low. He's the God who's the same yesterday, today, and forever. He's the God who has brought some of you from a mighty long way. He's the God who has clothed you, who has fed you, who has kept you, who has preserved you. Oh, some of you are acting like you don't know this God. Well, if you don't know that kind of God, if you don't mind me bragging about this God, I feel
like shouting about him because he's the God who delivers. You cannot deal with God and not be delivered from your circumstances. Is there anybody in here? You know that the Lord has delivered you from some painful circumstances. You are dealing with a God who has a legacy of deliverance. You understand what a legacy is? It's something that is passed down. It's something that is passed down to another generation. Well, God has a legacy of deliverance. God has a legacy of delivering that has shaped the believer's mind and spirit. When you are facing some financial stresses, you know that God has a legacy of bringing you out. And so when others are biting their fingers and are going crazy and losing and falling apart, you just pull on the legacy that God has brought you out of some things. Remembering God's legacy of past deliverance reduces anxiety by anchoring the mind in the divine pattern of God's faithfulness. Anybody in here, you know that God has been faithful. Oh God, help me in here. Remembering God's financial legacy shifts one from feeling stuck to believing that I am an overcomer and that all things are working together for my good. Remembering God's legacy will shift a child of God from collapsing under pressure. I tell the devil, I'm not going to collapse under the pressure because I am an authentic child of God. I walk by faith and not by sight. I hold on to God's hand when things are getting stormy, even if I can't figure it out. I have enough history with God to know that God will bring me out. I may not be perfect. My theology might not be like Bultmann, but I know God for myself, and I know that he's a heart fixer. Oh yes, he is. And he's a mind regulator, and he's gonna keep my mind until I come out of this storm. Anybody just wanna give God a shout of praise? If you know that you sure enough know that the Lord has brought you out. I just look at your neighbor and say, neighbor, he brought me out. He brought me out. I was in a pit, but he brought me out. I was down, but he brought me out.

0: I couldn't make sense of what I was going through, but he brought me out. And I don't know about you, but is there anybody in the house this morning you feel like shouting because you know that the Lord has brought, he brought me out. There was a young couple in a small church who had just gotten married. And some of you know what that's like when you just get married. Finances are tight. Talk to me in here. I know, Lord, at least when we got married, isn't that right for us, lady? Amen. Finances were tight. Amen. You married this student who was in graduate school, and oh Lord, have mercy on me. I can't tell you how many times my car ran out of gas. Lord, have mercy. Oh, some of you can't relate to that because you've lived on Easy Street, but there are a few of us, oh Lord. Oh, there are a few of us, oh Lord, help me in here. I don't want to shout too much. I might make some of you nervous, but there are a few of us. Oh, I said, there are a few of us. I don't want to shout too much this morning because some of you, you just want a nice quiet service, but there are a few of us. Oh, we know with the Lord that there are a few of us. We can testify that the Lord, anybody in here, you know that the Lord has been good to you. Anybody just want to shout on your legacy? Anybody just want to shout on your legacy? Anybody just want to give God a shout of praise on your legacy? You know that the Lord has brought you out. I double dare you to give God a shout of praise. Thank you, Holy Ghost. So there was a young couple in a small church who had just gotten married. Their finances were tight, oh God. And oh my God, they were living from paycheck to paycheck. And they were wondering how in the world they were going to make it. It got so bad that the paycheck was already spoken for before it hit the account. Anybody ever been in a circumstance like that? Help me in here. One Sunday, the pastor, Lord help the pastor. Sometimes the Lord puts sermons on you that if you, Lord have mercy, you know, I've learned in this thing called preaching, pastoring, whenever the Lord puts a message on you, oh Lord, you better just preach what he tells you to do, whether you feel like it or not. Oh Lord, there've been times I said, Lord, you sure you want me to preach this? I said, Lord, if I preach this, are people not going to be too happy with me? He said, Hugh, me and you need to have a little conversation. Who's the boss around here, you or me? Help me in here. Oh God, help me in here. So this couple, the pastor was preaching on Malachi 3:10, encouraging the people to trust God with their tithe. The husband looked at his wife and said, if we tithe, I don't know how we will pay the rent this month. Well, the wife, thank God for his wife. You women like to turn the neck. Help me in here. Help me in here, Holy Ghost. The wife replied, but if we don't trust God, we will never see him work. Lord have mercy. Lord have mercy. With fear and trembling, they wrote their tithe and placed it in the offering place. That very week, oh God, the husband's company announced an unexpected bonus. That's the kind of God you serve. Oh God, and his paycheck was increased beyond his imagination, and they had enough money for the first time in their marriage to save some money. Is there anybody in here you have witnessed to the fact that God, or anybody in here, you know that God has blessed you because you put your faith in him? What are you saying? God is an awesome God. Can I get a witness? God is a wonderful God. Can I get a witness? God is a holy Savior. God is a determined friend. God is your public champion. God is omnipotent one. He's a problem solver. Difficulties cannot discourage him. Circumstances cannot confuse him. Demons cannot destroy him. Enemies cannot capture
1: capture him, and burdens cannot capture him, adversities cannot alarm him, questions cannot puzzle him, principalities cannot restrain him, situations cannot mystify him, fear cannot frighten him, the government cannot control him. He is God Almighty all by himself. Anybody want to give the King of Kings and the Lord of Lords a shout of praise in the house this morning? I feel like preaching now. Lift up your heads, O ye gates, and be ye lifted up, ye everlasting doors, and the King of Glory shall come in. Who is this King of Glory? The Lord of Hosts, the one mighty in battle. Lift up your heads, O ye gates. Now give God a shout of praise in the house.
0: So the people in this text in Malachi, oh God, oh God, they are confronting God. God is confronting them about their tithing. Oh God, God can be very confrontational. They had dishonored God by being dull in worship. Lord have mercy. Bored in service. They were caught up in stiff routine. You know what stiff routine? Doing the same old thing over and over and over again. If you got the power of the Holy Ghost, he gives you spontaneity, and he gives you the power to move into realms that you did not anticipate. They were caught up in stiff routine. They were devoid of the Spirit's power. They were singing, and the singing was dead. It was dead. I mean dead, without vim, verb, or verse. There was artificial spirituality and nothing

Morning. God wants a word inside of you that's faith awakening, faith believing, faith furthering, faith sustaining, and faith securing, and faith stabilizing. And so, my brothers and my sisters, help me in here. Here's the first thing I want to say in this text. This is what the words, here it is, right there in verse 10. Provision and rewarding to reverse the curse of scarcity. There's provision in this text, and then God wants to reward you to reverse the curse of scarcity. God does not want you walking around in lack. Look at your neighbor, say, neighbor, I'm the head. Therefore, I'm gonna act like the head. Once God decides to bless me, no man can curse me. God says, I'm the God who blesses. God says right there in verse 10, I will open for you the windows of heaven, and I will pour you out a blessings. Did you see what the word of God says? It says, bring ye all the tithe into the storehouse, that there may be meat in my house. Prove me now herewith, said the Lord of hosts. And here comes a conditional word. It's that little word, if. It says, if you do this, then I will do that. If

beyond your imagination. If we trust him, he will make a way somehow. God says, I will, not Buddha, not the government. God says, I will open for you the windows of heaven. Help me in here. God says, I will bless you. God says, I have a set time to bring you from obscurity to prominence if you do what I tell you to do. God says, I have a time to bring you from darkness to light. God says, I have a time to bring you from the bottom to the top. God says, I have a set time to bring you from circumference to center.

says, God says, I have a set time. Is there anybody in here, you believe that God has a set time to bless you? If you believe that, then give God a shout of praise right now in the house of the Lord. God is saying, God is a God of blessings. When you give him your tithe, it ought to be a festival. What do you mean a festival? It ought to be a party. Why a party? It ought to be a party because every time you give to God, God is going to take your 10% and give you more than you can imagine. So it ought to be a party. Anybody feel like partying? I mean, right now. Well, Pastor, I don't see it. I don't see it. You can party in advance because you know that God is faithful to his word. And if God

0: ears have not heard. Oh my God, but God is about to do something in your life. And some of you can't party. Well, let me party for you. He's a heart fixer. He's a mind regulator. I feel like giving God some glory. Oh, come on, give the Lord a shout of praise. If you believe like partying, because you have sown, and if you have sown in tears, get ready to reap in joy. Anybody been sowing in tears, but get ready to reap in joy, because God is about to turn it. Ooh. Thank you, Lord. Number two, there's protection and pouring to reverse the curse of lack. There's protection and pouring. God says, not only am I going to protect you, but when you tithe, I'm going to protect you and I'm going to pour some stuff on you, and then I'm going to reverse the curse of loss. Oh, thank you, Jesus. God says, I'm going to protect you.
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10: Let me tell you a story about Elder Mike Davis. I said, Mike, I can't find my favorite headphones. He says, so Block,

0: What up, what up, what up, what up, family? Good morning, Baltimore.
1: Good morning.
0: This is, welcome to Ministry in the Marketplace. I am Pastor Jay, and this is my lovely wife, my rib, my thing.
1: Lady K.
0: We are filling in for Elder Mike for Ministry in the Marketplace. Look, we are so excited to be here. What's up, family, that are streaming with us? Y'all commenting in the chat for us. We're super excited to be here. Honey, what you got to say? You got to say something to Baltimore?
1: Good morning and welcome.
0: That's what's up.
1: Wake up.
0: That's all she said. Can y'all believe that? That's all she said. Anyway, look, now, she said wake up this morning. I hope you woke. I hope you are woke while you're driving for those that are working that third shift coming on home. But God is still here. He's with us. So, before we get started, we want to definitely recognize our sponsor, longtime sponsor of the show, which is Miss Mary Palmer from One Stop Training Center.
1: She helps people in the business of starting their own assisted living business. People, churches, whoever might need her assistance in this area. She's been a longtime sponsor of the show. Again, the phone number is 443-810-3663.
0: That's right. So look, if you are looking down the pathway of entrepreneurship and you love to help people, especially those that are in need from a health standpoint, that may be a vehicle for you to complete your work here on earth. Amen.
1: Amen. Amen.
0: So give her a call. That's Miss Mary Palmer, 443-810-3663. Look, we are excited to be here. We're so honored. Elder Mike is doing his thing. And so he said, Pastor Jay, would you guys mind filling in? Amen. So we're so excited. We are the pastors of Psalm 91 Ministries. We're located 6218 Reisterstown Road. That's in Baltimore, Maryland, 21215. Not far from the Reisterstown Road shopping
1: plaza.
0: There we go. I put in shopping, but I had to put in shopping. But God is good. God is good this morning. But we want to open up with prayer. Whenever we come before you on Ministry in the Marketplace, we want to open up in prayer. And my rib, my thing, could you open us up in a word of prayer?
1: Dear Heavenly Father, we just thank you, Lord, for this time to come,
0: Lord,
1: in front of the world. Father, we ask that you, as you have given us the topic to cover today, that you will soften hearts, open minds,
0: yes, Lord,
1: Father, to receive what you will download to them, God. We love you, we praise you, we magnify you, we bless your name, God. You are so worthy. In Jesus' name, amen.
0: Amen, amen, amen. And listen, look, we may not have made it here this weekend on Monday. Before we get into our topic, what happened on Monday, honey? Talk to the people about what happened on Monday.
1: We were in an accident.
0: Oh yeah, accident. Well, maybe it was on purpose. Who knows, right? But look, we were driving downtown. I picked up my lovely wife from work, and we were rear-ended by an MTA bus. Can you believe it? Rear-ended by an MTA bus. I don't know what's going on with these buses now, but y'all better get together. But God is good. He kept us. Look, some aches and pains, but God is so good. So we give God glory for that, because the story could have been totally different. But we are here because we're always talking about giving God glory.
1: Yes.
0: And this has been an active week, even though it may have been an aching week for
1: yes.
0: me. A brother's back been bothering him a little bit, but God has been so good. Basically what we wanted to do today, we was like, what are we gonna talk about, honey? What are we gonna talk about? And I was like, basically what we're gonna talk about today is we wanna give folks a spiritual multivitamin. A spiritual multivitamin, and the thing about a multivitamin, and I say multivitamin, somebody type in chat, why you say multivitamin? But I say a multivitamin, not just a regular vitamin, but a multivitamin feeds multiple parts of the person, right?
1: Yeah.
0: There was one thing I said, we talked about that it's different from a multivitamin versus medicine.
1: Yeah.
0: Is that, multivitamins vitamins very rarely have side effects, right? So we know folks, that whether it's GLP or Ozempic or whatever it is, all these things that may do some really good things, sometimes they have side effects.
1: Correct.
0: And so when we talk about, what the word of God is, You know, the wonderful thing about the Word of God is no side effects.
1: Yes.
0: Right? There's no side effects. And so we said, you know, let's talk about a ministry multivitamin. And so that multivitamin, what's this prescription say? It's a
1: Matthew chapter 6.
0: So that's where it's that's the, where the prescription is coming from. So we're going to read a little bit. We're going to talk a little bit. Listen, if you got some questions on there, I want you to put it in the chat for those that are tuning in. We are streaming live at Psalm 91 Ministries. Amen. On the chat.
1: Facebook,
0: amen.
1: Right.
0: On Facebook. So, okay. So, honey, would you do us the pleasure or the honor of, you know, reading the Word of God,
1: okay,
0: the Word of God? And so we're in Matthew chapter 6. We read the New Living Translation. I love King Jimmy. I'm a King Jimmy guy. King James is my thing, right? However, yes, you know, for understanding's sake, you know, we tend to go to New Living. So, honey.
1: New Living Translation, yes. All righty. This is the Word of God says, watch out. Don't do your good deeds publicly to be admired by others, for you will lose the reward from your Father in heaven.
0: Okay, okay. Keep on going, keep on going. Don't stop.
1: When you give to someone in need, don't do as the hypocrites do, blowing trumpets in the synagogues and streets to call attention to their acts of charity. I tell you the truth, they have received all the reward they will ever get.
0: Wow, okay. So let's pause here. You know, Jesus is teaching. He's teaching the masses, and he talks about when we do our good deeds, and he talks about not doing it to be admired by others,
1: mm-hmm,
0: right?
1: Yes.
0: And, you know, basically his focus here is on, you know, our private, our public persona should match our private persona.
1: Yes.
0: Right? And
1: yes,
0: he's also encouraging us here, or telling us here, that, you know, if you go and help somebody who's in need, don't put it on the gram, right?
1: Mm.
0: Like you don't have to post it. You don't have to do something. You don't have to bring attention to itself. But notice here that you read within two verses, two times Jesus says, he says, you'll lose your reward.
1: Mm-hmm.
0: Meaning the reward you get is the applause from men, the likes,
1: that's
0: the
1: it,
0: clicks, right? That's the only
1: that's
0: reward you get, right? And I actually had someone bring this up to us because we do, you know, on our once a month, we do our Serve Saturday, where we go to Under the Bridge.
1: Correct,
0: right?
1: Yes.
0: And we prepare food, and we bring out the showers and
1: clothing
0: for, yeah, the homeless.
1: And
0: they say,
1: necessities.
0: Is that doing this? And I want us to understand this, that when we do our outreach, where we do our food giveaways, and we go live.
1: Mm-hmm.
0: Well, for notice what Jesus is talking about is the intent of the heart.
1: Yes.
0: The intent of the heart.
1: Yes.
0: All right. He says, don't do these things publicly to be admired.
1: Mm-hmm.
0: Many times when we go live, we're using the digital airwaves.
1: Yes.
0: We're using these digital
1: airwaves
0: as a megaphone,
1: yes,
0: to bring people in who may be in need of food or resources. Right.
1: Yes.
0: And so that is also a way to collectively show what we can do when we mobilize and we come together as a Christian community.
1: Yes.
0: What Jesus is talking about here is our public or when we are by ourselves, those individual moments, right? Do we have to, every time we do something, does everybody have to know?
1: Announce it.
0: Exactly.
1: Yes.
0: That's right. That's right. Why do you think it's so important that we pattern, that our heart is the same?
1: Mm-hmm.
0: Honey, why do you think it's so important that our heart is the same no matter what we do in private?
1: Because God says that what you do in private will come out.
0: That's right.
1: What is done in the dark shall come to the light.
0: That's
1: you
0: right.
1: Know? So, but I would like to go back. Is that the same? I don't believe so.
0: Correct.
1: No. What we do in trying to show people that this is what we're doing for people is more to encourage people to come out if they need.
0: That's right.
1: Than to show that this is what we're doing. We're more trying to use it to draw people.
0: That's right. That's right.
1: So it's I believe it's different.
0: Right. And so again, that key word there. So we're in Matthew, for those that just tuning in, we're in Matthew chapter 6, and it says, watch out, don't do your good deeds publicly to be admired.
1: Mm-hmm.
0: Right. What is the intent of your heart? Are you doing it for likes? Are you doing it to get for people to say, oh, John is such a giving, mm-hmm, person? Or are you, you know, what is the intent of the heart, right? It goes on to say in verse 3, but when you give to someone in need, don't let your left hand know what your right hand is doing. Give your gifts in private, and your Father who sees everything will reward. Come on. Now, see, that's the part that gets me, is that God sees everything. You know, the Bible says he will reward you. And this is this intentional conversation about, hey, what do I do right now, right? God, you know, I don't have to be seen.
1: Correct.
0: I don't have to be seen. The acts I do don't have to be seen. As soon as I give somebody, you know, a dollar, or do I have to do a post about it? No, we don't have to do that. And the Bible encourages us, the teachings of Christ encourage us to not do that, right? Keep on doing it. Keep on doing it. Keep on doing it. He said, and the Lord will reward you openly. Amen. Let's take verse 5. Come on. Hey, look, y'all getting this multivitamin. Y'all going to get this multivitamin. You know what I'm saying? Y'all going to get this multivitamin. Go ahead, honey.
1: When you pray, don't be like the hypocrites who love to pray publicly on street corners and in the synagogues where everyone can see them. I tell you the truth, that is all the reward they will ever get.
0: Wow. And he says that basically, he says the attention, the likes, that's the only reward you're going to get. So you're getting that natural reward. But what God wants to bless you with, you're forfeiting. Mm-hmm. Come on, say that again.
1: You forfeit it.
0: You're forfeiting it. And so God is saying, like,
1: your heart.
0: Right. So like when we pray, he says, listen, find a little place, go to the side. God is encouraging us to have that intimate relationship with the Lord. Mm-hmm. You know, I mean, how many people know that old deacon who prays, and I'm not knocking that old deacon who prays for 20 minutes, okay, right?
1: But that was my dad.
0: Okay, it's okay, dad, it's okay. But again, I know that his intention was never to be seen.
1: No.
0: But we know of people who do things to be seen. Yes. I don't know. And listen,
1: be eloquent speech.
0: If you're watching the chat and you know some folks that be doing stuff to be seen, just type in the chat. Hey, look, yeah, they be wanting to be seen. Amen. Right? But you know, again, this is why God looks at the heart. He looks at the heart. He says, but when you pray, verse 6, go away by yourself, shut the door behind you, pray to your Father in where?
1: Private.
0: In private. Then your Father who sees everything will reward you. Again, this talks about this reward that comes from God.
1: Yes.
0: When we do things that are not seen.
1: Yes.
0: When we do things that are not seen. When you pray, don't babble on and on as the Gentiles do. They think prayers are answered merely by repeating their words again and again. Don't be like them, for your Father knows exactly what you need even before you ask him. Now, what's a wonderful thing? Why do you think God, who already knows what we need, asks us or tells us we still need to ask?
1: Because we don't. Sometimes we don't know what we need.
0: That's good. You know, so God, who already knows everything, he already knows what we need, he's still waiting for us to ask. Why? Because God chooses to use the prayer like a cell phone, right? Let me help, right? Now, with our oldest daughter, Gabby, right, as she got into school and things like this, I was like, I want to get her a cell phone. You said, no, she's too young for a cell phone. Daddy got her a cell phone. Now, we got her a cell phone with the intention of her talking to us more.
1: Correct.
0: Right?
1: Yes.
0: However, as most teens do, we find that they talk to us less.
1: Right? Correct.
0: And so think about prayer as that cell phone. Like, I got it so that I gave it to you so that we can keep track of you, so that we can communicate with you.
1: Yeah.
0: Right? However, just like us, we're like those teens, right? Those teens, they forget the purpose of it. Mm-hmm. They forget the purpose of this communication device. So the only time they call us is when they mess up.
1: When
0: they need something, right? And so think about this tool that we have that's so powerful called prayer. This tool called prayer is so powerful that at any time you can stop. You know, we're just talking about just some of the the some of those ways in which it made it so hard for us to reach the Lord. We had to do all of these things. We had to
1: sacrifice.
0: So, and some of us felt like we were being righteous because we were wearing the dress all the way to the ankle.
1: Uh-huh.
0: Or we were, you get what I'm saying? Like they put these
1: workspace.
0: They put these bounds on folks,
1: yes.
0: And it made it hard for you to connect with God because you felt like you had to do all of these things, right?
1: Mm-hmm.
0: And so God has created this tool called prayer. Now, back in the day, now some of y'all, I'm older than some, right? But some may remember, right, the mobile phone that had the cord attached to the wall, right? Now, think about before Christ splitting open the veil, that's how it was getting in touch with God. Right?
1: The phone connected to the wall, right?
0: That's right. You could only move but so far. You had to go somewhere to get to God.
1: Yeah.
0: You had to go somewhere. And you were limited. And I remember when we was dating. Hey, y'all, we was dating. Right? Remember when we was dating and I'd be on the phone with you and I had to share this one phone between five other jokers in
1: one
0: the house.
1: Line,
0: right?
1: Yes.
0: No, actually it was seven. No, eight. It's eight
2: yeah,
0: in the
2: including
0: house.
2: Your parents.
0: Exactly.
2: Yes.
0: Right? And so we had to take our turn, take our time,
1: yes.
0: and take our turn. And so that's how it used to be. And even before that, there was the dialing thing where you
1: yes.
0: had to go one.
1: The rotary
0: boom, boom, boom. See, these young folks don't know about that. If y'all remember that rotary phone, y'all click that rotary phone. My parents had a rotary phone. You know, man, times have changed, haven't
1: yes,
0: they? Anyway,
1: have.
0: But look, I'm excited because that, see, when I think about the progression of,
1: yes.
0: of just like these communication tools, we should think about that same thing with our walk with Christ,
1: yes.
0: with how we pray. God says, I've given you access
1: correct.
0: To come boldly before the throne of grace.
1: Yes.
0: He said, you used to have to, and actually in the dial-up phones, those rotary phones,
1: mm-hmm.
0: at one point, now this was before me, I'm not this old, but they had to call the
1: operator yes.
0: and they had to tell the operator where they needed to,
1: yes.
0: hey, I need to
1: how
0: call
1: to pass
0: Aunt May.
1: Through, as they say.
0: Aunt B, right, from Mayberry. I need to call Aunt B, right? And so, and during those times, right, that was like the priest system.
1: Yes.
0: So think about that. I had to go through someone in
1: through
0: order to get
1: man.
0: Connected to
1: yes.
0: God,
1: uh-huh.
0: right? But now God has created this cell system, right?
1: No
0: He's created
1: yes.
0: this cell system where all we need to do is connect with
1: in
0: Him.
1: Prayer.
0: But He says, listen, don't do this thing. Don't, have you ever been annoyed? I don't know about you, but you ever been in like the grocery store? I don't know, with you got older, maybe older folks, they want everybody to hear the entire conversation.
1: It's not
0: they walk around.
1: Hear. They
0: but,
1: just but a little
0: I'm not
1: louder.
0: Knocking, I'm not knocking, but they're a little bit loud. They
1: yes.
0: be a little loud, right? And God says, you ain't got to be like that. You ain't got to be all loud with your talk with me. Listen, intimate talk.
1: Yes.
0: Like go,
1: yes.
0: you know, find that secret place. And again,
1: mm-hmm.
0: that's within Psalm 91. He's a he that dwells in the secret place of the Most High
1: yes.
0: shall abide under the shadow of the Almighty. Listen, I get excited about this stuff. Come on, come
1: Amen.
0: On.
1: Amen.
0: Don't be like them. Don't be just saying a bunch of big words that you don't hardly understand.
1: Come
0: Somebody
1: on.
0: Gotta use a dictionary to understand what you're saying, right? He said, don't do that. He said, God understands you. Right where you are. He understands you. Don't be like them, for your Father knows exactly what you need even before you ask Him. Then He goes and tells us how to pray. And I really love this one because think about this. These are disciples. In one of the Gospels, it actually tells you, the disciples come to Jesus and say, teach us how to pray. These are 12 men.
1: Yes.
0: Men.
1: Yes.
0: Men asking, can you teach me how to pray? These are grown men asking God. We take for granted that people don't know
1: yeah.
0: how to pray.
1: Yeah.
0: You know, sometimes, you know, when we go and we have dinner with folks and, you know, that maybe it's a couple and I say, they say, Pastor, you want to pray? And I say, no, brother, you pray.
1: Mm-hmm.
0: Right? Wow. Because
1: yeah.
0: we need to get used to praying. And
1: Correct.
0: Sometimes people don't know how to pray. Some people did not have the benefit, like I had my father, I listened to him pray. They don't have the benefit of hearing how to pray. So Jesus gives us a template on how to pray.
1: Yes.
0: Honey, could you read this? Because you sound better than I do. Go for it.
1: Our Father in heaven, may your name be kept holy.
0: Wow. You know what? The reason why we have to start with that, and these are basically about 6 points. So think about this as 6 points on how to pray.
1: Mm-hmm.
0: He said, when we first go to God, we are making sure that he knows who we're talking about, that we know who we're talking about. Not your father, on the east side. He said, my Father in heaven, yes. Our Father in heaven, or hallowed be thy name, or go ahead, may your name be kept holy. Now, that is so important that we make sure. Think about holiness like the plastic on your parents' furniture, right?
1: For those who remember.
0: There you go, right? The meaning that you couldn't just act any kind of way. You couldn't jump on that furniture, right? In fact, that entire room for some of us was kept off limits.
1: Yes.
0: and meaning because it was special.
1: Correct.
0: It was special. So that first part says, God, our Father which is in heaven, he said, hallowed be thy name. He said, let your name be special.
1: Yeah.
0: Let your name be special. So we establish that God is just not my dad, the baby dad, whatever that is, right? He is special. Mm-hmm. May your kingdom come soon.
1: May your will be done on earth as it is in heaven.
0: Now notice before you've made a request, you said, God, your will be done before mine. Before you've asked for anything, the first thing you're saying, God, you are holy. Your name is great. He says, and I put not my will, but your will be done. It's important that we put God's will ahead of our own.
1: Correct.
0: Because my will get me in trouble.
1: That's right.
0: I'm just being honest with you.
1: That's right.
0: My will get me in trouble every time. He says, may your will be done on earth as it is in heaven. Give us today the food we need. Now, it's not until we say God's will first. It's not until we say that we get into our requests.
1: Correct. Yes.
0: God, give us today the food we need. He doesn't request, give me so much abundance. Mm-hmm. He said, God, give me enough for today.
1: Meet my need.
0: That's right.
1: Mm-hmm.
0: That's right. Why is it important for us to ask God for daily provision?
1: Because he will provide it. He is our source anyway.
0: That's right. He's our source. He's our daily provision. Now, think about this. Now, this scripture is connected to when God fed the children of Israel in the wilderness with manna.
1: Mm-hmm.
0: And it was daily provision, meaning they could not
1: store up.
0: They couldn't store up. And what this teaches us is daily dependence on God.
1: Yes.
0: Right.
1: Yes.
0: I don't know. There was an old movie. I can't. About the kid in the orphanage said, "Please, sir, can I have some more?" Right.
1: The name escapes me right now.
0: Like, don't think of God as that type of daily provision.
1: Yes.
0: Right.
1: Oliver.
0: Think. Yeah, I think it was Oliver. Right.
1: Yes.
0: Please, sir, can I have some more? No. We're not orphans. Right.
1: Correct.
0: We're in the family.
1: Yes.
0: And this is a beautiful thing.
1: Yes.
0: So he says, "Give us today the food that we need. The food that we need." Right. And then he says, and forgive us our sins as we have forgiven those who sin against us.
1: Mm-hmm.
0: Honey, this is so important. And Baltimore, listen, this is so important that after we've asked God for something, God then is asking us for something.
1: Mm.
0: He says, now, forgive.
1: Yes.
0: That my forgiveness is connected to my forgiveness.
1: Yes.
0: You know,
1: meaning?
0: God, how God releases me is contingent on me releasing those who have wronged me.
1: That's right.
0: And this is something that I had to learn over a long time of releasing people who have wronged me. And so this is sometimes has to be a daily thing. You may have to do it. Sometimes you think you've let it go and then something will happen. It'll trigger it. All of those emotions come right back up. So God says, forgive, forgive, forgive. And it's so important. And don't let us yield to temptation, but rescue us from the evil one. Now, listen, that's so important that we ask God. You know, one version says, lead us not into temptation. That means that sometimes God will lead us into temptation, but you got to actually make your request to not. Like, God, can we go another route? Because you say, God, I may not be ready for that.
1: Mm-hmm.
0: Sometimes God will take us through a place of temptation to build up our faith. Right?
1: Yeah.
0: Because we don't know how strong we are until we're tested.
1: Correct.
0: And so, but we can ask God that he will take us another direction. God, help me out. Help a brother out. Help a sister out.
1: Amen.
0: Amen. Now, look, we've only got through 13 verses, but to God be the glory. Maybe you're out there and, you know, some of this that we've been talking about connects with you and you want to surrender your everything. I'm going to tell you the best decision I ever made in my entire life was to surrender. everything totally to Jesus Christ, right? If you want to do that, I'm telling you, today is the day. No matter where you are, no matter what state you're in, God hears, he sees, and he loves you.
1: Yeah.
0: If that's you, let's pray, right? You want salvation, today can be your day, right? Lord Jesus, all you got to do, wherever you are, pray this prayer. Lord Jesus, Lord, I surrender. I give up my will. Lord, I invite you into my heart to take over my heart, to take over my mind, to take over my life. I believe that you died on a cross for my sins to pay the price. And I believe that you rose from the grave with all power in your hands, Lord. And I believe if you did that, you can turn my life around. You can strengthen me. You can restore me. Lord Jesus, my heart today belongs to you. If you said this prayer, this simple prayer, the Bible says you believed it with your heart. You said it with your mouth, believed it in your heart. The Bible says you are what?
2: Saved.
0: Listen, look, this is Ministry in the Marketplace. Look, we're filling in for Elder Mike Davis. That brother good. Look, but God is using him, and we thank God for him allowing us to be used here in this space. So thank you guys for tuning in. Honey, you got anything else?
1: That's it.
0: Y'all see that?
1: Look, That's the show.
0: This is y'all spiritual multivitamin. The spiritual multivitamin. Y'all get fed. All right. Oh, look, if y'all are in the area, actually, we will not be at our location tomorrow because we're doing Praise in the Park.
1: Yes.
0: At what park is it?
1: Gwyn Oak.
0: No, not Gwyn Oak.
1: Gwyn Falls.
0: Gunpowder Falls.
1: Sorry.
0: But look, you can see us anytime, any other Wednesday or Sunday. Psalm 91 Ministry, 6218 Reisterstown Road. That's Baltimore, Maryland, 21215. I myself am the pastor, Pastor John Matthews, and my wonderful wife, my rib, Lady Kim, a.k.a. Lady K. Amen. Pastor J and Lady K, we're here. We love you guys, and I pray many, many more blessings. Amen.
1: Amen.
0: Amen. Hallelujah. Y'all see that? We did that. Okay. Hallelujah.
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just like that, we are back together again for another dose of weekly wisdom with Pastor Keith Battle. 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And also, don't forget to follow us on your favorite social media platforms at Zion Church. And I got to shout out some very special longtime listeners. I'm talking about Mrs. Deborah and Mr. James. Thank you all so much for tuning in every week to this broadcast. Now, y'all, I want you to buckle your seatbelts because we are heading into a brand new series. This one is guaranteed to stir up your faith. Now, I don't want to give too much away, but let's prepare to hear from the senior pastor of Zion Church, Keith Battle, with part one of our new series titled, You Have

instructional, but it's supposed to give birth to things. And it's supposed to give life. And I need people who are intercessors to pray forth that things would be born out of this message. You understand what I'm saying? If you are a person of faith, I need you to pray that this word would do what it's supposed to do in somebody's life. You understand what I'm saying? All right. Now, one reason why I want you to stand today is because you're standing as a picture. You're not just standing for this word. Later on, you're going to stand on this word. Your stance right now is the posture you're going to be on this word. You understand what I'm saying? Yeah, you're going to be able to say, I'm going to stand on this. I stand on this. Amen. Let me tell you, you get out of this what you put into it. If you give it your attention, you give it your faith, you give it your energy, you'll get more out of it. It matters. It matters even where you sit. But if you're going to sit back in the back for whatever reason, you got to be really locked in because there's a lot of distractions. Are you understanding what I'm saying? Amen. I always did better in school when I sat up front. It just took out the distractions. I ain't judging nobody. Amen. But wherever you are right now, if you're ready for God to speak to you, tell him, I'm ready. Let me hear you say, I'm ready. Say, speak to me, Lord, through your word. Guide me, Lord, through your word. My heart is ready. My mind is ready. My spirit is hungry. Speak, Lord. Your servant is listening. Feed me, Lord, in Jesus' name. Amen and amen. If you believe that, say thank you, Lord. Yeah, yeah, we've learned. You're supposed to thank the Lord for your meal before you receive it. Don't you pray over your food before you receive it. Thank him before you receive it. Amen. Help me to believe you're going to receive something from God today. Anticipation makes a difference. Preaching is better when there's anticipation in the room. I anticipate a blessing. I didn't come all the way up here to play no games. I came up here to hear from God. Amen. Tell somebody next to you, I ain't here to play no games. Amen. You can have all the games. You win the best outfit. I'm here for a word. You got the best hairstyle. I'm here for a word. Give me the lady that did your braids. They look good, but I'm here for a word. You got the best fragrance today. You smell the best, but I'm here for a word. I need answers. For it in Jesus' name. God, I speak faith in this room right now in the name of Jesus. Yeah, yeah, yeah. Verse 22, have faith in God. Have faith in God. This is interesting that Jesus has to tell us. You would think you wouldn't have to tell church people to have faith in God, but it is interesting that the faith in God that we had to start our relationship with him, you would think would have perpetuity to it. How you like that word? Think about this. When you got saved because you put your faith in a God you couldn't see, and you trust him that when you die, he's going to take you from earth to heaven. You believe that to be absent from the body is to be present with the Lord. In fact, at funerals, you'll even say, she in a better place. Now, that's some faith right there. You got enough faith to believe when you die, he'll take you from earth to heaven, but you don't have enough faith to believe that he's going to be good to you while you're living? That you accept things that are not for his children to accept? That's why he says, I have to start with getting your faith right, because verse 22 says, have faith in God, because having faith in God will change how you talk, particularly the things that you tolerate. Most of us tolerate mountains that we're supposed to speak to. If the mountain was supposed to stay, why would Jesus say, tell it to move? We are allowing things to stay because we don't have the faith, because the thing has been there so long, or it is so big or so deep that we don't talk to it. We only cry about it. Who understands what I'm saying? That's when what you say matters. See, what you say has the power. He says that mountain will be removed. So what you say has the power to move things away from you. You can rebuke things. You can reject things. But your tongue also has the power to draw and attract things into your life too. That's why what you say matters, because you have. If you say, man, I'm broke. I'm just saying that ain't a good choice of words, because you have what you say. You can say, I ain't got it right now, but don't speak broke over yourself, because you have what you say.
A lot of us speak.

0: things into existence that we don't want in our lives. But the power of death and life is in the tongue. So that's why it's important, not just what we say out loud, it is important what we say to ourselves. Your conversation with yourself is just as important as the one you have. Because a lot of us are good at going on social media and posting real super spiritual stuff. So we go on social media, we got a word for people. We got a little quote, and we got a word, and we got a clip, and all that stuff. And we act as if that's who we are. That's what we believe, but that's not how we talk to ourselves. We speak that, but when we're in trouble, we speak something else to ourselves. But it is important that your faith come out of your mouth. Because you are, I'll tell you what's true. You are living at the area, you are living right now at the level you speak. I said you're living at the level you speak. Now, so let me give you an example of somebody where it's so important. Is what you say is Mark chapter 5. There's a lady in Mark chapter 5. She's been hemorrhaging blood for 12 years. She's gone to multiple doctors, and she spent all of her money trying to get treatment on something, and it didn't get better. It got worse. But I want you to see how she handled this mountain. I'm telling you, 12 years of hemorrhaging blood is a mountain. That means you're dying. You can't, the life of the flesh is in the blood. You can't keep losing blood and live. You have to keep getting transfusions. And watch this, and even though she tried to get help, there was something in her that gave her hope because of what she said. Now watch verse 27. The Bible says, after hearing about Jesus, she came up in the crowd behind him and touched his cloak. Why did she do that? Because of what she was saying to herself. Look at verse 28. She had been saying to herself, if I just touch his garments, I will get well. You know what she was saying? Jesus can fix this. This doctor can't fix it. This OBGYN can't fix this. This hematologist can't fix it. This oncologist can't fix it. My platelets are low. My blood count is low. I have anemia. I went to all these places. They can't fix it. But you know what she was saying to herself? She kept saying to herself, if I can get to Jesus, he can fix this. See, I don't know what you're facing, but that's a word for you. You have to be able to say while you're driving your car about that situation, but Jesus can fix this. Sometimes you got to tell the devil, I know what you're saying, but Jesus can fix this. I don't want to hear what you got to say. I rebuke you. You're dismissed. Jesus can fix this, and he will fix this. In fact, I need to say that better. Jesus will fix this. Jesus is going to come through. My God will come through on my behalf. You got to say that to yourself, because you have. She is saying this to herself. I like the fact that she's not talking so much about her condition and her circumstance, and she's not talking to other people. You know why some of us can't walk out of faith walk? Because the people we talk to make us feel worse. Oh, that's so terrible. Oh, that's so terrible. Sad emoji, teary eyes. Mind blown. I'm blown. Like, see, there's some situations you're in, you need some people that believe God. How many people know what I'm talking about? You need somebody. I need somebody going to believe God with me. That we need a miracle. We don't need pity. We need a miracle. We need people who believe God and who going to say the right stuff. And so she's saying to herself, but watch this. Before she says that to herself, I need you to know, how was she able to say something in verse 28? It's because of what she heard in verse 27. It says, after she had heard about Jesus, she came up in the crowd and did this. What she was saying, follow what she heard. She spoke faith because she heard faith, because faith comes by hearing. You read the Bible. Faith comes by hearing. Now, this is so important. You have to pay attention to what you listen to. I don't know if they still say this, but if you blazing 18 jams in a row all the time, that won't help your faith. If all you listen to is gossip and stuff on TV and like, when do you feed your faith? Because when you're in a spiritual fight, you have to listen to stuff that feeds your faith. Otherwise, you have nothing to fight with. You can only be afraid or operate in your feelings. And operating in facts and feelings and fear is going to kill you in a faith fight. Isn't it interesting? If you look at that battle between Jesus and the devil in Matthew chapter 4, and it's also in Luke chapter 4, every time the devil hit Jesus with something, Jesus responded with truth. And all the truth was in the book of Deuteronomy. He kept quoting from the book of Deuteronomy. So he must have been, you know, in the book of Deuteronomy, but he had a response because his faith was ready for the fight. Yeah. And by the way, the devil and Jesus were face to face in a conflict for a 40-day period, and all that happened was words. Nobody swung on nobody. That's why you better learn how to talk right. Because your battle is being won by your mouth. You have what you say. I said you have what you say. That's why hearing. See, what faith does, you have to be in environments that feed your faith. You have to get in environments that feed your faith. You have to listen to stuff and go to things that feed your faith. Because it doesn't just feed your faith. I say it like this. It also funds your faith. It like finances your faith. It resources your faith. It gives your faith capital. What do I mean by that? When your faith is funded, it has the capacity to acquire things in the spiritual realm. Okay, that's too much. Let me do it like this. When you go to work, most people go to work because they have needs that the job will give them the money to take care of. That's how that works. You didn't do the people a favor when you went there. You actually needed what they have to give you so that you can go get what you need and what you want. So you take the money from the job you went to, and then you take it to the store to get what you need. Or you take it to the car dealership to get what you want. Or you take it to a real estate deal to get something you want. Because when you get into that environment and you're at a dealership, you're at a real estate deal, or you're at a store, what gives you the right to make the acquisition is your resources. You understand what I'm saying? You got to either have cash, credit, or collateral. If you show up in a store, at a dealership, at a real estate deal, and you have no cash, no credit, and no capital, you don't need to be in that situation. Some of you are showing up for a spiritual fight, and you have no faith cash, no faith credit, and no faith collateral. And you have nothing to fight with. You are like that person in the book of Acts who tried to fake like they had an anointing. And they were perpetrating a fraud as if they could cast out demons. And the demons turned on them and said, "We know Paul and we know Jesus. Who are you?" And beat them up and stripped them of their clothes and ran them out of the place. You are going to get tore up if you don't have faith that has been funded, that allows you to make acquisitions in the kingdom. What do I mean by that? There are certain things you can only get by faith. By faith, by faith, by faith. And that has to be funded. Well, how do I do that? Well, just like you go and you buy something with your money, you purchase things with your faith. You get things with your faith by speaking it. But before you speak it, you got to be able to hear something like she did. Hearing about Jesus made her understand that I don't have to stay sick. I heard he heals people. I heard he saves people. What have you heard about God that actually informs who you are in Christ? When you are informed about who you are in Christ, you begin to know what's not yours and what is yours. This is critical. This is mine. That is not mine. How do you know that, Pastor? How about Psalm 101 that says, "Bless the Lord, O my soul, and all that's within me, bless his holy name. Bless the Lord, O my soul, and forget not all his benefits." What are his benefits? He forgives me of all of my sins. So when the devil comes to accuse me of something and try to make me feel like I'm not saved, I know he's the accuser of the brothers, and God has forgiven me of all my sins. So I don't have to accept that guilt and accusation because I am a son or daughter of God. But then it says he also heals all of my diseases. What does that mean? I have healing. I am healed. By his stripes, I am healed. I don't accept cancer. I don't accept diabetes. I don't accept tuberculosis. I don't accept schizophrenia. I'm not saying I don't respect it. I don't accept it. It is not going to be my life. If he said, "I'll give you power, love, and a sound mind," I am going to pray and believe and receive that even while I'm still taking medication until he takes me to a place where I don't need it anymore. But I'm not going to wait till I get it to say I got it. I'm not, watch this, I don't speak what I see, I speak what I believe. Because you have what you say. Do you understand what I'm saying? Get your faith up. Tell somebody next to you, get your faith up. So she has been empowered by what she hears. And this works in every, let me tell you, but I don't want you to think just the first time you say mountain be removed, it's going to go like that. This was a 12-year problem. She may have been saying, "If I can get to Jesus for 12 years. I don't know. I don't know how long she had been believing God, because Jesus was only on the scene for 3 years. But I don't know how long she believed in God. Sometimes, even though the Bible says immediately she got healed, it still took 12 years. So what, did she get healed immediately or in 12 years? Both. God can heal you in 12 years immediately. When he does it, it's none of your business. Your job is to believe that he will. And keep, watch this, keep making faith payments. It's like putting your miracle on layaway. Ooh, these young people don't know about layaway. Let me do it like this. Let me do it like this. I'll go this way. In the real estate world, whenever, ooh, and God's, I got to share this with y'all because I've been sharing it all day. When I was writing this message, I was getting like prophetic, like utterances from God. Like one is in the real estate space that not only is partnership about debt liquidation, but partnership is about ownership too. That some of y'all are getting into a position where he's going to open doors for you to get real estate. I know it. And this is what he told me. You're going to own houses that you didn't build. And God's going to close the gap between what you have and what you need. And the gap between what you have and what you need is called favor. And he's going to get you in the deals that you didn't have the capacity, the collateral, or the cash, or the credit to get. But because your father said he wants you to have it, and because it is the father's good pleasure to give you the kingdom. You got to understand, it is your father's good. If God wants to give you the kingdom, you think he can't give you a house? Yeah, somebody, if you receive that, say, watch this. Spend your faith on that. This is how you spend your faith when you speak it and say, I receive that. I accept that. I want that into my life. And every time you spend your faith on something, you don't have that faith anymore. You got to come back to the places where you get your faith fed and funded so that you don't run out of faith. That's a lot of people use their faith and you're tired because you don't keep feeding your faith and funding your faith. So when you run out of faith, you move into facts and feelings and fear. So now all you talk about is facts, like, yeah, I'm sick. Well, that's a fact. But how about this for the truth? But by his stripes, I'm healed. Hey. I'm tired. That's a fact. And you have what you say. But you could say, Joel 3:10, let the weak say, I'm strong. You could say, I can't do that. I can't do it. Or you could say, I can do all things through Christ who strengthens me. You could say, I'm terminally ill. Or you could say, with the same circumstance, that I shall live and not die and declare the works of the Lord, and with long life he shall satisfy me. Because what you have, what you say. Now let me go back to my real estate analogy, and I'm going to talk about this lady, and then we're going to go. When you buy real estate, unless you pay cash for it, what you bought was not property. What you bought was a mortgage. How many people understand what I just said? What you pay for is access to the house that you get to stay in while you're paying for it, that's owned by the people who gave you the money to get in it. You understand what I just said? That's really how it works. But let me tell you how the real estate world gave us a clue into the faith world. In the real estate world, I have never said to anybody, come on over to Wells Fargo's house. When I invite you over, I'm saying come over to. Now, when you're getting work on your house, don't you say, I'm getting work on, but you're still making payments on it. So do you know what you did in real estate dialect? You have spoken those things that are not as though they are. And in the real estate world, that's real estate dialect. And it's okay to say that in the real estate world. And I'm saying, if it's okay to say that in the real estate world, that something is true that hasn't come to pass yet, how much more should I be able to say before I even get it in my hand? I'm delivered now. My child is free right now. My blood pressure is fixed right now. My addiction is broken right now. My debt is paid right. Y'all ain't ready for me. I ain't gotta have it yet to declare it. When you pray, believe you have received. Because you have. Now, let me come back to this in a second. You have to sit down. You make me nervous. So this is how it works. And because just like real estate has a dialect, faith has a dialect. Faith has a sound. Faith has a sound. I know it ain't street either. I know when I hear faith, it's what, when you hear faith, something, your faith leaps. let me do it like this. Whenever you hear, you can tell almost where a person's from if you hear them talk. Because sound and geography go together. Every time, since we started this church, and if I'm ever up here, I can tell when people at the end of service from New York come up here, especially Brooklyn. Brooklyn has a sound. And because that's where my wife was born, whenever she gets around them people, she starts sounding like them. They all talk like this. It's just a sound they have, right? And she go right back into the sound. They don't have to say they from Brooklyn. It just has a Bed-Stuy sound to it. Like that, I can't even do it. If you're from Texas or Memphis, you can't hide that. It's a sound. When you're from Puerto Rico or Mexico, it's a sound. You ever heard somebody that's Guyanese or Nigerian? You can hear it, can't you? You can't hide that. You watch this. How you sound tells me what you've been around. If you're from London or Britain, Great Britain, it has a sound. If you, and watch this, some environments, the deeper you go into the culture, it has more distinct sounds. So if you're from the DMV, DC, Maryland, and Virginia, it don't all sound alike. Because if you're from DC, you don't sound like people from Baltimore. Who ain't understand what I'm saying? It don't sound the same. And if you from down in southern Prince George's County, like down there in Fort Washington and down there in Oxon Hill, and then you get up in Largo has a sound that you don't hear in Montgomery County. In Largo, you have a spirit. And in Largo, you don't have parents, you have parents. It's a sound. You understand what I'm saying? You sound like what you've been around. Now, here's the problem. Some of y'all sound like fear, and you sound like facts, and you sound like you don't sound right because you're not around faith enough to sound like, because faith has a frequency, and if you're around it enough, it'll come out of your mouth. But all I hear from you is facts and fear and feelings. You sound sad. You sound scared. You sound statistical. But they that wait upon the Lord shall renew their strength, and it'll change the way you sound. You can't hide it. And you can't fake it. I say you can't fake it. So watch this. This lady, because of what she heard, could speak something. Make sure you always in tune to what feeds your faith. So she spoke this. She said, watch this. She said this. I believe that Jesus can fix this. And I believe he don't even have to see me. Go back to the verse. If I can touch, watch this. I got faith in his fabric. That's some faith right there. He ain't got to touch me. He ain't got to see me. He ain't got to anoint me with oil. If I can touch his garment, I know he can fix it. I just got to get in his presence. I got to get in his proximity. That's why some people don't play about church. They didn't come here to be cute. They need a touch. Watch this. He may not touch me, but I'm going to touch him. I'm going to get close enough to him. I'm not playing this thing. I'm willing to come up to the front. I'm willing to lay on the floor. I'm willing to get on my knees. I'm going to touch him some kind of way. Because he can fix it. He can fix it. I don't know when he's going to fix it. May take 12 years. But watch this. Watch this. Just like we did. I've never pulled up to this building. When we didn't own the building for real, I never called it Bank of America. It was still Zion Greenbelt to me. Even though we hadn't paid it off. But we did accelerate the payments. You know how you accelerate payments in the faith? This is why, first of all, you accelerate payments in the faith. You keep saying the same thing. Watch this. Whatever mountain, I keep talking to it. Amen. I ain't going to talk to it once a week. I'm talking to it every day. Yeah, I'm back to that. Every time that mountain shows its face, yeah, I still speak life over there. I speak change over there. I'm doubling down on my payment. The reason why you keep making mortgage payments is because that's where you believe you're supposed to live. The reason why you keep making faith payments is because that's what you believe you're supposed to have. Now, to some people, you look crazy. It all looks crazy till it works. Can I just testify about our church? When we hired our CFO, I told her when she first started working here in September 2023, I said, the first assignment I'm giving you, July 2025, I want us to burn the mortgage. Now, we owe $7 million on the mortgage, and it only been in the building for a year. occupying the building. You know, we were paying $70,000 for this building and not even able to get in it for years. Do you understand what I'm saying? I said, that's the goal. I want to pay it off on the 25th. There's nobody in their right mind to think that makes sense. But it made sense when it happened. I wouldn't tell it to people who were scared of it. Oh, I couldn't tell it to people who would talk it down. You understand what I'm saying? I didn't believe it would happen because there were so many people that said it don't make sense and it's going to make us vulnerable and all that stuff. But you got to be careful who you tell what you're telling God. Because if God be for you, he is more than the whole world against you. And some of you have a devil to fight and a mountain to climb, and you need a word from God, not from government, from God, not from CNN, from God, not from the Washington Post. What did God say? Because you have. I'm going to stop. You have what you say.
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0: Good morning, family. You tuned in to Showed Off Radio, where we share how God shows off in our lives and in yours. We're excited about this day. We're already rejoicing, glad in it. We thank Dr. Kathy Hughes and Radio One family, Urban One, for having us on these airways 3 years now. We celebrated officially our third year anniversary of being on Praise Baltimore 106.1 FM last weekend. So we got 3 years down and forever to go. We're excited about coming to you every Saturday morning, bringing you the very best motivation, inspiration, and connecting you with natural and spiritual resources to help you to go from where you are to a better place in God. Those who listen on a regular, you know that we are gearing up for now. We're about just under 60 days away from the first annual celebration of church and community, gospel music concert, community awards, and dinner banquet event. It's being held Saturday, September the 26th at the Higher Dimension Christian Center at the Palladium Building, 2900 Liberty Heights Avenue, Baltimore, Maryland, 21215. God gave me the inspiration for this community event early last spring when I was thinking about what we wanted to do and how we wanted to present not only our ministry, but the church as we wrapped up the 10th year anniversary of the start of our ministry. God told us to feed the people in the natural as well as in the spiritual when we started in 2016. And that is exactly what we have done. And we thank God and we bless him for the opportunity to be a blessing to his people, to do the work of the ministry. We know that the Lord is pleased, and no, we haven't been perfect. Nobody is. We haven't dotted every I, crossed every T. That's why the Lord said, if we are faithful over a few things, he knows we're not going to get it all right all the time. But if we're faithful over a few things, he'll make us ruler over many. And so we thank God and we honor him for the opportunity to be in this place and be in this position. Today, last Saturday, I gave away some tickets. Today, I'm going to give away some more tickets to our September 26th celebration of church and community, gospel music concert, community awards, dinner, banquet event. Last week, Sister Bernie called in. She won some tickets. You can start calling in now. I'm going to give away tickets to everybody who calls in today. The number to the station, the bishop is in the building, 443-380-2803. If you want to win some tickets, you want to receive some tickets, all you got to do is call into the station before I leave the air. These tickets are being given away by yours truly, Bishop J. Andre, Jimmy Andre Hagler Jr., the senior pastor and founder of Way Truth Life Church and Ministries International Incorporated, the sponsors and producers of this broadcast. If you want to win tickets, call in and we'll get your contact information and reach out to you and let you know where to pick up your tickets. Again, these tickets are not being given away by the radio station. They're given away by yours truly, Bishop J. Andre Hagler. Saturday, September the 26th, John P. Key from Durham, North Carolina. Many of us know him. Started out shortly after he started out. He was recognized as the Prince of Gospel Now, he's the king of gospel music. He'll be here with us in Baltimore City on Saturday, September the 26th. Don't you dare miss it. We have some other groups on the itinerary before he comes on just to warm up the stage, like Pastor E.L. McNair and Covenant, Elder L.C. Blackwood and One Accord, the Mighty Christianaires, the Anointed Boyd Sisters, Minister Elder Rainbow Israel with some hip-hop gospel, Sparky in the Tones of Joy, my baby girl, Minister Jazzanai Hagler, and she's going to be releasing a brand new single. We're in the studio now working on it. A brand new single. We're going to try to get it done the end of August, the end of this month. If not, then it'll be ready for the first week or so of September. Baby girl is doing some phenomenal work, and she gonna shock everybody. I know a lot of y'all done heard her sing, but I don't think anybody has heard her blow quite like what she's doing now in her first single. And so she's going to be taking the stage. Pastor James Hillian Jr. is going to be taking the stage. One of my cousins, Alvin St. James, who sings like an angel, will be taking the stage. A whole host of others, praise the Lord. And I'm gonna try to get a new single out there. Good morning, my brother and friend, Bishop Dr. Kevin Daniels, St. Martin's Church, there in West Baltimore. My brother and friend, one of the sharpest dressing pastors, not only in Baltimore, but on the globe. He's going to be with us Saturday, September the 26th as well. A whole host of pastors and bishops, my friends. Don't let me get to start the naming names because there's so many. But you don't want to miss it. You want to be in the place. And so we're giving away tickets today, all day while I'm on the air. And we'll reach out to you just like we did Sister Bernie, who called last week. And she came and picked up her tickets on Thursday. And that'll be the day that we ask you to come on Thursday during our community outreach day. Praise the Lord. Thank you, Sister Tierra Brown, for listening. We got your contact information. We're going to reach out to you shortly after I leave the air, where you can come and pick up your tickets. And we want you to enjoy the program and tell everybody else about it. We're going to be starting. I'm going to be making a live video. If I don't do it today, I'll definitely get it done tomorrow. Pushing a blast, a 3-week blast, to move as close to 600 tickets as possible to help us to wrap up covering all of our financial obligations by the end of this month. We don't want to go into September and still needing to take care of some things. And I know we can do it with the Lord on our side and with you supporting this community initiative. We will be celebrating 100 individuals representing 10 different industries, businesses, politicians, teachers, police officers, fire and EMT professionals, youth or community and youth organizations, community leaders and volunteers, pastors, businesses. If you know of anyone in any one of those categories, and text me off air if you missed the category, I'll give it again before leaving the air. 100 individuals we're going to be honoring in a unique and special way. This ain't going to be, trust me, your regular awards ceremony. You have to be present. We're doing everything unique, the first of its kind. This will be a world premiere, major mainstream media from TV and radio will be covering it. It's going to be red carpet black tie and gown, get your best on. We've hired some of the best photographers on the East Coast. When everybody get out their car on the red carpet, the cameras will be flashing. And we'll have, of course, a backdrop and red carpet for the interview. Everybody who wants to be interviewed, we're going to take some time to interview you on that day. The doors will open at 12:30 p.m. on Saturday, September the 26th, and our program will begin promptly at 1:30 p.m. It's going to be in presentation form, similar to the Oscars and Grammys. So come dressed in your best. We're expecting everybody who's who to be in the place. And talk to your friends and your family. We're expecting this event to sell out. It will sell out. And so we're expecting it to sell out, Lord willing, by the end of this month, August. And so we want you to reach out. You can secure your reservation. We've created four convenient options, reservation options for you to take advantage of attending this historical event. We intentionally are creating new partnerships between churches and community organization. We need to come together and work together. It's about more unity in the community to benefit everyone. Praise the Lord. And so we want you to be a part of it. In addition to honoring the 100 individuals representing 10 different industries, we are raising funds from this event to help with the creation, with our creation of college and trade school scholarships for underprivileged youth. Praise the Lord. And that's something that everybody should want to be a part of, helping the children. Praise the Lord. And so we want you to participate. And if for whatever reason you won't be in Baltimore on Saturday, September the 26th, share a donation to help us with this vision. You can share your donation or release your funds for your reservation. $85 for the concert only, $115 for the concert and event t-shirt, $125 for the concert and dinner only, or $150 for the total package, concert, event t-shirt, and professionally catered dinner. You don't want to miss it. Praise the Lord. And so I'm going to talk about the dinner menu probably next week. But we're going to have some delicious food, including crab cakes. Yes, this is Baltimore. And to me, you can't do an elegant top of the line affair, including dinner, and not have crab cakes on the dinner menu. So we want you to come looking for the best, dressed in your best. We are intentionally taking Baltimore to the next level. It's a lot that's going on. I can't get into all of it right now with this event. But trust me, this event is a seed event for bigger and better community events to come in 2027 and beyond. I thank God for my experience. I've been doing events in the church as well as outside of the church for close to 25 years now. This is not my first one, and so I know a little bit about what I'm doing and what it takes to put together and to have a successful community event. Yes, I do have a resume of doing gospel music concerts with some big names in the past, as well as some R&B music concerts. So you're not dealing with somebody who's new to this, but I like to say somebody who's true to this. Praise the Lord. And it's been since 2018 since I last did a big gospel concert and R&B concert events. But I've been studying and learning. God has blessed the ministry to grow since then. We have a new building that we're in, 1934 West Pratt Street, Baltimore, Maryland, 21223. It's the big purple building in the middle of the block. New, not in construction, but new in production. Good God Almighty, somebody heard that. I said not new in construction, but new in production, because we took up residence there on in 2022. October the 16th was our grand opening in 2022. If you want to win some tickets, call us while I'm on the air, 443-380-2803, to the September 26th celebration of church and community gospel music concert, community awards, and dinner banquet event. Our ministry is the chief sponsor of this event, but others are helping us, and you're going to learn about them. 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Leave your contact information, and we will reach back out to you to let you know when you can come and pick up your tickets. 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When you type that in, that Zelle address in from your Zelle account, you'll see the name of our ministry, Way Truth Light Church, pop up. 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And that way you'll have your tickets will be secure, and we'll reach out to you to let you know where to pick them up at. Sister Barbara Afolobi and Sister Helena Fair, we got your information, and we're going to reach out to you, let you know where you can come and pick up your tickets. Tell everybody about it, because it will be a world premiere in the city of Baltimore, helping to take our city to the next level. Saturday, September the 26th, get your tickets now. And these tickets are very affordable. We did a Google search on the recommended ticket price, the starting ticket price for an event like this, where we are presenting a world famous gospel music artist to headline it. We're including an event t-shirt and a professionally catered dinner. And what we got from our Google search on the recommended ticket price, starting ticket price, was $250. Do your own search. You know who's coming. John P. Key, the event t-shirt, and the professionally catered dinner. Our top ticket price is $100 cheaper than what Google says. So don't hit me about what the price is and why your price is. We have undervalued and devalued gospel music for far too long, all over the globe, really, and definitely here. We should be far past $50 and $60 and $75 tickets for gospel music. And it's been scientific data to prove that simply listening to gospel music above all other genres of music significantly helps to reduce suicide attempts. And you mean to tell me gospel music, a gospel music concert on this scale of this level ain't worth $150? Come on, Baltimore, we got to catch up. We got to catch up. And so we know that we have a quality product, and we put it together and doing it real big for the city of Baltimore. Praise the Lord. And so I got about 3 minutes or so left here on the air. Let me try to get to my sponsors. Thank you, everyone, who came out last weekend with my friend and brother, Pastor Stephen Colbert, Sr. of City of Hope Missionary Baptist Church, to the Baltimore Basketball Legends event in Woodlawn at the Woodlawn Park, and then Sunday evening over at his church. We had a wonderful time just reuniting with some of the Baltimore basketball legends. Good morning, brother Deacon James Gaiman, my friend, brother and friend, Pastor Rodney Booth, recovering from kidney transplant surgery. God is blessing him real well, starting to get out of the house a little bit. And praise the Lord, God is being glorified. And so we thank God for our brother and friend, Darren Pryor, who helps to connect people with home ownership, not just selling houses. You can reach him at IBelieveInHomeOwnership.com. IBelieveInHomeOwnership.com, brother Darren Pryor. We thank God for our friends over at, or you can text or call him at 443-400-6560. Thank God for our friends over at Straight Road of Pentecost Church. Our relationship with them was introduced by our friend and brother, Deacon James Gaiman. Praise the Lord. They're doing wonderful things over there. They had a wonderful service last night. I couldn't get over there, praise the Lord. But God is blessing. On August the 2nd, tomorrow, their guest preacher will be Pastor Antomar Payton and United Church of Love. Praise the Lord. And on Friday, August the 7th, their guest preacher will be Pastor Delphine Clark Williams from Pillar of Truth Christian Community Church at 7:30 p.m. on behalf of the Building Fund Department. August is also their pastor's anniversary month, so they're doing a lot over there. 2101 North Elmont Street, Baltimore, Maryland, 21216. When you stop by, let them know that you heard about them right here on Showed Off Radio. Straight Road of Pentecost Church is under the fine pastoral leadership of my friend and brother, Bishop Hercules Johnson, and First Lady Evelyn Johnson. We thank God for them. If you have a business, a ministry, or organization you want to get the word out to the community, reach out to me. We can share these minutes on the airwaves like I do with my friend and brother, Pastor Rodney Booth, of the King of Bulk Trash Removal in Baltimore. You can reach them at 410-513-7146. They got a bunch of numbers out there. I'm just giving you this one today, 410-513-7146. Their pricing starts at $65 and up, and they'll give you a free estimate. Anybody got a ministry, a business, an organization you want to get the word out to the community, this is how you do it. Social media is good and it's necessary, but it can't replace mainstream radio. This is a multi-billion dollar media platform that Dr. Kathy Hughes has put together and is very impactful. Our ministry has grown. You know about Way Truth Life Church and Bishop Jimmy Andre Hagler because we're on these airwaves. I'm going to close with this. The scripture says, Habakkuk 2:2, write the vision and make it plain on tablets that they who read it may run with it. 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It doesn't matter how good you are. 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That's why I'm sharing the vision with you, family. I need your help, need your support, and counting on you as we put our faith in God. 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My time is done. 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
3: The reality is tragedy never announces that it is coming. Tragedy thrives on that one bad decision, one unnecessary risk, one moment of believing that it couldn't possibly happen to me. There was a time in our past when our main concentration was on survival. Our elders were considered strict when they would not allow us to go to anyone's house before everyone in that house was checked out. They firmly believed that the company we keep in our youth will determine the outcome of our future. And they were bound and determined that every generation would do better than the one before. Oftentimes, when a young person's future is interrupted by tragedy, it serves as a wake-up call to remind us to accept the reality that we are uniquely different from other cultures. Understanding that difference obligates us to make certain that our young survive so that they too can experience a future.
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7: 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We are absolutely delighted to be with you here this morning and want to thank you so much for listening to this program and joining in with your religious questions and comments. Our lines are now open for your calls, and we will do our best to give you a book, chapter, and verse answer to your religious questions and comments. For Bible questions or religious comments, the number to the station is 443-380-2803. Again, for Bible questions or religious comments, you can call us and reach us at 443-380-2803. Additionally, we want you to be aware that we are offering a free Bible correspondence course on the Bible. It is an 8-part series, and again, it is absolutely free. Additionally, we are offering a personal Bible study if you're interested. We will meet you at a place and a time of your convenience. And so if you're interested in either one of those, call the same number, 443-380-2803. If you prefer, we do have a text line, and you can reach us on the text line at 410-802-2694. If you'd like to speak live on the air, simply call the station, give us your name so that we can address you properly, and then turn down your radio so that there won't be any feedback noise. Additionally, we want you to know that we will give priority to those of you who call in your questions

Israel in the Old Testament, or do we give a free will offering as Paul commands in the New Testament? Well, this correspondence course will walk you through the scriptures and answer this important question for you. The name of this course is called The Tithe. If you'd like that, call us at 443-380-2803. As well, we have a correspondence course on the Sabbath. And the question is, which day is the day of worship for Christians? Is it Saturday, the Sabbath, or is it on Sunday, the first day of the week? Again, this correspondence course walks you through the scriptures, and it will teach you what day Christians are to gather together to worship God. And so again, if you want any one of those correspondence courses, the one on giving, the one on the Sabbath, or you'd like to start the 8-part series, call us at 443-380-2803. We have an operator waiting for your calls. And again, they're absolutely free. Our goal on this program is to return to the Bible, to return to the simple, uncomplicated religion of Christ that we see written in the scriptures without man-made additions or subtractions. We invite you all to join us tomorrow in worship at the Parkview Trail Church of Christ. We assemble at the Hampton Inn in Woodlawn, Maryland. That's 1810 Belmont Avenue. Again, 1810 Belmont Avenue, the Hampton Inn in Woodlawn, Maryland. 9:30 a.m. for Bible study, 10:30 a.m. for morning worship service. We hope to see you there. We did have a question that was left over from last week's program. Unfortunately, we weren't able to get to it. I hope that the caller is listening now. And the question was, is it a sin to drink alcohol? My teacher stated that in Jesus' time, it was just juice. Again, I want to thank the caller for that question and your interest in spiritual matters. And again, we weren't able to get to this extremely important question, but we do want to answer this because this is an important question. Again, the question, is it a sin to drink alcohol? My teacher stated that in Jesus' time, it was juice. I'd like to answer this question in two different parts. First, is it a sin to drink alcohol? No, it is not, under specific circumstances, which we will cover. Understand that wine, or as the Jews often refer to it in the scriptures, as the fruit of the vine, was given by God himself, and it was given by God to Israel as a gift. And we see this when we open up our Bibles to Psalm 104, verse 14. And in that Psalm 104, verse 14, listen to the word of God. It says, he causes the grass to grow for the cattle and vegetation for the service of man, that he might bring forth food from the earth and wine. Notice that he says that in verse 15, and wine that makes glad the heart of man, oil to make his face shine, and bread which strengthens man's heart. Now, how did Israel use this wine that was given by God? Well, they would use the fruit of the vine in their religious celebrations. That's why we see Jesus and his disciples using the fruit of the vine at the Passover and actually using it to inaugurate his own supper, the Lord's Supper. They also would use it at weddings, and we see this being used at a wedding in John chapter 2, where Jesus, they run out of wine, and Jesus turns water into wine to prove who he is, that he is the Son of God, and therefore he is God, the giver of the fruit of the vine. The Jews would also use wine for drink offerings in the temple, where they would take the wine and actually pour it out on the ground. The Jews also used wine as medicine, and we see this in the story of the Good Samaritan, when the Good Samaritan finds this man who has been beaten up, and one of the medicines he uses is actually wine. He pours it on the wound of the man. And finally, also, the Jews used wine at table. They were allowed to drink a little bit at meals. However, I will say, anytime you're dealing with something extremely powerful like alcohol, God places clear restrictions on it to avoid abuse and sin. And this is what he has done with alcohol. Notice that it is actually a sin to get drunk. And that's what Paul teaches in Galatians chapter 5, beginning in verse 19, when he talks about the works of the flesh. He says, now the works of the flesh are evident, which are adultery, fornication, uncleanness, lewdness, idolatry, sorcery, hatred, contentions, jealousies, outbursts of wrath,
selfish ambitions, dissensions, heresies,

0: jealousies, envy, murders, and here we have it, drunkenness, revelries, and the like, of which I tell you before, just as I also told you in times past, that those who practice such things will not inherit the kingdom of God. Notice next that drinking parties or drinking large amounts for the sake of just drinking is also forbidden by God. Note what Peter says in 1 Peter chapter 4. That's 1 Peter chapter 4, beginning in verse 1. He says, "Therefore, since Christ suffered for us in the flesh, arm yourselves also with the same mind. For he who has suffered in the flesh has ceased from sin, that he no longer should live the rest of his time in the flesh for the lust of men, but for the will of God. For we have spent enough of our past lifetime in doing the will of the Gentiles, when we walked in lewdness, lust, drunkenness, revelries, drinking parties, and abominable idolatries." And so just getting like a keg of beer, a whole bunch of drink, and just drinking it, that is condemned by the Bible. Also note that strong drink, any drink that's going to get you drunk, is also condemned. And again, we could go back to Galatians chapter 6 and verse 21 to see that. And so again, what is allowable by God? Only a small amount for specific situations. One such situation is for medicine. We can use alcohol for medicine. Paul told Timothy to do just that in 1 Timothy 5:23. He said, "No longer drink only water, but use a little wine for your stomach's sake and your frequent infirmities." And so we can use a little bit as medicine. Also, we can use a little bit at meals. And this is how the people in the first century would use it. They would eat it. They would eat their meal and they would drink just a small amount of the fruit of the vine. The Holy Spirit is consistent in this message. He says here regarding elders, those who are going for the qualification of elders in 1 Timothy 3, verse 3. He says that they must not be given to wine, not violent, not greedy for money, but gentle, not quarrelsome, not covetous. And so elders were not to tarry at the wine. They could drink a little bit, but they weren't to linger to the point where they would get drunk. Also regarding deacons, he says in 1 Timothy chapter 3, verse 8, he says, "Likewise, deacons must be reverent, not double-tongued, not given to much wine, not greedy for money." And so deacons are not to be given to what? Much wine, not too much that would make them drunk. Regarding godly women, the Holy Spirit says in Titus chapter 2, verse 3, again, that's Titus chapter 2, verse 3, "The older women likewise, that they may be reverent in behavior, not slanderers, not given to much wine, teachers of good things." And so we see this consistency for elders, for deacons, and for godly women. They were to, what? Not to be given to much wine. And then also a small amount can be used religiously. The fruit of the vine is actually an idiom. It's a figure of speech which stands for fermented or unfermented grape juice. And so the Word of God consistently allows only a small amount, and it can be, and it cannot be strong in order to make one drunk. And I want the listeners to also notice, some people say, well, did Jesus partake of wine as a Jew? Yes, he did. Yes, he did. And we see this in Luke chapter 7, beginning in verse 33. As a good Jew, he remained within the restrictions of the law. Luke chapter 7 and verse 33 says, "For John the Baptist came neither eating bread nor drinking wine. He was a Nazarite. And you say he has a demon. The Son of Man has come eating and drinking." Eating and drinking what? Eating bread and drinking wine. "And you say, look, a glutton and a winebibber, a friend of tax collectors and sinners." And so again, Jesus partook of the fruit of the vine at the Lord's Supper, as well as he drank it, and he stayed within the restrictions under the law. Now, the second part of the question was, the caller said, "My teacher stated that in Jesus' time, it was just juice that they were drinking." That is not true. That is not true. Bible wines in the first century averaged around 6% proof, which is pretty low compared to what we see today, due to the natural fermentation that takes place. This is a lot lower than the fortified or distilled wines that we see today, where they're adding proof, You know, some of these wines are 19%, 20%, 20-something percent, or 30%, and they can easily make one drunk, so you got to be careful with that. But what I want the listeners to notice is that the Corinthians got drunk in church with the wine that they had. It was obviously fermented, and we see this in 1 Corinthians chapter 11, beginning in verse 20. Again, that's 1 Corinthians chapter 11, verse 20, and note that this was fermented juice. It says, "Therefore, when you come together in one place," Paul said to them, "it is not to eat the Lord's Supper, for in eating, each one of you takes his own supper ahead of others, and one is hungry and another is drunk." So obviously that juice had to be fermented because it was making some of them drunk. They were drinking too much. They were going over the restrictions of God, and this actually was sin. So I want to thank the caller so much for that question, and I hope that they were able to listen. Sudhakar?
1: 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If you'd like to free Bible correspondence course on the Bible 8-part series or a personal Bible study, call the same number, 443-380-2803. Or you'd like to text into your questions unto us, the number is 410-822-2694. Does every church need a preacher? We have a question. The caller is asking that, does every church need a preacher? Thank you for that question. The Bible says, or the Bible teaches, that every congregation needs a preacher or evangelist. Not a boss, but as a servant of the word. I repeat this, not as a boss, but as a servant for the Lord Jesus Christ. First, God designed preaching as the main way the church is taught and strengthened in Romans chapter 10, verse 14. The Bible says that. Romans chapter 10, verse 14, "How then shall they call on him in whom they have not believed? And how shall they believe in him of whom they have not heard? And how shall they hear without a preacher?" This shows the church cannot grow spiritually unless someone is faithfully teaching God's word. Second, Paul told Timothy to preach the word. In 2 Timothy chapter 4, verse 2, he stated that. In 2 Timothy chapter 4, verse 2 says that, "Preach the word, be ready in season and out of the season. Convince, rebuke, exhort with long suffering and teaching." Timothy was placed in a local congregation to preach, teach, correct, and encourage the believers. Every church needs someone who committed for doing this work. And thirdly, evangelists help keep the church sound in doctrine. In Titus chapter 1, verse 9 says that, Timothy was saying to Titus chapter 1, verse 9, "Holding fast the faithful word as he has been taught, that he may be able by sound doctrine both to exhort and convict those who contradict. Elders must hold fast to the word, but preachers help by exhorting and convicting those who contradict." So a church without teaching becomes weak and easily misled. And fourthly, we can see that we see evangelists working closely with the local congregation in the New Testament. For instance, we can take Acts chapter 8, verse 5. Paul went down to the city of Samaria and preached Christ to them. So wherever there were Christians, God sent someone to preach and teach. Example, Peter went to Caesarea to preach the centurion Cornelius in Acts chapter 10. So does every church need a preacher? The answer is absolutely yes, because God wants his people to be taught, to be corrected, to be encouraged, and grounded to the truth. So, a congregation without preaching will not grow strong in the Lord, and they cannot correct themselves spiritually, and the elders cannot be corrected. So as I said, the preacher is the servant of the God, servant of the Christ Jesus. Brother Dan?
0: Yeah, and they have to be an example to the people for the Word of God. And we see this in 1 Timothy chapter 4, beginning in verse 12, where Paul tells Timothy he needs to be example to the people that he's preaching to. He says, "Let no one despise your youth, but be an example to the believers in what? In word, in conduct, in love, in spirit, in faith, in purity. Till I come, give attention to reading, to exhortation, to doctrine. Do not neglect the gift that is in you, which was given to you by prophecy with the laying on of the hands of the eldership. Meditate on these things. Give yourself entirely to them, that your progress may be evident to all." Now, verse 16 is extremely important. He says, "Take heed to yourself and to the doctrine. Continue in them, for in doing this, you will save both yourself and those who hear you." The life of a preacher, as much as possible, must be consistent with what he's actually preaching. Why? Because the people will not believe the message if you're living a life that is contrary to the gospel of Christ. And so Paul tells them, take heed first to yourself and to the doctrine. Continue in them, for in doing so, you will save yourself and those who hear you. We are live in the studio today, Praise 106.1 FM. 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If you'd like to ask a religious question or make a comment, our lines are now open. You can call us at 443-380-2803. Again, if you have a question or comment, call us at 443-380-2803. You can ask that question live on the air, or simply call in and they will bring the question to us here in the studio. If you were with us at the top of the program, you heard that we are offering a free Bible correspondence course on the Bible. It is an 8-part series that we believe that will be a great blessing to you. We've had quite a few callers call for these Bible correspondence courses, and we've gotten feedback on them, and they have learned a tremendous amount in the scriptures. If you want to truly understand what the purpose of the Old Testament is, call for this Bible correspondence course. If you want to understand what the purpose of the New Testament is, call in for this free Bible correspondence course. If you want to learn how to rightly divide the word of truth, understand when God is speaking to us today and when he was speaking to others in the past, call for this Bible correspondence course. Again, the number to the station is 443-380-2803. As well, we have correspondence courses on giving, on the Sabbath, and we also have a track on how to identify the Lord's church. If you want any of these, call us at 443-380-2803. Again, the text line, if you'd like to text in your comment or your question, the text line is 410-802-2694. We do have a question that was texted in, and the caller asks, "What is the baptism of the Holy Spirit?" Yes, what is the baptism of the Holy Spirit? I'd like to thank the caller for this question. And we will answer this question is, what is the baptism of the Holy Spirit? Well, I'd like to just say, in starting, it is not the baptism that saves us today. We do see this baptism, and we see it in the first century. It was a baptism directly from God as a sign of entrance into the kingdom of God, first for the Jews, but then also for the Gentiles. And so let's look at this. Let's go to Acts chapter 2, where we see the baptism of the Holy Spirit. And this is a sign to the Jews that salvation is on its way. Acts chapter 2, beginning in verse 1, says, "When the day of Pentecost had fully come, they were all in one accord in one place. And suddenly there came a sound from heaven as of a rushing mighty wind, and it filled the whole house where they were sitting. Then there appeared to them divided tongues as of fire, and one sat upon each of them. And they were all filled with the Holy Spirit and began to speak with other tongues as the Spirit gave them utterance.

0: Verse 12 says, so they were all amazed and perplexed, saying to one another, whatever could this be? Others mocking said, they are full of new wine. Let me back up just a little bit. My computer went a little bit awry for me on me there. We'll pick up in verse 12. It says, but Peter, standing up with the 11, raised his voice and said to them, men of Judea and all who dwell in Jerusalem, let this be known to you and heed my words. For these are not drunk, as you suppose, since it is only the third hour of the day. But this is what was spoken by the prophet Joel. And it shall come to pass in the last days, says God, that I will pour out my spirit on all flesh. Your sons and your daughters shall prophesy. Your young men shall see visions, and your old men shall dream dreams. And on my men servants and on my maid servants, I will pour out my spirit in those days, and they shall prophesy. I will show wonders in heaven above and signs on the earth beneath. All of this was a sign, again, that this was the day of salvation. And so when we go down to Acts chapter 2 and verse 38, we see people being converted to Christ. Again, the baptism of the Holy Spirit was a sign showing that God was opening up the kingdom first to the Jews, but now we're going to see he also does it for the Gentiles in Acts chapter 10. If you have your Bibles, turn with me to Acts chapter 10, verse 44, because we see the same experience. Peter here is speaking to Cornelius' household. Verse 44 says, while Peter was still speaking these words, the Holy Spirit fell upon all those who heard the word. And those of the circumcision who believed were astonished, as many as came with Peter, because the gift of the Holy Spirit had been poured out on the Gentiles also, for they heard them speak with tongues and magnify God. Then Peter answered, he says, can anyone forbid water, that these should not be baptized who have received the Holy Spirit just as we had, just as Peter and them had on the day of Pentecost in Acts chapter 2? And verse 48 says, and he commanded them to be baptized in the name of the Lord, and they asked him to stay a few days. And so again, the baptism of the Holy Spirit is a sign that God is bringing first the Jews into the kingdom of God, and then secondly, the Gentiles. It is not the baptism that saves. The baptism that saves is done with water. And we see this when we go back to Acts chapter 2, Acts chapter 2 and verse 38. Notice what Peter tells them to do. He says, then Peter said unto them, repent, and let every one of you be baptized in the name of Jesus Christ for the remission of your sins, and ye shall receive the gift of the Holy Spirit, for the promises to you and to your children and to all who are afar off, as many as our Lord God will call. And so notice in water baptism, when you repent, you believe, and you're baptized, what do you receive? The remission of your sins and the gift of the Holy Spirit. We also see that water baptism saves when we turn over to Paul's baptism in Acts chapter 22, verse 16. Ananias, who was preaching to him, said, and now why are you waiting? Arise and be baptized and wash away your sins, calling on the name of the Lord. And then finally, we see with the conversion of the Ethiopian eunuch that it's water baptism that saves. In Acts chapter 8, beginning in verse 35, it says, then Philip opened his mouth and beginning at the scripture, preached Jesus to him. Now as they went down the road, they came to some water. And the eunuch said, see, here is water. What hinders me from being baptized? Then Philip said, if you believe with all your heart, you may. And he answered and said, I believe that Jesus Christ is the Son of God. Note verse 38. So he commanded the chariot to stand still, and both Philip and the eunuch went down into the water, and he baptized him. Now when they came up out of the water, the Spirit of the Lord caught Philip away, so that the eunuch saw him no more, and he went on his way rejoicing. Why was he rejoicing? Because he had done all that God had required of him up to that point. He had heard the gospel. He responded to that by submitting to water baptism. Sudhakar?
1: 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If you'd like to ask a religious questions or make a comment, phone number to the station is 443-380-2803. You can ask your question on live, on air, or you can simply send in a question. If you'd like a free Bible correspondence course on the Bible 8-part series or a personal Bible study, call the same number 443-380-2803 and speak with our controller. If you'd like to text your questions into us, the number is 410-822-2694. We have a caller. The live caller is asking that, can one Christian go to the court against another Christian? I repeat the question. Can one Christian go to the court against another Christian? That's a good and wonderful question, but let's go to the Bible and let's see what Bible says that. According to the New Testament, Christians are instructed to not to take a fellow Christians before a secular courts to settle personal disputes. We can see this clear teaching was found in 1 Corinthians chapter 6 verse 1 to 8. Paul was speaking with the Corinthians by writing the first letter to them. We can find this in chapter 6, verse 1 to 8. Dare any of you, having a matter against another, go to law before the unrighteous and not before the saints? He's questioning them. Do you not know that the saints will judge the world? And if the world will be judged by you, are you unworthy to judge the smallest matters? Do you not know what we shall judge angels? How much more things than pertain to the life? If then you have judgments concerning things pertaining to this life, do you appoint those who are least esteemed by the church to judge? I say this to you to your shame. It is so that there is not a wise man among you, not even one, who will be able to judge between his brethren. But brother goes to law against brother, and that before unbelievers. Now therefore, it is already an utter failure for you that you go to the law against one another. Why do you not rather accept wrong? Why do you not rather let yourselves be cheated? No, you yourselves do wrong and cheat, and you do things to your brethren. Paul got to know with the Chloe's house regarding the things going on Corinthians. So the Paul take an initiative to clear the disputes or things or unspiritual things that they are doing in the congregation of Corinthians. So now Paul was writing to the Corinthians and asking all these questions. So Paul was addressing the civil disputes between the Christians, such as money, property, or personal disagreements. Instead of taking one another before unbelieving judges, Christians should, he was saying, seek reconciliation. Allow spiritual mature Christians within the church to help resolve the matter. He's saying in verse 5, I say this to you shame. It is also that there is no wise man among you, not even one who is able to judge between his brethren. So he is saying that allow spiritual matters, mature Christians within the church to help or resolve the matters. Be willing, if necessary, to suffer loss rather than damage and reputation of the Christ and his church. So, can you ask this? Does this apply to the criminal matters? The Paul was not saying regarding the criminal matters, or he is not teaching the regarding the criminal matters. He's not teaching that the crimes should not be hidden or ignored. God has established a civil authorities to punish evildoers. In Romans chapter 13, verse 1 to 4, it says that. Romans chapter 13, verse 1 to 4, it says that. Let every soul be subject to the governing authorities. Do you see that? Let every soul be subject to the governing authorities, for there is no authority except from the God. And the authorities that exist are appointed by God. Therefore, whoever resists the authority resists the ordinance of God. And those who resist will bring judgment on themselves. For rulers are not a terror to good works, but to evil. Do you want to be afraid of the authority? Do what is good, and you will have praise from the same. For he is the God's minister to you for good. But if you do evil, be afraid, for he does not bear the sword in vain. For he is the God's minister, an avenger to execute wrath on him who practices evil. So Romans chapter 13 verse 1 to 4 teaches that the governing authorities are God's minister and do not bear a sword in vain. So if a crime has been committed, such as assault, abuse, theft, or a fraud, reporting it to the proper authorities in consistent with government's God-given responsibility to administer justice. So Jesus' teaching on this resolving conflicts in Matthew chapter 18 verse 15 to 17. Matthew chapter 18 verse 15 to 17, it says that, moreover, if your brother sins against you, go and tell him his fault between you and him alone. He's not saying to go to the court or first go to the police station to file a complaint against you. He's saying Jesus was saying that, moreover, if your brother sins against you, go and tell him his fault between you and him alone. If he hears you, you have gained your brother. But if he will not hear, he's saying the second option. If he will not hear, take with you one or two more, that by the mouth of two or three witnesses every word may be established. And if he refused to hear them, tell it to the church. That is the third option. The first option, go to him, talk to him privately. If he doesn't agree or if he doesn't listen, take two or three brethren with you and go and talk to him. If he still doesn't hear to you, then tell to the church. But if he refuses even to hear the church, let him be to you like a heathen and tax collector. So, for personal and civil disputes between Christians, the Bible pattern is clear. So, go to your brethren privately, according to Matthew chapter 18, verse 15. If unresolved, involve one or two witnesses from the church, according to the Matthew chapter 18, verse 16. If he still, it is unresolved, bring this matter before the church, according to the 18 verse 17 Matthews. Do not take fellow Christians to a secular court over ordinary civil disputes, according to the 1 Corinthians chapter 6 verse 1 to 8. So, however, criminal wrongdoing is different. God has ordained civil governments to punish the evildoers. So this distinction helps to from 1 Corinthians chapter 6 and Romans chapter 13, we can seek reconciliation in personal disputes while recognizing the legitimate role of a civilian authorities in addressing the criminal issues. Brother Dan?
0: We are live in the studio today, Praise 106.1 FM. 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If you'd like to ask a religious question, we've got, I believe, maybe 15 minutes left in the program. You still have time to get that question in. The number to the station is 443-380-2803. Again, you can ask the question live on the air, or simply send in your question to us, and we will get it here in the studio, and we will do our best to answer with Scripture. Additionally, if you are interested in our 8-part Bible correspondence course, it is absolutely free. We pay the postage both ways. Call us now, and we will send out the first two lessons this week. You can reach us at 443-380-2803. If you'd like the correspondence course on giving, or the correspondence course on the Sabbath, or even the track on how to identify the Lord's church, call us now and we will send these out for free so that you can study the Bible in the comfort of your own home. Again, 443-380-2803. If you'd like to text in your question, our text line is 410-802-2694. We've got a really good question here that was called in. The caller asked, if someone is offended by a member in the congregation in front of other members, should the apology be made in front of the congregation? This is a really good question. We're going to have to tease out this, the response to this. Again, if someone is offended by a member in the congregation in front of other members, should the apology be made in front of the congregation? Now, there's a difference between the congregation, that is the entire assembly, and a few members. And we're going to make that distinction because Jesus makes this distinction. Let's go back to Matthew chapter 18, verse 15, where Sudakar was just there, because I believe this answers part of the question. If we have difficulty with another member, we're to go to them one-on-one first. Jesus says here in Matthew chapter 18, verse 15, moreover, if your brother sins against you, go and tell him his fault between you and him alone. If he hears you, you have gained your brother. But if he will not hear, take with you one or two more, that by the mouth of two or three witnesses, every word may be established. If he refuses to hear them, tell it to the church, that is the assembly. But if he refuses even to hear the church, let him be to you like a heathen and a tax collector. So notice, there is a process to us. God wants us to go to one another first to settle differences. If that doesn't work, we get two or three witnesses. We take them back to this individual to establish the truth. If they refuse, then that's when we take it to the entire church or the assembly. And if he refuses to even hear the church, then he is to be withdrawn from. That's what that expression means. Let him be to you like a heathen or a tax collector. Now, there is an instance. Now, if this sin was done in front of other members, a smaller group, there is an example where Paul confronts Peter to his face in Galatians chapter 2, verse 11. Turn with me there. Galatians chapter 2, verse 11. Apparently, Peter was fellowshipping. He was speaking with the Gentiles. But when the Jews would come along, he would withdraw from the Gentiles, and that is practicing racial prejudice. And so because he was doing it in front of other people, other members, not the church, but other members, we're going to see here that Paul withstood him to his face in front of the others. Galatians chapter 2, verse 11 says, now when Peter had come to Antioch, I withstood him to the face because he was to be blamed. For before certain men came from James, he would eat with the Gentiles. But when they came, he withdrew and separated himself, fearing those who were of the circumcision, that is the Jews. And the rest of the Jews also played the hypocrite with him, so that even Barnabas was carried away with their hypocrisy. And so the other people were following the behavior of Peter, which was not good. Notice verse 14. He says, but when I saw that they were not straightforward about the truth of the gospel, I said to Peter before them all. So notice he's confronting Peter, but it's before them all. If you, being a Jew, live in the manner of Gentiles and not as the Jews, why do you compel Gentiles to live as Jews? We who are Jews by nature are not sinners of the Gentiles, knowing that a man is not justified by the works of the law, but by faith in Jesus Christ. And so, according to this example, you know, if the sin is done in front of certain members, the person could be confronted in that context. But, you know, following the rule of Jesus Christ, I think we always have to start one-on-one. Start with the individual and see if we can settle it. But we do see this example of him doing so in front of other members. It wasn't in front of the congregation. It was in front of other members that Paul actually confronted him. And so I hope that answers your question. But as always, as Sudhakar was just saying, and we just read from Christ here in Matthew chapter 18, verse 15, we should always try to settle things one-on-one with our brothers and sisters in Christ. Sudhakar?
1: 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If you'd like a free Bible correspondence course on the Bible 8-part series or a personal Bible study, call the same number, 443-380-2803, and speak with our controller. If you'd like to text your question into us, the number is 410-802-2694. We have a question which is related, quite a bit related to our earlier questions, like, if a pastor offends a member, should he apologize? I repeat, if a pastor offends a member, should he apologize? The Bible teaches that the pastor is, as I said, pastor is a servant of Jesus Christ and is not above the God's word. Therefore, if a pastor has wrongfully offended or hurt or mistreated a church member through his words or through his actions or a gratitude, he should humbly admit his mistake. Yes, he has to apologize and seek reconciliation according to the teachings of Christ Jesus. A sincere apology is not a sign of weakness, but a Christian maturity and humility. Jesus said in Matthew chapter 5, verse 23 to 24, Matthew chapter 5, verse 23 to 24, it says that, therefore, if thou bring thy gift to the altar, and there rememberest that thy brother hath aught against thee, leave there thy gift before the altar, and go thy way. First be reconciled to thy brother, and then come and offer thy gift. This principle applies to every believer, including pastors or preachers or evangelists or whatever you name in the church, in the congregation. First, be reconciled to thy brother and then come to offer thy gift. So, and the Bible also says in James chapter 5, verse 16, confess your faults to one another and pray for one another that ye may be healed. So pastors are called to lead by an example. Paul written to this to Timothy in 1 Timothy chapter 4 verse 12, it says that. When you read chapter 3, you can read a lot of things. So right now I was reading from 4 verse 12. Be thou an example of the believers in word, in conviction, in charity, in spirit, in faith, in purity. So because of this high calling, calling a pastor should demonstrate humility, patience, and a willingness to make things right when he has acted wrongly. An apology does not diminish a pastor's authority. Rather, it strengthens his testimony by showing that he is obedient to the Christ. It demonstrates how he is following the word of Christ and willing to practice the same repentance that he preaches to others on. However, the Bible also distinguishes between offending someone through personal wrongdoing and offending some by faithfully preaching God's truth, as Brother Dan told. If pastor lovingly and accurately teaches the scriptures and someone is offended because they reject the truth of God's word, he is not required to apologize for preaching the truth. Or if a pastor offends, if you are doing something wrong in the church, you are disturbing the harmony of the congregation, if he offends that, it is not wrong. Because he is the shepherd. He has the God given that authority to correct his sheep. So if it is according, if he offended due to some wrong things, he doesn't need to apologize. Or he did wrong, then he has to apologize. Brother Dan?
0: We've got about 8 minutes left in the program. You still have time to call. We are live in the studio, Praise 106.1 FM. 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If you'd like to ask a religious question or make a comment, the phone number to the station, again, we've got about 8 minutes left, 443-380-2803. You also have time to call in for that free Bible correspondence course on the Bible. If you call us now, we'll send out the first two lessons this week. If you're interested, call us at 443-380-2803. Again, if you want to study on giving, if you want to study on the Sabbath, if you want to study on how to identify the Lord's church, call us now and we'll send these studies out to you this week. 443-380-2803. And our text line is 410-802-2694. We do have a question that was texted in, and the caller asks, there are many false teachers and false prophets in the world. What will happen to them? I want to thank the caller for this great question. Again, there are many false teachers and false prophets in the world. What will happen to them? Well, the Bible is very clear about what's going to happen to them. And it is very clear that there has been false prophets in the world, and there will always be. Notice what Jesus says in Matthew chapter 24 and verse 24. It says, for false Christs and false prophets will rise and show great signs and wonder to deceive, if possible, even the elect. See, I have told you beforehand. Jesus also warned of false prophets in Matthew chapter 7, beginning in verse 15. He said, beware of false prophets who come to you in sheep's clothing, but inwardly they are ravenous wolves. You will know them by their fruits. Do men gather grapes from thorn bushes or figs from thistles? Even so, every tree bears good fruit, but a bad tree bears bad fruit. What is it that these false prophets want? Well, Paul makes it very clear what they want. Most of them want what you have. Notice what Paul says in Romans chapter 16 and verse 17. This is why they're teaching things that are false. They want you to follow them instead of following the word of God. It says, now I urge you, brethren, note those who cause divisions and offenses contrary to the doctrine which you learn, and avoid them. For those who are such do not serve our Lord Jesus Christ, but their own belly, and by smooth words and flattering speech deceive the hearts of the simple. They deceive because they want the things that you have, and they want you to follow them instead of Christ. But notice, they believe that they're getting away with something. In the short term, they probably are. They're getting funds that they shouldn't have, or other things that they want out of this life. But their judgment has been called for a long time ago. And we see this in a couple of places in 2 Peter chapter 2, beginning in verse 1. 2 Peter chapter 2, beginning verse 1 says, "But there were also false prophets among the people, even as there will be false teachers among you, who will secretly bring in destructive heresies, even denying the Lord who brought them, and bring on themselves swift destruction. And many will follow their destructive ways, because of whom the way of truth will be blasphemed. By covetousness," and see, this is what they do. They want the things that you have. "By covetousness, they will exploit you with deceptive words. For a long time, their judgment has not been idle, and their destruction does not slumber." So they may appear to be getting away with it now. They may be living high off the hog, but God is going to deal with them. And that's what Jude also says in the book of Jude. Jude 1, beginning of verse 3 says, "Beloved, while I was very diligent to write you concerning our common salvation, I found it necessary to write to you, exhorting you to contend earnestly for the faith which was once and for all delivered to the saints. For certain men have crept in unnoticed, who long ago were marked out for this condemnation, ungodly men who turn the grace of our God into lewdness and deny the only Lord God and our Lord Jesus Christ." In the meantime, what can we do regarding these false prophets? Well, it's very obvious. John tells us how we are to deal with them. We are to listen to them, and we are to compare what they say by the Word of God. This is what John says in 1 John 4, verse 1. He says, "Beloved, do not believe every spirit, but test the spirits, whether they are of God, because many false prophets have come out into the world." And so we are to listen to what they say, and we're to compare what they say by the Word of God. And if they say something contrary to the Word of God, we must reject it. You can't believe everything that you hear. And most people don't. You know, when you go to buy a car, do you believe everything that the car salesman says? Or when you go to buy a house, do you believe everything that you're being told about the sale of that house? No. Well, when it comes to our eternal spirits, unfortunately, many people are gullible and they believe and follow everything that's being said. But the Bible tells us to test the spirits and compare those things. Sudhakar?
1: Yeah, yes, brother. As Jesus Christ said in Matthew chapter 7, verse 21, "Not everyone who says to me, 'Lord, Lord,' shall enter the kingdom of heaven, but he who does the will of my Father in heaven." So everybody says, like, they will, there are a lot of false prophets. For this reason, Christ mentioned this to us in Matthew's, in his teachings. So again, we are live in the studio, Praise 106.1 FM. 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
0: I believe that we've run out of time. We do have one question that was left over, and we will answer that question at the beginning of the next program. Join us tomorrow at the Parkview Trail Church of Christ. Again, we assemble at the Hampton Inn in Woodlawn, Maryland, 1810 Belmont Avenue, 9:30 a.m. for Bible study, 10:30 a.m. for morning worship service. And we want, as always, we hope that you will have a blessed day, and we want you to always remember to listen to your Bibles.
2: What's this, baby?
0: Yeah. Oh, why don't you, okay. Want to keep that? And we're going to...
3: Time to take a break for prayer. Today, dear God, we pray for improved spiritual vision. We seek to be empowered to see the best in people, even when they are showing us their worst. We seek to feel the God-given love embedded in all of us, even when others may be showing us meanness and disregard. We seek to possess heightened discernment so that we can recognize lies, deceptions, and falsehoods, even when they are dressed up in exciting and attractive packaging. We seek to be able to recognize when our assistance is needed, even when no word may have been spoken. And we ask you, dear God, to love and direct our steps, guide and protect our very existence during these times of change and uncertainty. Please, dear God, improve our spiritual vision. Amen and hallelujah.
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5: 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Frogs singing and owls calling and the creek running nearby. It was amazing. 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
7: Hi, I'm Elton John. 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

0: I'm going to think on the goodness of God. That is like, that's like the jam for the morning, right? So I thought that's how we would lead into this 11 o'clock hour. If you've never listened before, you are listening to 106.1 Praise FM, one of Radio 1's favorite stations, and you're listening to I Know a Place and I Want to Take You There. And that's the name of the show that Dr. James. Who is Dr. James? That's my daddy's name. That is the name of the show that Dr. Jones gave. And when it's always more than one person, I like to say that we know a place and we would like to take you there. And so this morning, I don't even know what to call today's show, because it's not like bittersweet or anything, because it's a beautiful it's a beautiful occasion, right? So I haven't even gotten to the point of the topic of the show today. But if you've never listened before, we're here every Saturday at 11 a.m. Dr. Jones has created this platform because, one, the main thing is that he wants to make sure that we understand that the Black church is and has always been the strongest economic entity in our community. And how does he pretty much do the call to action and display that, or not even really display, but to convey that message to our audience and to Baltimore County, just the area that we're in. And so what he's done is created a mentor. One, he's done a mentorship program through entrepreneurship. And so he believes that churches should not only recognize the entrepreneurs within their church, but they should be lifting up the entrepreneurs, not only for business support, but so that they can mentor young people, young men and women who wish to start an existing business, even if it's not the same exact business. But there's so many just fundamental elements that go into like business planning and how to start a business. I mean, pretty much the blueprint is the same, how to get started. And so that is one of his call to actions, having entrepreneurs mentor young men and women who wish to start a business. But I always stop there because everybody knows that there's, well, not everybody, I don't know, there's some people that get a little discouraged, and it's totally understandable, but there's no right or wrong age to start a business, right? You can start a business at any age. And so at any given time, I didn't introduce quite yet. I was going to give you this concept of the show, but I know that my co-host, since Dr. Jones is not with us, I'm normally Dr. Jones's co-host, so I'll be the host for today. And then my guest co-host is Yvonne. Did I say it right? Because y'all know she was here like 2 weeks ago, and I just kept, how you say you good girlfriends with somebody and you host with them and you can't even say their name right? So good morning.
1: Good morning.
0: How are you? I'm doing pretty good. And so, and she's a prime example of this platform. Like, what we do is we have, when we talk about entrepreneurs, we have people who are community leaders, parishioners in the community. We have business owners. I mean, we've had, like I say it all the time, but we've had like women lawyers, women who own demolition businesses. We have a special guest with us today as well, like another business owner that's been on the platform before, who's going to drop our little tip for today. Kalik Saguch is here with us with top-notch bed bug services, pest services. You know, y'all know I'm bad with these names and these titles, and I say them week after week. Good morning to Kalik, because I know you're over there waiting in the wing.
2: Good morning, everyone.
0: Yes, to give us some good tips for today. So again, we have entrepreneurs. Yvonne is an amazing community leader. Like, she is throughout the community, and I can't wait to hear about your trip in Chicago. Are you going to tell us, give us a little snippet, give us a little synopsis of how that went? Yes, I'm perfect. And so people can stay tuned. What were you in Chicago doing?
1: I was in Chicago for a conference. It's the National Conference of State Legislators.
0: Oh,
1: so
0: nice.
1: Every legislator across the nation. In U.S. territory, so South Africa, England, China, anywhere you can think of, we're in Chicago in one centralized place. And it was just so amazing just to see how everybody does policy throughout the world, not just in Maryland, not just in the United States. So it was a fun 7 days.
0: Yeah, and you were on a global level. Let's be clear. I want to hear all about it. Yeah. And so the second phase of the program is, as we talk about, like, Yvonne's a community leader, Kalik is a business owner. And so we like to encourage people to, you know, reach out to us if they want mentorship or they would like to connect with anybody that's been on the platform. And the second phase is the industrial arts. And so Dr. Jones has done this amazing research across the country, across other states, where they have the industrial arts back in the school system. Well, we need to put them back into the school systems in elementary school, but they have industrial arts in the school system in elementary school, which I think is amazing. And so by the time that young people get to high school, they have the sustainability and the resources that they need to either start a business, perhaps if they don't have the desire or the opportunity to go to college, or if they just want to come straight out of school and get into the work world, they have something to fall back on. And we've been saying the industrial arts for like the last 2 to 3 years, but the arts, the entertainment arts are just as important because you have young people that can sing, that can dance, that are can produce their own music. I mean, the arts are just going. And so and with the AI present, the talents are just getting more robust. Right. So that's the second phase, the industrial arts back into the school system. So call to action. Anybody you know that's in education or connected to that field, that's something we should advocate for. And we know in Baltimore County, it's like a total of 4 vocational schools total. And you have all of these young people who can only have the opportunity to have these to enter into these programs in the 9th grade. So you have a whole city and county, community-wide children that are all applying for one seat, and it's very scarce. And so that is the call to action. And last but not least, I think this is Dr. Jones's favorite phase of the program, and that's home ownership, land ownership, entrepreneurship, all the things that allow us to pass on generational wealth, to create generational wealth, pass on to our children and our children's children. And so Dr. Jones has this next, the last call to action is for businesses to mimic somewhat what John Hopkins is doing. Like John Hopkins has a home buying program for their employees. And what that looks like is allowing other people, allow your employees to cut through the red tape, the closing costs, all the things that, you know, block people from owning their homes. And so, you know, we could have more businesses, even small businesses, even if they can only do 1 or 2 people a year. But if people could, who are in these impoverished communities or communities that have vacant homes or, you know, communities that could be enhanced, you should try some type of home buying program and maybe fixing up properties in the community, because we know that when people own their communities, they tend to treat their communities a whole lot better. So there you have it. So again, you have the mentorship aspect, you have the industrial arts aspect, and you then have, last but not least, that land and home ownership aspect, because Dr. Jones believes that crime is not just a sociological problem. It's an economic, however you want to put it. It's that type of problem as well. So that's just a recap of the show. We're going to just, let's be clear. And the most important concept of today, because we're going to, the ladies, even though the ladies have some good stuff to tell us, Yvonne is going to tell us about her Chicago trip. Calix is going to give us our pest control tip for the month of August. I mean, she's been dropping some jewels, so hopefully she can recap the others that she gave on top of the new one for today. And they're also going to give me something that they remember most about their grandmother, like a grandmother's love, because we are also today remembering the life and the memorial of First Lady Maxine White Jones. Today is her service. She is the wife of Dr. Matthew L. Jones. We've been talking about on the platform last Saturday. We talked about her life, her legacy as an educator, as a mom, as a wife, and as a first lady. And they said her greatest message was love. And so I love how her obituary looks. It says in loving memory. She was a lovely woman. And so and we'll just pick up a few things about her life and legacy. Her obituary is absolutely amazing. And it's pretty long. It tells a very long journey of her life. And so I'll just give you a few snippets of that as well. But again, rest in peace, First Lady Maxine White Jones. Prayers, love, and all the things go up to the Jones family, Dr. Jones, Logan, our daughters, just all, the whole entire family. I don't want to start name dropping, but that is what we are also here to do, remembering First Lady Maxine Jones. And I know how much Logan loved her. And I'm not going to say he was obsessed with his grandmother, but he just loved his grandmother. So I just dying to hear what the ladies want to hear. I was going to say crying. I don't know why I was going to say that, but dying to hear what the ladies want to say about their grandmother. And so we'll be right back after this song. And I thought this next song is a nice little vibe to lead into the conversation today about women counting on other women, leaning on each other for love and support. And I haven't heard this song in a long time. So we're going to hear a little CeCe and Whitney. Rest in peace to Whitney Houston as well, right? You know, so let's give a little love song dropping right now. And then we'll be right back with Yvonne Harper and Kalixa Gooch. Don't go anywhere.

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And let me tell you something. 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I don't care who you are. I don't care. You can be the chiefest of sinners. 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

0: Okay. So I remember Mama in a happy way.
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0: 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You're listening to I Know a Place and I Want to Take You There. Forgive me for the echo in the background. So, yeah, there you have it. I Remember Mom in a Happy Way. That was our song dedication to First Lady Maxine White Jones, who we are celebrating her life today. And so, ladies, now that you've heard that song, so first of all, if you weren't listening before we took our little song hiatus because we didn't have any commercials, that's not what we do here for this hour. But I told you guys, I told all the guests that we have Miss Yvonne Harper here today with us. And I hope I said it right. And Miss Kalik Saguch. And so just before we get into like a little bit about their lives and what they've been up to lately, today I really wanted people to remember something about their grandmother. You know, this was Logan Jones, that's the only, well, not only, but the heir to the throne to the Jones family. And so he has been very influential in laying his grandmother to rest. And he just, for the last week, I've just been talking to him all week about memories about his grandmother and his, well, he calls a granny, about his granny and all the things. And so, ladies, drop a little jewel. What do you remember most about your grandmother? I mean, you don't have to do it in your Shirley Caesar's voice, but what do you remember most? Kalik, so we'll start with you since you're our guest for today. What do you remember most about your grandmother?
2: Good morning. So what I would say I remember, my grandmother was a baker. So she always bakes and she always shares what she bakes with everyone, the community, her friends, and so forth, which always taught me a lesson to always share, always to give to someone else. And just, she had a big heart. She cared about her family. And one of the things that I remember of her is so many, but that's one of them.
0: I love that. So you remember your grandmother for being a baker?
2: Yeah.
0: And when you say she shared with the community, meaning like she shared the things she baked with the community, or she shared the recipe? Like, what did she share with the community?
2: Not the recipe. She would bake something. She would share
0: not the recipe.
2: The baked goods with the community. Really, our neighborhood, our friends, she would bake cakes for several different people. And that's what I remember from her. You know, I think that's my love of sweets and some of my issues with sweets, because she always was a baker. And, you know, it trickled down to her son, my uncle, that baked as well. So that is a huge memory, and something she left with me that I probably can't shake is I love good baked goods as well.
0: Well, that's probably why you like, I think I can, now it connects the sweet tooth and why you like everything sweet. So that makes perfectly good sense. So you remember your grandmother for all of the sweet treats. And so Yvonne, what do you remember most about your grandmother?
3: Oh, I remember a lot.
0: Oh, yes. Do tell.
3: My grandmother was from North Carolina, so you guys know where I'm about to go. It was the food. So I understand with the baking, but everything she made was amazing. So, like, I remember, like, her stuffing, her sweet potato and okra. I didn't think I would ever, like, be saying, oh, I miss my grandmother's okra, but it's so good. But remember, what was it, Big Mama's House?
2: Yes.
3: That's what I remember most about my grandmother. My grandmother left us about 11 years ago. Uh-huh. And every Sunday, she didn't care what you were doing, you needed to be at her home by 5 o'clock for dinner. And even trying to keep that tradition going 11 uh-huh. years, it's been tough because, you know, people have their own lives and then the cousins start to have families and get married and want to do their own thing. But we still try to get together at least once a month. Some people get together a little bit more, but I miss and I remember the most that she was all about family, but food was what brought us together, because food makes everybody feel comfortable, right?
0: Yeah,
3: it makes right. you want to like engage and keep eating, and then you wake up on Monday, you're like, hey, I can't fit this dress up, it's going to work, but it's okay.
0: That part, right? I love yeah. that. So you guys brought up food memories. That's funny, because like, I think, like, when I talk, well, I only knew one of my grandmothers. So my mom's mom passed away before I was born. They say I'm kind of like her reincarnated.
3: My mom's
0: like,
3: mom passed away back. Before I was born.
0: Really?
3: I wish I would have met her.
0: Me too, because they
3: yeah.
0: talk so much about her, and everybody's like, oh, you remind us of Margaret. You remind us of Margaret. And
3: yeah.
0: I'm just like, I wish I would have met her. So I don't know if it was like my mom's, I guess I was her gift for losing her mom. God was like, okay, you lost your mom, but I'll give you a great daughter. No pun to my big sister, but she got to meet my grandmother. So that's why I'm saying that. And my dad's mom, this is so bad, right? I loved her. Like, she was a sweet lady and she made the best fried corn, but I feel so bad now that I'm an adult because my mom used to make me go to her house for 2 weeks in the summer. I dreaded it. Like, I wanted to go home so bad. And now I feel bad because, like, my grandmother is gone. And I'm like, dang, if I would have just valued those times with her and valued spending time with her. But unfortunately, that it did not work out that way. And so shout out to my grandmother, Tessie. And I do love and miss her very much dearly. But I feel bad because that's what the memory I kind of have. Like, if someone says, what do you remember most about your grandmother? Not only does she have bad knees, like, I remember the scars in her knees. Yeah, she has scars in her knees. But I didn't want to go to her house over the summer. And nothing was wrong with her. It was just in Jessup. It was boring. It was no boys to play with. It was a hot playground with the sun.
3: How old were you? No boys to play with?
0: I was probably, I feel like I might have, I probably was going since maybe the fifth or sixth grade.
3: Okay.
0: And it lasted until, like, high school. So I went for, like, 3 or 4 summers in a row. But, you know, I was that girl that liked boys. So I was like, ain't no boys out here. Ain't nothing going on. It's hot. It's dry. And we used to walk to the store called Highs.
3: Oh,
0: so
3: yes,
0: we had,
3: I
0: like, $2 to $3 every day. And we walk all the way to Highs on this, on Route 1.
3: Oh, wow.
0: All the things. But anyway, I'm not going to drag the list.
3: Yeah,
0: it's no sidewalk. Exactly. That part. So that's what I remember most. But I love that you guys have good memories. And my great grandmother, I remember her, like Cousin Kay said, baking goods and all the things. She was a, she owned bakeries and all the things. I feel like that's where I get my creative entrepreneur spirit from, mm-hmm. right? So it passes through. But Yvonne, enough about, you know, not enough about my grandmother. I guess we just gave some homage to our grandmothers. But tell us a little about your trip in Chicago. I am, like, dying to hear more about
3: Chicago.
0: This Chicago, like, vibe again. And so, again, tell us, like, what were you, you were in Chicago for, what was the name of the conference?
3: Yes, I was in Chicago for the National Conference of State Legislators.
0: Mm-hmm.
3: So all legislators throughout the globe. Mm-hmm. So the U.S., U.S. territory. So I met people from South Africa, from
0: Ooh,
3: China, from
0: yes.
3: Great Britain, from, I mean, there was everyone. I mean, of course, I met people from Kansas and Kentucky and Boston.
0: Yeah.
3: But it was just so great to see how people just from all over want to know what America is doing and their policies
0: uh-huh,
3: and
0: uh-huh.
3: how are we building bridges. I sat in I guess, a session and it was talking about building a bridge when there's a wall. And I think that's a good technique to take away through life. Like, when sometimes we think that we have a blockage in something or we mm-hmm. can't get through, this can be for your career, your relationship, your family. Sometimes it's about building the tool or having the tools to build the
0: yeah.
3: system to be able to, like, collaborate,
0: mm-hmm.
3: build unity,
0: Absolutely.
3: And the integrity behind it all. But we had such a great time. So I was able to just learn so much stuff. So In my day capacity, I work for the Department of Education and Government Affairs there of how to, like, make a better nation.
0: Let me say that again. Let's be clear so the listeners can understand. Not
3: okay.
0: only are you traveling the world and influencing us to be better people and you're a God lover, all the things, but where do you work currently right now? Because you're a part of a big, you know, conglomerate, a corporation in Maryland that's big. I don't even know if to call it a corporation. I'd say organization.
3: Yeah, our department Maryland State Department of Education,
0: mm-hmm.
3: Government Affairs for the department. So basically, I'm that person that helps, like, let's come to the table and figure out what our students need for public education throughout K through 12. We think about childcare. So childcare scholarships was a big thing that the governor signed this year that
0: mm-hmm.
3: is helping families be able to go to work and be able to then have someone that is, I guess, safe to take care of their children. We need funding for that. And
0: yeah.
3: given what the Department of Education and D.C. is doing, Maryland is like, that's okay. We're the North Star. We're going to figure it out. We're going to ensure that our students, our children are provided for. And I think that's how Maryland works. We work together really well as a state. So, I'm excited about that.
0: Oh, I love that.
3: Yeah, Chicago was just a place that we can kind of get a refreshing. Mm-hmm. You know, sometimes you pour. That was a place that they were pouring back into policymakers, legislators, staff, and people who are affiliated with the political space, the political sector.
0: I love that. And so what would you say, like, in regards to, like, just in Chicago, like, what is something that stuck out with you the most that you were like, okay,
4: this is like top of my list to bring back to my team, to bring back to Maryland, or something that I could possibly advocate for? What does that look like?
3: Oh, that's such a good question. So there were so many sessions each day. The conference was a four-day conference, but it was childcare at a crossroads. And so our delegate, who is from Baltimore County, right where we are sitting, District 44, Delegate Alethea McCaskill, she was on the panel. Yes, you know her, our friend.
4: Yeah, yeah.
3: She was on the panel, and she did a year study with a group of legislators from New Mexico. I mean, it was just so many different states that were involved in this. Mm-hmm. But they did a cohort where they were studying childcare. And I think we don't understand childcare is so important. Like when we think about education as a whole, like, yes, you get the option to send your child to public or private school. But childcare affects us all. Like public school would be one issue for one person. Mm-hmm. But childcare, it's the affordability, is it safe, the zoning. And when we think about those things, I don't think that we think about, like, if we don't have proper childcare, moms and dads can't go to work. Ugh. Because childcare is like a mortgage. It's like a mortgage. And I'm not talking like no $800 mortgage. I'm talking like $3,000. Mm-hmm. Like how to send your child to childcare is like what people were paying for private schools, you know, in high school. Okay. But the panel there, that was something that I brought back to my department. I'm in the session and I'm sending IMs to like our assistant superintendents, mm-hmm, that oversees childcare for the Department of Education. I'm like, we need a debrief. We need to bring these people in. We need to talk because they're doing great things in other states. Not to say that Maryland is not. However, I always look at us as the North Star because we are.
4: Yeah.
3: But how do we go north? How do we go more north, right?
4: Yeah.
3: And so it's just like, how do we make it better? I think anything that you're a part of, you're supposed, mm-hmm, to make it better. You don't come in and just be mediocre. You make it better. So when you leave, they know it was, she made it better. But you only make it better because it's the God in me.
4: It's the God in me. You guys heard that very clear. So that's what's up. So, okay. And so just education. I mean, I know there are so many people listening right now in their cars and they just cannot like agree with you more, so mm-hmm, to speak, with the child care and just everything that's happening right now. And so I hope that that's an initiative that you can bring back and like, that you can, you know, share with folks. And who are some people who were some influence, I would say political influence, or people that were there that you were like, okay, like it's pretty cool. But neither did you get to meet anyone that you are like, I would say socially connected to, but never got a chance to like kind of talk to in person, any folks like that? But you know everybody though too.
3: Yeah, so I was going to really say, what I love about Maryland political sector is that, uh-huh, everyone works together from my perspective. Let me say this. Right. Someone that I had a good time with was our chair of our Black Caucus, Delegate N. Scott Phillips. He is the chair of the Black Caucus, the largest Black Caucus in America.
4: Okay,
3: So we know that.
4: She said the largest Black Caucus in America. It's in the state of Maryland?
3: It's in the state of Maryland.
4: Oh, wow.
3: Yeah, the Black Caucus of Maryland. I got to hang out with him and his wife a lot. Who else did I get to hang out? Our Senator Ben Brooks for District 10. Y'all know I'm going to pump District 10. So Scott is in District 10, and Senator Ben Brooks is in District 10. Shelley Huddleman, District 11, and Alethea, of course, McCaskill. And it was just so many. It was just so many people there.
4: Well, let's be clear. We're not advocating for any of these folks. We're just talking about good people that we're connected to.
3: But they're in Baltimore County.
4: Yeah.
3: We are. Baltimore.
4: She's a Baltimore County person in Baltimore City. So, and
3: but we love each
4: my
3: other.
4: County steps. Exactly right. So it's the love.
3: Yeah.
4: So that's what's up. Okay, so good. So you connected with folks from Maryland. You guys were there doing all the things. And then last but not least, what was your favorite moment in Chicago other than you knocking out you knocked it out the park. I saw you on Instagram. To know you is to follow you. But I will tell you that you rocked that basketball contest. I don't know. I mean, it was part of that contest.
3: And I won.
4: Because I don't think you missed any of them.
3: No.
4: I don't think I saw you miss one.
3: You don't miss a shot when you're giving it, you know?
4: This girl is multi-talented. But outside of the basketball contest, when you knocked out every shot, what was your favorite moment or your favorite thing about Chicago? Like, if somebody's even thinking about going there to visit, like, what would you say I saw you I don't want to call it the lake or like
3: it's the river walk.
4: The river walk.
3: The river walk was fun. It was nice. It was so many things to do there that mm-hmm. This was my first time ever in Chicago.
4: Oh, nice. Okay.
3: So that was a good plus. But I'm a sports girl through and through. I was at the baseball game last night, but the White Sox game. I went to the White Sox game on Sunday. Mm-hmm. I just went and explored. I was on the train. Someone said, why did you take the train? I said, I don't know. It was right there. So I went to the White Sox game. They were playing the Astros. Mm-hmm. And I have this thing that I'm on this 30 for 30. That's what I'm calling it, 30 for 30. I'm going to all the baseball stadiums that we have in Major League Baseball. So Chicago White Sox was on a list, and I'm like, I'm here. Why not do it? Mm-hmm. I wish I was there this weekend because the Cubs are playing the Yankees. Mm. So
4: that's going to be a good lineup. Yeah.
3: Yeah. Mm-hmm. But last night I went to see the Orioles. I had to take it back home. It's like one of them things, like I got to give a kid one thing, can't leave the other kid out.
4: Right, right.
3: So I went to see the Orioles last night. They played the Phillies. Of course, I'm a Philly fan because LeBron is in Philly now.
4: Look at you. Shout out to the Philly fans.
3: But baseball, the White Sox was probably my favorite thing. Just being able to like check something off of my personal bucket list, mm-hmm. but also just explore the culture because every city gives you something different.
4: Absolutely.
3: When it comes to sports.
4: Yeah.
3: So, yeah.
4: I love that. So for the 30 for 30, like I'll be at the Philly and Baltimore game tomorrow. I think I close out the series. So you started the series and then I get to close it out. So it's going to be super fun. Super sice. Looking
3: We're at one right now.
4: Oh, Lord.
3: And we came back in the seventh. We were down.
4: Uh-huh.
3: We came back. It was a great comeback in the seventh. And so, yeah, I hope we win today and tomorrow.
4: Go O's. I'm here. Look, I'm here with two sports ladies. I must say, because Miss Calixa, like she is all into sports, but I think your main thing is football. You're a football fan over there.
2: Football and basketball.
4: Okay. Well, okay. She say football and basketball. I love that. Okay. So she's a football and basketball girl. So Calixa, since we are already talking to you, first of all, if you don't know, Calixa has been on the show quite a few times. She is the owner of Top Notch Bed Bug Pest Services. Did I get it right?
3: Mm-hmm.
4: I know. See, don't play with me today. So I'm getting it right. So she is the owner, and I'm just very fascinated by her business, not only just for the reason that she started the business, just from a family member and home care and just having a heart and passion for seniors. But she has also been influential on the show by she's been giving out specials to our listeners, our customers. Shout out to all the customers and listeners who have been reaching out to her from our platform. So thank you for support. And Calixa, she's been dropping tips for the last couple of months. So hopefully she can recap the tips she's already given us and then also give us a new tip for the month of August. That sounds really good.
2: Good morning again, everyone. Greetings from Top Notch Bed Bug and Pest Services. I am Calixa Gooch. I am the owner for Top Notch. I'm grateful to have the opportunity to come on here and give you another tip. But let's recap the tips that we have because we're on three. So we're going to start from one. Tip one was, I wanted to explain, we're in our summertime months. Make sure you wash your trash cans, clean them out when you have, especially closer to your cookouts. It's extremely warm outside. It's just a bed for bugs to accumulate. So clean out your trash cans. That's number one. Number two, we talked about sealing the gaps. Everybody, no one wants pests in their home. So seal your gaps, go around your sink areas, go around your baseboards, and seal those gaps. If a pencil can fit through it, a mouse can fit through it.
4: So wait a minute, what?
2: Yes, if a pencil can fit through it, a mouse can get through it.
4: Oh, that sounds
2: so that's
4: scary.
2: How critical it is. So I think for August, I said, right now, if you look at our weather forecast right now, we have a lot of rain that's coming, scattered showers that are coming through. So we want you to go around your yard and remove all the standing water. No one likes mosquitoes. It is a bed for mosquitoes. You can have a cap full of water from a soda. You screw off the top from the soda and you can have a cap full of water. And that's a bed for mosquitoes. So it only takes a week. It can take less than that for them to lay eggs. And then you have mosquitoes all through your backyard. You can't sit outside, and so forth. So clean the water up. Cleaning up from your kids' toys, any tools that are out back. If water is standing on it, let's clean up the water in our backyard so we can enjoy our backyards. So that's the month of August. We want to prevent and get rid of mosquitoes.
4: I love that. So wait a minute, you said prevent mosquitoes. Mosquitoes, are you still running that mosquito special, like when you spray people's yards? Because I know that there's some Labor Day cookouts and some, August back to school cookouts and sending their kids off to, can you believe, now I hope he's not listening, but can you believe this is just a sidebar. Somebody done had a graduation party for their kid, and now they having a trunk. So they had a graduation party, saying they going off to college, and now they having a trunk party to bring something to send off to the kid. I'm like, am I supposed to is this the new thing now? Giving away two gifts?
2: I think it is.
4: Okay. I cannot. Okay, good. How can people get in touch with you if they're looking to get their yard spray from mosquitoes?
2: So I can come out and give your home a consultation. I can be reached at 443-425-6652. And you'll have the pleasure to speak with me as well and come out to your home and talk to you. So I look forward to folks that are calling in. Again, it's 443-425-6652.
4: And drop your website.
2: 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And you can check out our website and the services that we offer as well. So, you know, she did say I do have a mosquito special. It's not just for mosquitoes. You know, you have ticks from deer coming into your yard. So, you know, get your yard sprayed so your kids can still play in the yard. I think that'll be good for our summer months going into our fall months.
4: Again, what's the tip again? What are we doing here?
2: Get your yards treated for pests. It's not just for mosquitoes. It's definitely beneficial for mosquitoes, but you know, you have deer that come in your yard too, and they carry ticks, and you want to protect your pets too. And we have friendly products that are for pets as well, because I know a lot of people don't like a lot of chemicals in their yard because they have dogs and animals, and we are able to service you as well. So feel free to give us a call at 443-425-6652, and I'll be glad to talk to you.
4: I love that. You got any questions for Kalixa? Because you've never been on the platform with her, the two of you guys together. I love it.
3: I do. So you were talking, like you said, if it was as small as a pen, if a pencil can fit through it, a mouse can as well.
2: Exactly.
3: What if people already have mice? Like, what do they do to get rid of them?
2: So we come out, we do a clean out.
4: Yvonne does not have mice, everybody.
3: No, I don't.
4: Just joking.
2: So if you have mice, we come out, we do a treatment. I always start with the outside first. You know, I do bait stations in your yard, you know, because, you know, we have rats outside and we have field mice to try to get into your house. So we just do a cleanup method in your house, a treatment to kind of clean up and do assessment. We go around, we see what cracks are there so you can get a contractor out and to seal those gaps up.
4: And that's for people who already, what was the question, Yvonne, for existing mice?
3: Existing.
4: Y'all know I'm over here multitasking, so y'all got to fill me back in a little bit for people that have existing mice. And again, disclaimer, Yvonne does not have.
3: No, I don't.
4: Mice in our house. I'm crying in my soul right now. Okay, good. So that's awesome. And so again, if you hear something on this platform today and you just weren't able to recap it, you can. Hopefully, if you don't call a station, they don't be too annoyed. But you can always call Concord Baptist Church, which is our main sponsor of this platform, at 410-367-1117. They will be happy to recap anything from today. Thank you, Kalixa, for coming on. Is there any other jewels you want to drop or any other tips, anything that we missed today?
2: I think I have one last one. I have a passion for, like...
4: Wait, hold on. You said you have... Say that one more time now.
2: I have one more jewel to drop to help out families. You know, we're traveling and you know, this is a good tip. This is a dual tip today. Make sure you have preventative maintenance for bed bugs. Bed bugs do not have anyone's name on it. You can get it from a doctor's office. You can get it from the airport, the train station, and so forth. But if you have that extra protection in your house and preventative care, you can prevent it if you bring it home. 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Empty it out. Never put your suitcase on the bed. So that's just the last tip. That's something, a service that we do offer at Top Notch Bed Bug and Pest Services. And that's it. I thank Dr. Jones and Jamie and Yvonne, I hope I said your name correctly.
3: You did.
2: For, you know, having me on again. I am very grateful to come on this platform and to share these jewels with you guys. I appreciate it.
4: Yay, thank you again. And drop your website one last time before you scatty on out of here. Yes.
2: Okay, just again, the website is www.topnotchpestservice.com. Also, you know, for people who want to call 443-425-6652. You can call, you can send a text message as well. And I thank everyone for listening.
4: Yay, thank you for coming on the platform. Love her. Okay, good. And so Yvonne, we're going to let you close us out today. Okay, so you're going to close us out with, I know you're spiritual, all the things, right? And I know you are God lover and all the things. And so, of course, this is 106.1 Praise FM. So we got to, you know, circle back. And so what right now, what's something you could leave our, and for encouragement, something you could leave our listeners with? Like, what's your favorite scripture right now? What song are you pondering on? What's into your praise and worship? Just give our listeners something they could take with them throughout the week that is helping you with whether it's a morning meditation, worshiping. Last time you came on, you talked about setting time aside for God every day. And so what's something that, yeah, I do. I mean, that was a great jewel. You were like just finding time like we schedule everything else. And so what would you say, what can you leave our listeners with today for encouragement or for those that, you know, need a little pep in their step for the week?
3: So last week I couldn't join you because I had a graduation from a discipleship cohort that I was a part of. It was a 10-month program through First Baptist of Glen Arden, and it's called Divine Discipleship of Sisters. What that is about picking up your cross and following Christ and just making disciples. But women who want a deeper foundation, women and men, because there should be some men listening to, who want a deeper foundation with God. And so my scripture that I'm going to leave you guys with is Luke 9:23.
4: And
3: I want you guys to go listen to it. But it is about picking up your cross, following Christ, and just going after him in a way in which only you and him can do it. Not with the church tell you, not with friends tell you, or people who may be a little bit more, you know, some people think they're more Christian than the others. But just really following who God says he is and who you are in him. So Luke 9:23.
4: You guys heard it. Thank you so much. And so as we, you know, move into our week, Yvonne just gave you a jewel for the week. And so we're just motivated. And anybody that, you know, has never listened to the program before, and for anybody, you know, that has listened to the program before, I got one good jewel for you. And so last week, Yvonne, do you remember when you were on the platform? Maybe you remember my ABC concept. Do you remember?
3: I remember ABCs.
4: I remember ABC, EFG.
3: Would you like to tell everyone else?
4: Yes, I
3: was. Who was not listening. And we have some people joining us on live.
4: Okay, good. No,
3: my best friend, Tierra.
4: Oh, shout out to Tierra, to the besties. Yeah, Kiana was on my live. Oh, and look, my god sister Trine was on. Okay, that's what's up. Got a couple little followers as well. So shout out to everyone who's been listening and following us today. But if you do not know the Lord Jesus Christ for your personal savior, right? And this is my disclaimer. I don't knock Muslims. I don't knock Buddhists. I don't knock other religions, because I think God may, in my belief, God could possibly give us all something different. But I thank God for giving me Jesus. And I believe that we will all hear the plan of salvation before we leave this earth, no matter our culture, no matter our denomination, no matter our race. And so salvation is super easy to get salvation is super easy, and it's free. And it's some people break it down. They make it so complicated. And as we close out the show, I'd like to make it less complicated. I'd like to give you the ABC concept. And so I always say ABC, accept God as your personal savior. B, believe that his son Jesus died on the cross, rose the third day, because that's the whole part. Mm-hmm. And then C, confess you are a sinner and you will be saved. And some people look at the ABC concept as admit, believe, confess. A, admit. Recognize that you have done wrong things, which is sin, and need God's forgiveness. The Bible says everyone makes mistakes and falls short of God's standard. That's Romans 3:23. B, believe. Trust in your heart that Jesus Christ died on the cross to pay for your sins and that God raised him back to life. That's John 3:16, Romans 10:9. And C, just confess, speak out loud, and acknowledge Jesus as the Lord and leader of your life. And there you have it. It's so simple. Salvation is so easy. I'm so sorry I put this down. ABC, accept God, believe in his son Jesus, and C, confess you are a sinner. You will be saved. And so thank you guys for listening today. And much love and prayers go out to the Jones family.
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Great afternoon to everyone. I hope everybody is being blessed on today. You are listening to the Prayer Corner. I am your host, Dr. Marnie Greenhill, and I am blessed to be with you here on today. So it's been a minute, but we are in partnership with We Care. Want to give shout outs to Dr. Stephanie Poplar on this Saturday afternoon. Again, hello. We're going to talk a little bit today about don't give up. Now, I don't know what you think about when you hear that, but there, I'm sure we all can think of more than one scenario where we wanted to give up, where we wanted to give in, we wanted to throw in the towel, and the way life had presented itself, things didn't work out the way we had imagined, or the way we may have thought, or even possibly the way we were told. You know, we knew we had a goal, but not necessarily knowing what was going to happen in the middle. So we was like, oh no, can I really do this? Do I really want to go any further? But let me tell you that it's worth it. It's worth it. We may not think so, we may not feel so, before it's all said and done. But we'll find out that it's all worth what we're trying to do. So we got to learn.

is room in the room. So come on in the room. Again, if you're just listening in here, you're listening to the Prayer Corner. I'm your host, Dr. Marnay Greenhill, here on Praise 106.1 FM. So God bless. God bless. So I wanted to say hello to everyone. And one of the things that encouraged me to talk about don't give up, a couple things. I'm actually just getting back from, I guess you want to say, a business trip. It was very enlightening, encouraging, learned a lot, made some connections, met some people. You know, it's something with social media. You see people on social media all the time. But to see them in person, because you, first of all, you know, they're not local, they're not anywhere near you, but to actually see them and just, you know, I'm the type, I observe. So I observe before I may approach them, or maybe before they approach me, and I observe to see, okay, am I seeing the same thing I see on social media? Sometimes you are, sometimes you're not. And I don't mean that in a bad way. Sometimes you're seeing something better than what you see on social media, because we have our own mindset of what we think. I don't know why we do that. What we think, or how we think a person might think, or how they may react or proact, you know. However, but it was a great experience. Yes, the weather was one. It got to be 111 out in Vegas. you know, but I was in and out, and you know, but it was a great experience. I'm in a, for those who don't know, and if you don't know, you probably know by now, I am a consultant with Paparazzi Accessories, and the name of my business is called Starry Jewel. So one thing I like about this this show, Dr. Poplar leaves plenty room to basically talk about the things that we do, the things that we're called to do, the things that we are experiencing in, as far as entrepreneurship. Anybody who know her just for 5 minutes know that she's definitely about business. She's definitely about you know, making connections, definitely. And I've learned a lot from her making connections. One thing I've learned from her is that you know, a lot of times the fear has left, because I watch her, and she's been doing it for plenty years. But I watch her, and it's like she does it and doesn't flinch. So one day I'm gonna be a grown girl like that and do that. But I've got a lot of again, encouragement from where I came from, and there are people just like me, just like you, who set their mind to a goal. They set their mind to a goal. They focused. They let me give a shout out to Janika Lynch. Okay, she is the CEO of the Opulent Lady Business Association. I got 20 things that I want to say, and trying to say them all in one breath. She is the leader, the CEO of the Opulent Lady Business Association, and she always says, and I'm gonna take your quote today, Janika. She says, four minutes and 59 seconds away. Don't give up. So she was one of the persons I thought about on today. She's always encouraging, hang into it, hang in there, do what you need to do. She even shared with the ladies of the Opulent Lady Business Association. We have stakeholders of the, it's also a boutique out in Harford County. I don't want to give them, 625 Edgewood Road in Edgewood, Maryland. And it's called Forever Opulent. So if you're out in that area, in the Harford County area, stop there. Starry Jewels is one of the boutique persons there. Stop there, and there's plenty to see, you know, and you know, just look at this. Go to see the accessories. We have makeup artists there. We have a nail person. We have ladies there that do hair, you know, things of the hair care, skin care. Of course, we have boutique clothing, Shaquan, The Look, if I'm saying that correct, The Look Boutique. So I just wanted to shout them out. But I mentioned Janika, and also Mahisa Green, the CEO, COO, who is Janika's partner in crime with that. So I wanted to give them a shout out, because these are ladies who they keep going at it. And you know, that one thing about it, I found, they're not telling you to do what they are not doing or what they have not experienced, you know. So I just want to thank them, and there are others that I want to thank. You know, I want to thank even the upline, and her name is Erica Cole. Erica Cole is the top lady, and with the bling bosses. So she's the top lady with

Bling Boss. I want to shout her out and all of those who are under the Bling Boss's team, the Go Live crew. So I'm Star Juice is just a half of 1% of that team. But I want to thank her. I want to thank her for all that she does, all that she puts out. And she was definitely acknowledged on this week. But as we're talking about, don't give up. So as I'm speaking of people, I'm speaking about not giving up, And, you know, so these people that are coming in my mind, here and there, you know, I can think of, from my home church, Pastor Tyrone M. Thomas, you know, he's doing a lot with some things, real estate, all of that. He has a new transportation company, not to mention that he's been pastoring, for 21 years now, the Charity Church of Baltimore. I want to give a shout out to, my pastor, Bishop Sean Bell, who is the chairman of the, National of Gospel Choirs and Choruses. Okay, so let me go on because I'm forgetting titles. No, not the titles, but what everything is named. But this is his second year, if I'm not mistaken, of being chairman of the board. So, and I'm naming people that have influenced me. You know, I'm just not dropping names, but people who've influenced me from the past, in the present, and I know there'll be more in the future. One thing, as was said by Elder Nicholas Hollingsworth. Yeah, I'm dropping names today. He was telling us in choir rehearsal a few weeks ago. He said, you know, a good leader knows how to follow as well. Yeah. So, and that's encouraging because sometimes some people are not always the easiest to follow or take instruction from. But a good leader does not have a problem following. When you start having problems following, there's nothing wrong with you when God says, okay, it's time for you to do your own thing, to go on your own. But there's, you're still under, you still probably should be under somebody's mentorship program or something of that sort. You know, every pastor has a pastor. They should anyway. You know, I even heard, and I used to listen to, I'm going to another station, Pastor Lee Michaels used to say, you know, when he would have people on his, on, you know, that he interviewed or you know, he would get a little leery if they didn't have a leader, a spiritual leader, but I remember him saying that some years ago, if they didn't have a church that they belonged to. And I'm not stepping on anybody's toes if you don't, you know, but it's important, you know, and I think a lot of times we feel that's, you know, I don't need that, you know, and yes, so we all need encouragement. We all need some type of, because there's going to be a time in your life. I don't care how much education you have, how much you've experienced or you think you know, there's going to be a time where you're going to actually need to sit and speak with someone and just verbally let them know this is what's going on. And it's going to be a time, you know, I really don't know how to handle this. And they can help you. They can help. So don't give up. So I'm going to try to say that as many times as possible within my time frame here. Don't give up. Again, if you're just tuning in, you're listening to Praise 106.1 FM, and I'm the host of the Prayer Corner, Dr. Marnay Greenhill. So hello, Georgia. Hello, Charlotte. And again, all of those who are watching, Charlotte's part of the Bling Bosses and all of that. So Charlotte, God bless. God bless. And I want to just read a brief scripture to you, and most of us have heard it in the book of Galatians, chapter 6, verse 9. Let us not grow weary in doing good, for in due season we will reap if we do not give up. And I believe the King James Version is, if we do not, you know, we will reap if we do not faint. You know, let us not grow weary in that version also says, let us not grow weary in well-doing. Well, you're doing well. This is saying doing good, you know, because for in due season, we will reap. We will reap the harvest. We will reap the benefits. We will reap the goal. We will reap. You know, I had a goal that I was trying to reach last month, and I didn't reach it, you know, for my business. But that's okay, because August 1st, it's a new day. It's a new day, you know. And so that gives me another chance to do what I need to do. I want to reach that goal this month. You know, we're August 1, 2026. God, thank God for 2026 of August 1st. Whew.
We're past the half mark for this year. And I bless God for that. I woke up this morning saying, Lord, not only thank you for letting me see a new day, but letting me see a brand new month. Because somebody, there are some persons that are not here for August 1st of 26 that were here for August 1st of 2025. And everybody was not sickly. Everybody was not diagnosed with anything. Life happens. And they're no longer here, or they no longer have the freedom that they may have had, whatever that detailed for that time. So don't give up. With this being said, we're gonna go back to that, to the scripture. I want to give honor to the family of, and from time to time I've called him Maestro myself. I met this young man. I probably was in might have been in middle school, something like that. And he came to play at my church. And a lot of locals know of Brother Jesse McFarland, who passed away, I believe, on a week before last. So I want to give a shout out to, his children, his family, all of that. And we're praying for you, Kim, Damien, and Dawn. And I did the wrong order because Kim is the baby. But those are his children. So Brother Jesse McFarland, and there was a song. He had a group called the McFarland Singers back in the day. And I want to say, I think the last name is Robinson. I just say Mr. Nolan, but it's really Dr. Nolan. He used to lead, one of my favorites, he used to lead a song, and he said, "I won't give up." And real deep, nice voice. I think it's baritone. So y'all correct me if I'm wrong, because I know some of y'all know him who's watching. Hey, Janine, what's going on? I've known Janine since college, the first time in college. So we met when we were late teens, getting ready to enter into those 20s. We stayed in the same dorm, at Bowie State. Here, the Tubman dorm at Bowie State University. Excuse me. It shows my age, because when I went there, it was just Bowie State. But Mr. Nolan would sing, you know, "I won't give up." And it was a part in the song where he says, when I'm trying to do my best, it says, "I won't give up. When trouble arise and I can't see my way, I won't give up," you know. And that just stayed in my mind. And I think of that song often. Of course, I think of him, because when he sang it with conviction. He sang it like he really knew what he was talking about, you know. And the backup singer was saying, "No, I won't give up." And they would just go, no. And he would, you know, it was like they was accompanying him, and that was the flow of the song. It was an effective slow song. And he would just say, "When trouble arises and I can't see my way, you know, I won't give up, you know." So can't you see that I'm trying to do the best that I can, you know? He was singing the song, but I believe at that time, even though that's been many years ago, he knew what he was talking about. You know, you don't have to be near 90 to know about that, because again, as I said, there are times when we won't give up. Sometimes we have a determination above other times, you know, not to give up, not to give in, you know. And then there are times when we can I do this, you know. And sometimes really a feeling. Do I even feel like? It's not even always a fear. It's maybe just a feeling. Like, do I even feel like going through the shenanigans? You know. But I noticed some things when Marnay has procrastinated. And I'm thinking it's going to be like this and it's going to be like that. And then it's like, I really want to kick myself because it really didn't turn out like I thought. It really was a little easier than I thought it was going to be. It was more accomplished, more able to be accomplished than I thought it would be, you know. And when I just, that you mean to tell me I waited all that time and that's all it took, you know. And, I just want to say again today, I won't give up. Let's not give up, you know. And again, back to the business I'm in. I'm looking at men and women who strive to be where they've gotten. You know, there were issues. There, not only that,
even when they made a certain mark, even when they made a certain a task, when they made a certain goal, when they made a certain position, and all this may sound overwhelming, but let me tell you, there's something that went with all of that. You know, they had to deal with people that were not really honest with them, people that may have smiled in their face, and it was a total different story behind their back or when they left the room. There may have been a lot of messiness, if you will, not with the person, but with other people looking and watching and well, I could have done that. Okay, but this is their season. In due season. The Bible says in due season. For in due season. What's your due season? Everybody doesn't have a due season. It might be simply for you to just watch and see what you can accomplish. You know, what can be accomplished. Lord showed me a vision a while back, years ago. You know, sometimes things happen. We're in line and we're in alignment with everything and everybody and everyone. And if something happens and we get knocked out of line. And when we look, we have to get up. But we feel like, oh, I've lost my place. And no, you haven't lost your place. Just get back in line and hop right back to it. You know, but we so busy feeling like, oh, I've lost my chance. I've lost my place in line. I was knocked out. Now I'm going to be behind, but it's not above. But it might not have meant. It may not have meant for you to be in front of this particular person. So I just want to encourage you again. I'm gonna read that again. Galatians 6. Chapter verse 9, and I didn't say it earlier, forgive me, this is the word of the Lord, and I'm going to read this for the last time. Let us not grow weary. Let us not get discouraged. Let us not get depressed. Let us not feel insecure in doing good. For in due season, we will reap if we do not faint. If we do not give up. So I just want to encourage everyone, do not give up. There are some things that I saw, you know, there's some goals and seeing other people when they do things, it gives you your own goals. You may not have the same goals that they have, and that's fine as well. Your goal might be something else. You might want to do this. You might want to do that. And sometimes everybody don't understand that. Because if you're not going in the same path that they're going in, they got a problem with that. That's a whole nother story. So, but I just want to encourage everyone not to give up on this morning. And I'm not going to say, people say, oh, I don't know who I'm talking to. I'm talking to everyone. Everybody, as they say. Do not give up. Even in your season of grief, even in your season of bereavement, even do not give up. And this has nothing to do with business or money. Don't give up on yourself. Don't give up on the promises of God. Here we go. Don't give up on the yay and amen. Yes. Don't give up for you know. don't give up on it. Do not give up on his promises. Do not give up on his love. Do not give up on his mercy. Do not give up on his grace. Yeah, I will bless the Lord at all times. That's where I was trying to go. Psalms 34:1. I will bless the Lord at all times, and his praises will continually be in my mouth. And the key word there for me today is always. I will bless the Lord at all times. At all times, good, bad. Good and ugly. And that's a part of not giving up as well. That's a part because the enemy wants us to stop praising. The enemy wants us to stop acknowledging God when things. Hey, Minister Ashley, if I'm catching you in time, I see she's watching. So also hello to all those who have come in and thank you here on Facebook. So with that being said, I want to bring up the School of the Great Commission. We are still welcoming candidates for the School of the Great Commission for the honorary doctorate. Listen, whether you have a degree or you don't, this is honorary. Your experience is your class work, your experience and things that you've done. And we have plenty fields. Entrepreneurship, of course, humanitarianism, community development.
Okay. We have a different. I don't want to keep, because I don't want to name the wrong ones, but those are just a few. Listen, if you would like to have more information regarding that, we do have a date coming up. I believe it's October 3rd for Baltimore, but there are also other cities. So if you know of someone that you would like, you can nominate yourself. When you go into the forum, I've had people ask, can I nominate? Yes. You can nominate yourself. You can nominate someone else. You can actually text me. Please text me at 443-955-0350, 443-955-0350, or you can email me at drmarnaygreenhillhc@gmail.com. So that's drmarnaygreenhillhc@gmail.com. So email me if you have any questions regarding this, or if you want the form emailed to you. Same thing with the texting, and I can send you the form. And then once you get that form, actually Dr. Poplar, Stephanie Poplar, she takes over from there. I'm proud to say that I am actually one of the ambassadors, and basically we just advocate for the School of the Great Commission. So we had a wonderful time May 16th this year in Baltimore with that. It was an awesome experience. We had some lovely people there, and just second to none. And it was really exciting. And each time I think I've sat next to a PhD, but she was like, hey, you know, they were like, hey, I'm getting this as well, because they've done the work. They've done the internship for this, you know. So don't let anybody you know, turn you off from it. You know, and I'm not against the real thing. Don't get me wrong. Please don't get me wrong. You know, all of that is also because they've done the classwork. They've done the intern. They've done all the theses, all of that. They've done all of that. And so they're getting there in their season, you know, in due. This is their due season. And they didn't faint. They kept on going. They went all the way from, look, however many years it took, they went all the way from elementary to the PhD. So if you've gone from elementary all the way to the experience, all the way to what you needed to do, this is your due season. Amen. This is your due season. So we just want to, again, if you're just coming in, you're listening to Praise 106.1 FM. I am your host, Dr. Marnay Greenhill. And we are talking about the School of the Great Commission. And our point today was don't give up. If you're looking on Facebook, this will be saved as well. So you'll be able to go in and see the encouragement here. So before we get off for today, let's just have a brief prayer. Father God, we thank you for today. We thank you for all that you've done, all that you're doing, all that you're yet to do. We thank you for blessing. God, we thank you for your love. We thank you for a new day and a new month, Father God. We thank you for new mercies. God, we just thank you for newness, Father God. We thank you for the newest breath. As we blow it out, you give us the new breath in our body. You continue to let the blood run warm in our veins, Father God. We thank you for life, health, and strength, Father God. We thank you for your son, Jesus the Christ, who hung, bled, and died for our sins on Calvary, Father God, in the name of Jesus. We thank you that he rose, God. He got up with not some, but all power in his hands. In Jesus' name, we thank you, God. We praise. We're excited to be your children, Father God. In Jesus' name, we thank you. Amen and amen. And it is so.

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1: Good morning, everyone, and thank you for tuning in this morning. The Lord is good, and this is the day that the Lord has made. I will rejoice, and I will be glad in it. The steadfast love of the Lord never ceases, and his mercies never come to an end. Shall we pray? My heavenly Father, thank you for giving us the gift of eternal life through Jesus Christ. I pray that you touch the heart of everyone listening who has not received Jesus Christ as their Lord and personal Savior to receive him today. My friends, the Bible says in John 3:16, "For God so loved the world that he gave his only begotten Son, that whomsoever believeth in him shall not perish, but have everlasting life. The devil cometh not, but for to steal, to kill, and to destroy. But Jesus came that you may have life, and that life more abundantly. He is the way, the truth, and the life. No man can come to the Father except through him. He is mindful of his children." Friends, I have been speaking for the past 4 weeks on things God has not seen. I have spoken on God has not seen a situation he cannot change. God has not seen a sickness he cannot heal. God has not seen a substitute for the blood of Jesus Christ. God has not seen a man he cannot love. Today, I'll be concluding by speaking on the subject, God has not seen a person he cannot save. The original message, Five Things God Have Not Seen With His Eyes, was preached by Brother Emma Okori, the founder of Living Word Ministries International and Amazing Grace Church International. God has not seen a man he cannot save. Let's look at the testimony of salvation of Paul in the book of Acts of the Apostles, chapter 26, verse 9 to 23. And I read, "I used to believe that I ought to do everything I could to oppose the very name of Jesus, the Nazarene. Indeed, I did just that in Jerusalem. Authorized by the leading priest, I caused many believers there to be sent to prison, and I cast my vote against them when they were condemned to death. Many times I had them punished in the synagogue to get them to curse Jesus. I was so violently opposed to them that I even chased them down in the foreign cities. One day, I was on such a mission to Damascus, armed with the authority and commission of the leading priest. About noon, Your Majesty, as I was in the road, a light from heaven, brighter than the sun, shone down on me and my companions. We all fell down, and I heard a voice saying to me in Aramaic, 'Saul, Saul, why are you persecuting me? It is useless for you to fight against my will. Who are you, Lord?' I asked. And the Lord replied, 'I am Jesus, the one you are persecuting. Now, get to your feet, for I have appeared to you to appoint you as my servant and witness. You are to tell the world what you have seen and what I will show you in the future. And I will rescue you from both your own people and the Gentile. Yes, I am sending you to the Gentiles to open their eyes so they may turn from darkness to light and from power of Satan to God. Then they will receive forgiveness for their sin and be given a place among God's people who are set apart by faith. And so, King Agrippa, I obey the vision from heaven. I preach first to those in Damascus, then in Jerusalem, and throughout all Judea, and also to the Gentiles, that all must repent of their sins and turn to God, and prove they have changed by the good things they do. Some Jews arrested me in the temple for preaching this, and they tried to kill me, but God has protected me right up to this present time. So I can testify to someone from the least to the greatest. I teach nothing except what the prophets and Moses said will happen. That is, Messiah who will suffer and be the first to rise from the dead. And in this way, announce God's life to Jews and Gentiles alike. Suddenly, Festus shouted, "Paul, you are insane. Too much studies has made you crazy." But Paul replied, "I am not insane, most excellent Festus. What I am saying is the sober truth, and King Agrippa knows about those things. I speak boldly, for I am sure these events are all familiar to him. For they were not done in a corner. King Agrippa, do you believe the prophets? I know you do." Agrippa interrupted him, "Do you think you can persuade me to become a Christian so quickly?" Paul replied, "Whether quickly or not, I pray to God that both you and everyone here in this audience might become the same as I am, except for these chains." The persecutor of Christians is now made a preacher of the gospel by our Lord Jesus Christ. 1 Timothy chapter 1 verse 15 said, "This is a faithful saying and worthy of all acceptance, that Jesus Christ came into the world and died for sinners, of whom I am chief." Jesus came into the world and died for sinners, of whom I am chief. The Bible also said in 1 John chapter 3, verse 8b, "For this purpose, the Son of God was manifested, that he might destroy the works of the devil." And of course, we know that the devil cometh not but for to kill, to steal, and to destroy. But Jesus came that we may have life and have it more abundantly. He died to save the worst sinners. Jesus Christ can save you, no matter the sin you may have committed. That is the reason he came into this world, to die, that as many as should receive him shall be saved. We just finished reading the testimony of Paul. He was going around persecuting Christians, killing them, thinking that he was doing the will of God, until he was accosted on the road to Damascus. He repented and became a cheerleader of our Lord Jesus Christ, preaching the gospel, writing over 3/4 of the New Testament. My friends, God have not seen a man he could not save. It could be you today. The book of Luke chapter 5 verse 27 to 32 reads, after this, Jesus went out and saw a tax collector by name of Levi sitting at the tax booth. Follow me, Jesus said to him. And Levi got up, left everything and followed him. Then Levi held a great banquet for Jesus at his heart, and a large crowd of tax collectors and others were eating with them. But the Pharisees and the teachers of the law who belonged to the sect complained to his disciples, why do you eat and drink with tax collectors and sinners? Jesus answered them, it is not the healthy who need a doctor, but the sick. I have not come to call the righteous, but sinners to repentance. God has not seen a man he cannot save. He can save you today. The Pharisees were questioning why Jesus Christ was mingling with tax collectors who are referred as sinners. And he responded to them that was the purpose for which he came. That was the purpose for which God sent him to this world, to die for the sins of mankind, that as many as we come to him in repentance, he will save them. He will save them. Friends, if you are hearing this for the first time, Jesus Christ came and died for you. If you repent and accept him, you will be saved. You will be saved. The book of John chapter 14 verse 5. Thomas, one of the disciples of Jesus, asked him to show them the way to God. Because Jesus Christ has been telling them about God, about heaven, about things that will befall mankind, about things that will come on in future. So Thomas was, you've been telling us about Father, about God. Show us this Father. Show us this way that you have been talking about. And in the book of John chapter 14 verse 6, Jesus Christ said unto him, I am the way, the truth, and the life. No man cometh unto the Father but by me. I read it again. Jesus said unto Thomas, I am the way, the truth, and the life. No man cometh unto the Father but by me. If you paid close attention to that scripture, Jesus Christ said, I am the way, not a way. There are so many people who may be listening to me right now that thinks that, hey, Jesus Christ is just a way. There are so many other ways. My religion is different. But Jesus Christ in this scripture says emphatically, I am the only way. There is no other way to God. You cannot get to God except through me, Jesus Christ. My friends, Jesus must be telling us the truth. Otherwise, he is an impostor. But history have not proved him otherwise. He is the way. And for many that have accepted him, trust in him, believe that he came into the world to die for them, they are saved. And they can testify that Jesus indeed is the only way. Acts of the Apostles chapter 4 verse 12 reads, neither is there salvation in any other, for there is none other name, none other name under heaven given among men, whereby we must be saved. Jesus saved all manner of people that formed his followership. All manner of sinners. That was the purpose for which he came. And in the book of Luke, chapter 8, from verse 1 to 3, it reads, and it came to pass afterwards that he went throughout every city and village, preaching and showing the glad tidings of the kingdom of God. And the 12 with him, and certain woman, which has been healed of evil spirit and infirmity, Mary, called Magdalene, Mary Magdalene, out of whom went 7 devils, and Jonas, the wife of Chuza, Herod's steward, and Susanna, and many others which ministered unto him of their substance. He saved a lot of people, all manner of human beings, because that was the mission for which he came into this world. The book of John, chapter 3, verse 36, reads, he that believeth on the Son had everlasting life. He that believeth has everlasting life. But he that believeth not is condemned already, because he has not believed on the only begotten Son of God. My friends, have you believed in Jesus Christ? That determines whether you spend eternity in heaven or in hell. Romans chapter 8, verse 1 reads, there is therefore now no condemnation to them which are in Christ Jesus, who walk not after the flesh, but after the Spirit. God has not seen a sinner he cannot save. No matter how much sin you may have committed, people may have been telling you that you are good for nothing. You have done so evil that you can't even come close to God. I am telling you this morning that the good news is that Jesus Christ came for people like you. If you can come and say, Jesus, I'm a sinner, he will save you. You can make peace with God today and receive salvation, born again by confessing your sins to Jesus and inviting him to come into your life and be your Lord and your Savior. The book of 1 John chapter 1 verse 9 reads, if we confess our sins, he is faithful and just to forgive us and to cleanse us from all unrighteousness. Romans chapter 10 verse 9 says, if thou shalt confess with your mouth the Lord Jesus and believe in your heart that God has raised him from the dead, thou shalt be saved. The only way you can be sure that you go to heaven when you die, based on the scriptures that you have heard, that you may have heard me quoted, is you must come to a realization that you are a sinner. Like the Bible said, all have sinned and come short of the glory of God. And the wages of sin is death. The wages of sin is death. But if you sincerely ask Jesus to forgive you and come into your life and be the Lord and your Savior, you will be saved. That is what it means to be born again. And Jesus also said in the book of John 3:5, except a man be born again, he cannot enter into the kingdom of God. You cannot go to heaven because you go to church, because you are baptized, because you are confirmed, or you are a good person. You can only go to heaven if you have accepted Jesus Christ as your Lord and your personal Savior. My friends, if you have been touched in your heart by this message, I want to receive Jesus Christ as your Lord and your personal Savior, born again, 100% sure that if you die, you go to heaven. Repeat this prayer after me. Lord Jesus, thank you for letting me hear this message. I sincerely acknowledge my sins before you, and I repent from them all. I believe that you died for my sins, and that God raised you from the dead. Come into my life and be the Lord and my Savior from today going forward. If you have prayed this prayer after me, I want to pray for you right now, wherever you are. If you are driving, keep your eyes open while I pray for you. Father, in the name of Jesus, I want to pray, oh Lord my God, for as many as have received this message. Thank you, oh Lord my God, because your word cannot tell a lie. You say that if we receive you as our Lord and our personal Savior, we will be born again. Thank you for as many as have received Jesus this morning, and they are born again. Father, Lord, I pray that you heal them. Anyone that is afflicted of any kind of sickness, in any form or shape, heal them. Because that is also the reason you came. Father, bless them. Bless their finances. Any one of them that is struggling to make ends meet, provide for them. Father, provide for their family and for their loved ones. And I pray, oh Lord my God, they will extend this good news that they have had this morning to their loved ones, so that all will come to the knowledge of our Lord and our Savior Jesus Christ. We bless you. We give you all honor and all glory. In Jesus' name, I have prayed. Amen.
0: If you just accepted Jesus Christ as your Lord and personal Savior by praying the sinner's prayer, we believe you were born again. 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

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As it is written in 1 Corinthians 14:26, "How is it then, brethren, when ye come together, every one of you hath a psalm, hath a doctrine, hath a tongue, hath a revelation, hath an interpretation. Let all things be done unto edifying." You can also join us on the third Sunday of every month for our special anointing and deliverance service. James 5:14 and 15 says, "Is any among you sick? Let him call for the elders of the church and let them pray over him, anointing him with oil in the name of the Lord. And the prayer of faith shall save the sick, and the Lord shall raise him up. And if he have committed sins, they shall be forgiven him." You can join us for these services at 100 Winters Lane, Catonsville, Maryland, 21228. We also have a sister church in Central Maryland called Living Epistle Worship Center, located at 111 Iring Avenue, Essex, Maryland, 21221. You are invited to worship in either of these churches. Thank you for tuning into our broadcast today. We have a prayer line ongoing today and every day at 7 a.m. to 7:30 a.m. If you would like to join us, please dial in at 319-527-3254.

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6: Calvin got diagnosed June 10th of 2018. He has Rhabdomyosarcoma, sarcoma, a soft tissue cancer. One oncologist told us if it was my son, we'd go to St. Jude. And within 24 hours, we were on a plane headed here. It's hard to fathom what St. Jude has done for us. They've really given our family hope. For the donors out there, it's just amazing. I never thought we would be in this place. And it's people like you that help us and help St. Jude provide for a family like ours. St. Jude is like the gold at the end of a rainbow. And we are so grateful.
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Glory to God. Listeners, I am so delighted that you're tuning in the first and third Saturday of the month from 1 p.m. until 1:30 p.m. Foray Records' mission is keeping the name of Jesus uplifted throughout gospel music, educational information, and special guests. In addition, we empower entrepreneurship. Glory to God. And I have a wonderful guest. I had to bring Chief Dr. Tafani. I love Tiffany. Chief Dr. Tafani Davis on our FM program because of the audience is more involved in the radio station. And Chief Dr. Tafani Davis is the owner of Hope's Sake Community-Based Clinical Management, promoting holistic mental health care, corporate stress management, wellness training, and she's the owner of various healthcare books. Glory to God. Get your tea, coffee, whatever you're drinking, kick your heels up, come on, and listen to the information that Chief Dr. Tafani Davis have to offer to the community. We're going to listen to our first song just to get you involved, Glorious Light by artist D.T. Moore.

0: 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Greg Brown live to you person. On what? This is Blu-ray Records Broadcast Praise 106.1 FM HD2. And guess what? That song was Glorious Light by the artist D.T. Moore. But beside me, we have a very, very special innovator, thinker, developer. Introduce and tell the world who you are.
1: Hello, hello, everyone. I am Chief Dr. Tiffany Michelle Ashery Sims Davis.
0: You know what? We got so much to do. We better keep moving right there. You have written numerous books. So help us with this book that's already online that they can actually get. It's called what? The Quantum Mechanics of the Mind, Body, and Spirit Connectivity to Quantum Consciousness. Tell us something about that.
1: Yes, the 3D connections to the higher realms. That is my dissertation. And interestingly enough, when I was here, and congratulations to be on the FM.
2: Thank you so much. I was honored
1: to be the individual who was the last interview, right? And so I'm so excited to be here, to be a part of the FM. And so we were here the last time. My dissertation was still under review. And so now I'm here to announce that I have been awarded the degree.
2: Glory it's on the world. Isn't that wonderful?
1: I am officially, it's official, doctor.
0: Yeah.
1: Okay. So we are not in Cheyenne Bryant. We're not in that realm. Sorry, guys. We are doctor official. And this is my dissertation. This dissertation actually took 3 years to break down into 150 pages. Mm. But this is actually still online. And it is an encyclopedia of information. So it can be broken down. You can read it from front to cover, or just open it up and just get bits of information, because we're going to need this from where we are now moving forward. Okay. This is like a manual to life.
0: Well, guess what? How does the quantum mechanics of the mind, body, and spirit connectivity, how does that line up with some of the businesses that you have, like, you know, the living assistants and somebody, and something else that I'm saying, how does it line up with even that you even have prison ministry and things of that nature? Tell us how it lined up.
1: Yeah, so the book is based on the research efforts that I've put together since 2008. So my master's degree is in neuroplasticity, where I was able to show how meditation actually changes the brain and can change and formulate the habit, because I'm a master in meditation and meditation coach. And so after we found out that through meditation, you can actually change the brain, change the mind, literally change the brain. So if someone who has had traumatic brain injury, which I'm an advocate for, they could do meditation and certain exercises that could help bypass through what we call neuroplasticity to learn something that they may have told was damaged. So that gave hope to people, individuals who struggle every day with things like traumatic brain injury. So that could be stroke victims, individuals that were hit in the head. Domestic violence, number one, is head injury and trauma. So you'll be surprised, individuals who actually suffer from traumatic brain injury, one day you could be perfectly fine, then the next day it could be medication, overdose, things like that. So we need to find solutions. And through that process, it's like, well, we need to dig deeper. So the quantum mechanics is

0: the subatomic level of everything that we are in our minds and our bodies and in our spirit. What does that look like on the basic level and the things that we cannot see? So how do we take what we can't see, the faith, and actually bring that into the 3D realms?
1: Well, sounds great there, but I'm going to tell you this, what I'm saying. You got so much
2: going on. Well educated, I'm telling you.
1: How does this align up with your abundant living?
0: So Abundant Living Resources is an organization that we formulated for us to be able to bring the resources and the evidence-based practices that we have, because there is research that is involved in what happens. So I myself undergo a lot of methods. I'm a social biologist, basically. So I'm looking into social aspects of society and how we're coming together. I also am a master astrologist. And so what that means is I am able to understand and follow what we have going on in the cosmic realm. I have to know what's happening in the quantum physics area, which is master physics, you know, a master spirit, anything that's there, like you said, in the quantum realms. You cannot see. We studied this and we've connected it to your health, to your body, to the earth, everything that you do, the air, what you breathe, the elementals. I am a chief in the Uchi tribe. And so it's our indigenous culture. And as Black Indians, we go into our earth elements. And so this is giving you the six elements and the four corners and directions that we are. And this is ancient practice across borders. This is not just here in America. They are ancient. Right now, we're in the year of the fire horse of the Chinese astrology. So that's very important to understand what we are. Everything is burning up. We wonder why we have earthquakes. We wonder why we have all these things happening on earth. It's quantum levels that we don't see.
1: Praise the Lord. And I'm aware of some of that. But guess what? We're going to get ready to go right into the song here, Through the Ring by artist Sandra Ash.
0: Yes. Cool it down.
2: I'm telling you.

0: on, everybody. Greg Brown, live in person here on What Bore Records, Broadcast Praise 106.1 FM, H2D. And guess what? We're still talking with the one and only Tell Us in the World Who You Are Again.
1: So we're going to make it easy. Chief Ani. You can call me Chief Ani.
2: Yes, yes.
1: Michelle. That makes it extremely, you know, see. And shout out to my Tiffany. Shout out to my Tiff. It's all in the name.
2: Amen.
1: It's all in the name. I have a Tiffany story as well. So shout out. Yes, you can. And listen, shout out to our team. For hope's sake, we have an amazing, and that's where our telethon for October 3rd is coming in.
0: Yes.
1: Guys, wellness in the park.
2: Okay.
1: I want you guys to go out. Our number is 1-877-839-3989.
0: Okay. Yes.
1: And so that number is our crises, adult call crises hotline.
0: Mm-hmm.
1: If you need anything, it's a resource hotline.
0: Yes.
1: We teach it for free because we should have individuals in the community that we teach that can help answer the phones, okay?
0: Let me ask you this. While you're going there, what I'm saying, can they call anytime? Is it 24-hour service?
1: They can call anytime. It is 24 hours. It is alongside the 988. We would love to be a part of the 988, but we provide these services free to the community. It does not have a code to it, so we have to maintain this.
0: Yes.
1: So October the 3rd, wellnessinthepark.xyz, guys. Go there. We're looking for vendors, individuals, a free event to the community. This is going to be, shutting down the outdoor weather year for the year. So we're excited about that.
0: Hey, man, and you got so much going on. Let's go to this next one here because you got about 1,000 more.
1: Okay.
0: I'm saying we might get to 998.
1: All right.
0: What about this health and wellness, which is one of the books that you recommend to all people? Tell us something about this book.
1: So this book here is Redwood Top 100 Health and Wellness Professionals.
2: 100, amen.
1: Yeah, so this is the top 100 Redwood Magazine. That was for 2025.
0: Yes.
1: So I was excited about that because this book is giving the organization and myself, because it's for hope's sake and myself as the owner, the recognition for the community that we work with. And it's not me, it's the community that actually puts the work in for themselves. We're providing a platform. And so that segues into the dissertation because all of the services that we're able to provide are through the dissertation where we can say this is what our community needs to heal. Because sometimes it's a little bit different than what we're being offered. So we're here as a holistic, we're top 100 in the world, holistic wellness services Medicaid provider.
0: Well, guess what? I'm saying, let me jump to something else. This book is a great book, what I'm saying. Get it, what I'm saying. And I know you're going to share that with us again. What about the powwow that's coming up? Will you tell the listeners about this that's coming up real soon within, what, 60 days, 90 days?
1: Yeah, so Wellness in the Park, that is our outdoor. That is going to be at Wymondell Park, okay, with the city. I'm so excited. Because we are permitted, that's going to kick off. We have wonderful, wonderful hosts. So we have Larry Lancaster, Mike D. Nice, that's going to be broadcasting live from 10 to 2. We have Pork Chop, that's going to be coming. We have Ryan DeLion, that's going to be coming through.
2: Wow.
1: Special hosts, we have special guests. Make sure you go on that website.
2: Is that in Maryland?
1: That is on Wymondell Park, that is on 29th and Howard Street. Okay, that is in the middle of the city where we all connect, east, west, north, south. We all come in the middle of the city at Wymondell Park, that is in the Remington area. That is where our call center is based on 29th Street. Shout out to our call center. And I'm excited. That call center was dedicated to domestic violence.
0: Mm-hmm.
1: We are a domestic violence advocate.
0: Yes.
1: And so this month is extremely important. It's August the 1st. Shout out to August the 1st. The individual who we dedicate this hotline, her life was taken in this month. So it's important that we understand that October 3rd is not just about, we're coming out. It's about us having legacies and coming out to honor those individuals that we lost as well. And that's what we do. Our services are provided with grief counseling. We help individuals who are trying to manage their anxiety, manage their depression, manage their substance use, which also includes prescription medications.
0: Amen.
1: Believe it or not, some people are on pain meds and don't want to be on pain meds.
0: Mm-hmm.
1: So we have great solutions with Wellness Wednesdays. Come and get you a massage.
2: What type of insurance you accept?
1: So we don't turn anyone down. We take all insurances and we also take Medicaid. We do our best to get you qualified. If you don't have direct access to Medicaid, we just need you to help us help you do the work. Okay.
0: Well, and I got a SNAP card. Can y'all take that too?
1: Listen, we need you to keep your food, okay? We need you to keep your food. We got that.
2: We're going to go to the next song. We're going to go to the next song. I Was Saved by the Blood, artist Camelot.
1: Hey, man.

0: Praise the Lord, everybody. Jesus loved us, I was saved by the blood. Honest, Camelot. Now, of course, guess what? Camelot. Tell me, be sure I say that real. What I'm saying, we're sitting next to us. Tell the world who you are again.
1: I am Chief Dr. Tiffany Annie Michelle.
0: And you have another book. What I'm saying, this is some of the books you get ready for the rest of the two. She has another book. Tell us about this book and why you name it that way and what people seem to get out of it if they read it.
1: So this book is based on research. It's Word to Your Mother, From the Root to the Problem, Find a Solution. And it is based on the epidemic of childhood trauma and this the crack rise of America in the 80s. And so it's a compilation of information that we put together that not only was there an emergence and a rise on the crack era, but during that time period, it was also a rise of childhood neglect. And so there's an underlining because what was happening, I noticed that in my research, they were writing out the crack baby as if it was some sort of made up story. Mm-hmm. And when you're in a city full of individuals who are clearly diagnosed case one, substance use babies that were born, to write that out, there are long term effects that go along with that. And so I wrote in this book, it's a very short book. The book is $22. Both of my books are on Amazon. And this book, the proceeds go directly back into the community to individuals who may not have insurance. Amen. Also, it goes into the prisons for individuals to be able to read. So we help with other organizations. And the book is a platform for us to build on our cohort. So we have authors in the community that want to author books. We're here to help them. We have amazing editors. Shout out to Tiffany Wombles, one of our editors, and also a part of our cohort that will be, we have cohorts that we onboard. So we just did two cohorts in June, Radiant Roots, as well as Seven Circle Seven. And we will be bringing on two other cohorts, which will be Deaf Life, as well as the Perfect Pretty Bright Future. And so those individuals on the community to help with all of these services that we have. I don't do this alone. It's a community.
0: Amen.
1: Tribal team. Yes. We are here in the community. Yes. We will all be there October 3rd. I hope you guys will be there too. Amen. With the telethon.
0: Praise the Lord.
2: Where's the telethon located again?
1: We will be directly in the middle of the Wyman Park. And the telethon will be broadcasted so individuals that are all around the world can tap into what we're going to be doing on the ground.
0: Amen.
1: And raising funds. So for individuals who are not at the sponsorship levels, you can donate there. So for smaller organizations, individuals who are trying to write off for tax dollars, because we're here to help the organization on all levels here. Amen. So for small businesses, this is where you want to give your money up before the end of the year. Other than that, you're going to have to give it to the boys. You know, we're not going to name names, but we're just teaching here. You know, we teach all levels. It's all levels.
0: It seemed like you got it all covered, what I'm saying. And plus, you still got a whole lot more, but we don't have enough time on the show here.
1: I'll come back.
0: But we're going to come back, But she probably had about 10
2: like,
0: more things.
2: I would like Dr. Tiffany to briefly talk about her tribal community.
1: Okay, so I am a part of the Yuchi tribe. Shout out to you. My last name is Ushery, which translates to Yuchi. And we're like the oldest tribe in America that you can find. Very much so, yes.
2: Amen.
1: And so with that being said, I've been given my clan mother, which is, we are matriarchal. We run by matriarchs. Our country is matriarchal, actually. And so we run from a matriarchal perspective. And with that being said, we are able to manage, the community is run like a tribe. And so that's the reason why you have so many different cohorts, because it's not supposed to be just one. It's the pyramid upside down, actually. So the base should be the other way. Everyone, we should be holding each other up right now. And so that's what my job is as a chief.
2: Yeah. Glory to God. Amen.
0: Amen. Well, let me ask you this. What I'm saying, where was the originality where y'all started from, that tribal and everything? Is it here or another country? Or?
1: No, we are here.
0: Okay.
1: If you want to say where it started, I do have connections to the Mayans and Aztecs, but it's the way that our history and how we've been taught here in our history. But here's what I want to say. We are all here, whatever tribe you are coming from. And I will say that right now, and at this particular time, we're looking to what the Hope Bay tribe has been telling us right now, which we are in the times now. And the times have been adding up. So what you see on the front of my book, which is that swirl, which is the UN in 1972 was addressed by the Hope Bay tribe. And I encourage everyone to look that up so that you can see what we need to be doing right now for our communities and for ourselves. Lord. It's time that we get together in our humanitarian efforts and come together to be self-sustaining. So,
2: Chief Doctor Tiffany Davis, owner for Hope's Sake.
0: Yes.
1: Yes.
2: For Hope's Sake,
1: yes.
2: Community-based clinical management.
1: Yes. Yes.
2: And
1: yes.
2: She's an author of various books.
0: Yes.
2: Glory to God. You want to give your number out again?
1: Yeah. So you can find us 1-877-839-3989. You can find me at my websites, ianiemichelle.com, urbanbtribe.com. Don't forget to go on wellnessinthepark.xyz. And shout out to my podcast that I have on YouTube.
0: Uh-huh.
1: And that is the Truth Chronicles, The Shadow Lounge. So I am a shadow worker.
0: Oh.
1: And that is a part of the chief piece where I go.
0: Yes.
1: So,
2: glory. Glory.
0: Oh, gracious.
2: Thank you so much,
0: yes.
2: Chief Dr. Tafani Davis. You have so much information.
0: Yes.
2: You were able to condense a lot of information in a short time.
1: I did my best.
2: And glory to God.
1: Thank you for having me.
2: And I just want to thank the listeners for tuning in on the first and third Saturday of the month from 1 p.m. to 1:30 p.m. Co-host Greg Brown.
0: Yes, everybody.
2: Engineer Sean.
0: Yes.
2: Glory.
1: Thank you so much for having me.
2: Urban Beats. We're going to go out with Urban Beats, instrumental by Gerard Depp.
0: Yes.

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1: Sometimes you're a little late to work. Your boss said, if you keep being late to work, I may have to let you go. But that's okay. You know what to do. You got discipline. Then crash, boom, bam. 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

0: Kenny Lewis in one voice declaring God did it on the Ronette Rollins Show, feeding your faith and fueling your joy. 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
1: Can I talk to you? I know you got some questions. What's the hardest thing you're going through?

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4: 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Our worship services are on the Sabbath day, and we are a non-denominational church where Jesus is Lord and Elder Willie B. Tripp is pastor and founder. I am First Lady Tessa Tripp. Be blessed, be healed in Jesus' name through his anointed man of God. Come, worship with us every Saturday at 11 a.m. and Wednesday night Bible study at 7 p.m. He that have an ear, hear the word of God.
5: There is a word from the Lord. Y'all should take note to the kind of messages that our Heavenly Father be giving us. My God, last week's message was a solid foundation, a solid foundation. Last week was a solid foundation. The week before that was bear your fruit. And then the week before that message was, it's your reality, deal with it. So he gave us a message, it's your reality, deal with it. Following that, what did he say? Bear your fruit. And last week he said a solid foundation. God just wants to bless us beyond any imagination that we have. He wants us to come get it. My God, my God. So it's been reading and hearing by our beloved Deacon Reginald P.A. Sr. This epistle, 2 Peter chapter 3, he read in your hearing from verse 1 through 14. I'll start my reading. 2 Peter chapter 3, verse 1. Do we all have that? The word of God is penned on this wise. This second epistle, beloved, I now write unto you, in both which I stir up your pure minds by way of remembrance, that ye may be mindful of the words which were spoken before by the holy prophets and of the commandments of us, the apostles of the Lord and Savior. Knowing this first, that there shall come in the last days scoffers walking after their own lusts. My God, and saying, where is the promise of his coming? For since the fathers fell asleep, all things continue as they were from the beginning of creation. I'm skipping to verse 9. Verse 9 says, the Lord is not slack concerning his promise, as some men count slackness, but is long-suffering to usward, not willing that any should perish, but that all should come to repentance. But the day of the Lord will come as a thief in the night, in the which the heavens shall pass away with a great noise, and the elements shall melt with fervent heat. The earth also and the works that are therein shall be burned up. Seeing then that all these things shall be dissolved, what manner of persons ought ye to be in all holy conversation and godliness. Father God, let the words of my mouth and meditation of my heart be accepted in thy sight, O Lord, my strength and my redeemer. Child of God, our subject is coming today this wise from 2 Peter chapter 3 and verse 9. I'm going to refresh that reading again. You hear in verse 9, it says, the Lord is not slack concerning his promise.

God is ready. Why aren't you? Repeat these words after me. Say, neighbor. God is ready. Why aren't you? Ready, your family? We love you. Stop by to tell you. God is ready. Why aren't you? Tell everybody, do something about it. Hallelujah, hallelujah. Praise the living Lord. God is ready. Why aren't you? Somebody might respond and echo these words. I am ready. I am ready. Somebody might say, I'm ready. My God, let's examine ourselves and see how ready we really are. When I look at this text and this subject that's before us today, what a mighty word. It brings me to a thought. And while I'm talking to y'all, I want you to find the book of Isaiah and turn to the 30th chapter. Our subject saying, God is ready. We're going back to where we are now. We're going back to 2 Peter, so you want to keep a bookmark in 2 Peter. Don't lose 2 Peter. We're going back there. I've said that God is ready. Why aren't you? Why aren't you ready? Wow. When that comes to mind to me, that says something about our Heavenly Father. It says that He's waiting. He's waiting on something to take place in one's life so that he can do the things in one's life that he's already ready to do. Oh my God. When we run into obstacles, and life can seem like an obstacle course, and when we run into impediments along the way, and when it seems like that God is not with us, seems like God is not for us, seems like God don't have us in mind, it seems like everything is against us, our subject says, God is ready. Why aren't you ready? If you run into a situation where it seems too hard for you to go through it, y'all remember the sermon, it's all right, go through it. Yes, yes, yes. So when you run into something seem like it's too hard for you to go through it, God said, I'm ready to go through it. Where aren't you? He says, I'm ready to bless you to go through it. Why aren't you ready to receive my blessing? You say that you're ready. You say that you have it together. But when I check your faith, when I check the realities of where you are, I'm waiting on you to be ready for me to bless you. I'm ready to bless you each and every day of your life. I'm waiting on you to get ready. Go and tell somebody, get ready for your blessing. Hallelujah. One might say, what I got to do? What do I have to do? What do I have to do? What do I have to do to get ready for my blessings? Tell them again, get ready for your blessing. Oh, that's something to think about. How do I get ready for something that I don't even know anything about? How do I get ready for a blessing that I don't even know anything about? How do I get there? I heard it echoed over and over again all of my life.

0: life, in church. I hear it 1,000 times over, trust in the Lord. Is that how I get ready? Yeah. You answered it, yeah. Trust in the Lord. Trust in the Lord with all of my heart. Lean not to my own understanding, and all my ways acknowledge him. He will direct my path. God is ready. Where aren't we? Oh my God. Lord, I don't need you to direct my path. I need to tell you my path. I need to tell you what I'm looking for to happen. I'm looking for it to go my way. God says, I'm ready. Why aren't you? He said, you're ready when you can trust me. You're ready when you believe me. You're ready when you cast off doubt. You're ready when you launch out in faith. When you're ready, when you look beyond what's natural and look out into the spirit of who I am. Yeah. God says, I'm ready. Why aren't you? Why aren't you stepping out into what I've already gave you? I done fed you the word. I done gave you the word. I done showed you my word. I done delivered you time and time again. I done all these things to let you know that I am God and that there's no other God beside me. He said, why aren't you ready to receive this blessing I have for you? Oh my God. I'm ready. God says, I'm ready. We have Isaiah chapter 30. Let's look at something. I'm not going to hold you too long. Isaiah chapter 30. I told everybody to turn there a while ago. Do we have it? Isaiah chapter 30. I want you to read something. Look at what the Lord says. Look at the word of God. Isaiah chapter 30. Read verse 18. Read. My God, look at something very powerful here. And therefore will the Lord wait. Look at what God is doing. God is ready. Why aren't you? That the Lord will wait that he may be what? Gracious unto you. Show you favor. He's waiting on you so he can be gracious and show you his favor. A favor that you can't even understand. The reason you can't understand it because he's eternal God. He'll show you favor that was to surpass of all of your understanding. He's waiting that he may show, be gracious unto you, and therefore will he do what? Therefore will he be what? Exalted. Oh my God. God is ready. Why aren't you? He said that I want to be gracious to you. He said I want to bless you. I want to bless you like none other. I want to bless you beyond the world's expectation. I want to bless you in such a way that the glory of who I am be all over you. I want to bless you in such a way that the world know that you're different. That the world see a power on you. That the world see anointing on you. The world see that there's a favor on you that cannot be touched. He says, I'm waiting to do this thing for your life. He says, I'm ready. I'm ready. I'm ready. I'm ready. I'm waiting to do this. He says, I'm waiting on you. He said, when I do what I want to do to your life, he says, then I'm exalted. Oh my good God, he said, he said, if I be lifted up from this earth, withdraw all men unto me. God says, I will be exalted when I bless you. He says, I will be exalted when I show my favor on you, my grace. Look, good God, not something that you earned, but something that I gave. That I may be exalted. God says, I want to be exalted. He said, I want you to get ready. Come on, somebody. How many are going to tell the Lord and say, Lord, I trust you. Lord, I trust you, Lord. I trust you, Lord. I trust you to do everything that you said you're going to do. I'm ready, Lord. He said that I may be exalted. Show my grace upon your life. Look at what it says, that he may have mercy upon you. God's waiting. He's waiting on you. For the Lord, in capital, is a God of judgment. Oh my God, he is a God. He judged those things. He judged the right. He separates the right from the wrong in his judgment. Blessed are all of they that wait for him. Amen. Oh my God. The prophet said on this wise, blessed. Y'all hear that word? Blessed. Of all of those that wait on the Lord. Can somebody say, I'm going through something, but I'm still waiting on God. Amen. Huh? Amen. Can somebody say that today? Amen. I'm waiting on the Lord. Why am I waiting? Because I'm in expectation. I'm waiting because I know my God is God. I know my God can do all things but fail. I'm going to wait on him. Yes, hallelujah. God said, you blessed. Hey, good God Almighty. He said, you blessed. Now look, child, it might not look like you blessed. It might not look like things happening the way you wanted to happen, but just keep right on waiting. The Bible teaches us to wait on the Lord, and he shall what? Renew our strength. Mm. God is waiting on us. He's waiting on us. He's waiting for us to trust him. Oh my God, and lean not to our own understanding. As I get ready to hasten to a close, go back over to 2 Peter, the third chapter. Peter had to deal with some scoffer folk. They were scornful folk. They were mocking God and mocking him and saying, the Lord is not going to return. They were mocking him and saying things in the church, saying things in the believers' ears against Christ as though Christ wasn't the Son of God. They were lifting up the lust of their flesh, saying, where is Jesus? Peter had to remind them of something. Peter had to remind them of the old earth, where the flood came in and overflowed things, and God done away with humanity. This earth still remained today, the very earth that the flood hit. Peter had to remind them that the very earth, that flood came and took all of humanity out because of sin. He had to remind them of something. He reminded them that God was still God, and God was still waiting on man. God was still being God. He had to remind them that God still allowed for sin to be around, because when he let Noah and his family walk up in the ark, sin walked up in there with them. Yeah. Hmm? Amen. The earth wasn't done away with. Peter had to remind them again that this earth now, when Jesus comes, it's going to melt. Everything that represents sin is going to be burnt up. Hmm? Yeah, he's coming again. He reminding those scoffer folk, and reminding those believers that let the scoffiness of other people mess with their mind. Watch again how you let folk talk in your head. Speak in your ears against Jesus. Not acknowledging him as Lord and Savior, that he is the resurrection. Oh my God. Watch those kind of folk. Peter getting the mind of the believer right. And then he said to him, hastening here to a close, he said to him in verse 9, he says, the Lord, my God, is not slack concerning his promise. Oh my God. God is ready. Why are you? The Lord is not slack concerning his promise. Everything that the Lord promised, you can rest assured, baby, it's going to happen. Everything that God told you he going to do, you can rest assured he going to do it. Whatever he promised to do in your life, you can rest assured it's going to come to pass. He's not slack concerning his promises. I promise it to you because it's yours. I told you it's yours, it's yours. And whatever God says is yours, it's yours. And can't nobody between heaven and hell take it from me. Whatever the Lord says is yours, it's yours. He says, I'm ready. Why aren't you? This word today is to tell somebody to get ready, get ready, get ready, get ready, get ready, get ready, get ready, get ready, get ready, get ready, because the Lord is ready. I serve a ready God. I serve an on-time God. I serve a God that never lost a battle. He said, get ready, get ready, get ready, get ready. He says, I'm ready to bless you. I'm ready to fulfill my promise. Hallelujah. That the whole wide world may know that I am God. And I want to show them that through you. Look at that. I want to show it through you. I want somebody to see who I am through your life. He said, come on, Bible way. Get ready, get ready, get ready, get ready, get ready. He says, I want to bless you. Hallelujah. How many here want to be blessed of the Lord? How many want to be really blessed of the Lord? How many really want to see the glory of God? How many really want to see the Lord show up in a mighty way? Do I have a church today that say, yeah, Lord, I want to see it. I want to see it for myself because I know if you promised it, it's in my life. Hey, hey, do somebody know that is in your life? Won't you tell God, I'm ready? I'm ready. Lord, if I'm not ready, I'm asking you to get me ready. I'm ready to go through. The Lord is not slack concerning his promises, as some men count as slackness, but he's long-suffering to usward, not willing that any should perish, but that all should come to repentance. The Lord is not slack concerning his promise. He don't want you to perish. No, he don't. He wants you to have everything that he promised you. Get up, somebody. Stand up, somebody. On your feet and say, Lord, I'm standing right now on the promises of God. And whatever it is in my life, I want it. I want whatever you promised me. I want to see it happen. Lord, I don't know altogether what it is, but I do know when it show up, it has to come from the hand of the Lord. Do I have anybody here today that can say, I've experienced something in my life, and I know that it came from the hand of the Lord? Yeah, God has said, you were ready for that. God said, every time I bless you, you are ready for that. Yeah, you're ready for some things, but you're not ready for other things. God said, look here. I done brought you this far. I'm still ready to carry you on. Somebody say, yeah. The Lord is not through with me yet. The same God that blessed me on yesterday is the same God gonna bless me today. Somebody say, yeah. Yeah. Yeah. Yes, yeah, I still have some more blessings coming my way. Somebody says, not over yet. It's not done yet. God is still working on me. God is still working on me. God is still working on me, getting me ready for my next blessing. Somebody say, yeah, yes, yeah. Thank you, Lord. Thank you, Lord, for working on me. Thank you, Lord, for working on me, getting me ready for my next blessing. Yeah. Thank you, Lord. Tell God, thank you. Tell God, thank you. Tell him, thank you. Tell him, thank you. Tell him, thank you. Tell him, thank you. Thank you, Lord, for waiting on me. Thank you, Lord, for waiting on me. Hallelujah, here. Tell him, thank you. Hallelujah. Hallelujah. Thank you, Lord. I surrender all. Thank you. I surrender all. Thank you, Lord. Thank you, Lord. Hallelujah. Hallelujah. Thank you, Lord, for working on me. Thank you, Lord, for prepping me. Thank you, Lord. Thank you, Lord, for working it out on my life. Somebody tell him thank you. Hallelujah. God long suffers. He long suffers over our lives because he want to bless us. He suffered long, waiting on us to get ready. He suffers long, but the blessing is already yours. Oh my God, somebody didn't catch that from me. I said the blessing is already yours. God is ready. The blessing is already yours. God is ready. He's ready. Hallelujah. Praise God. Surrender. Come on, say, I surrender. Oh, I surrender. They're all. Hallelujah. I, Lord, surrender. They're all. Yeah, yeah, yeah, yeah. All. To thee, my blessed Savior, I surrender. I surrender all. Hallelujah.
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If Rance Adams here, he'd say, I need you to work it out. Work it out. 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

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Can y'all hear me say that?

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Kirk Franklin with Love Theory on the Ronette Rollins Show. All right, fam, up next, here's some classic BB and CC Winans, Lost Without You, feeding your faith and fueling your joy on the best in inspiration.

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0: Donna Lawrence with Giants on the Best in Inspiration. It's the Ronette Rollins Show, feeding your faith and fueling your joy. Okay, now I have some truth to share. Can I share? Is this a safe space? I hope so, because here we go. I just want to say, I need a trophy for adulting today. Yep, that's right. Run me my gold medal. I put on real outside clothes, left the comfort of my home, went to work, and I've been nicely peopling all day long. Baby, that takes major energy that I didn't think I had when I woke up this morning. So, in the words of Niecy Nash, I want to thank me, okay? This is me encouraging myself in the Lord, right? If that's you too and you survive putting on hard pants and interacting with the public today, baby, give yourself a reward and a treat because you deserve it. That's right. You deserve it. Okay. Now, more of the Ronette Rollins Show coming your way in the next hour on The Best Inspiration.
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All right, fam, there is one of the activities on the upcoming One Voyage cruise that I think is so dope, especially as a married woman. 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Right now, here's a classic from The Sounds of Blackness with Optimistic on the Best in Inspiration.

0: That's the latest from Fresh Start Worship with You Are. You're tuned into the Ronette Rollins Show, feeding your faith and fueling your joy on the best in inspiration. All right, fam, as most of you know, I am a happily married lady. 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I've got an amazing mix coming up and one of the performers for the One Voyage cruise, Pastor Mike Jr., coming up next on the Best in Inspiration.
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4: Hallelujah. He is the risen King. Amen. There is a word from the Lord. We're still in the midst of our three-part series on post-resurrection appearances. So I want you to turn with me to the Gospel of John. John's Gospel, chapter 20. I want to read in your hearing verses 24 through 29. John's Gospel, chapter 20, verses 24 through 29. If you have it, say amen. Amen. Here begins the reading of God's Word. Now Thomas, also known as Didymus, one of the 12, was not with the disciples when Jesus came. The other disciples told him, "We have seen the Lord." But he said to them, "Unless I see the nail marks in his hands, put my finger where the nails were, and put my hand into his side, I will not believe." A week later, his disciples were in the house again, and Thomas was with them. Though the doors were locked, Jesus came and stood among them and said, "Peace be with you." Then he said to Thomas, "Put your finger here. See my hands. Reach out your hand and put it into my side. Stop doubting and believe." Thomas said to him, "My Lord and my God." Then Jesus told him, "Because you have seen me, you have believed. Blessed are those who have not seen and yet have believed." Word of God for people of God. Thanks be to God. You may have your seats. I should assume a posture of prayers for the next few moments that are mine to share. I want to talk about the benefit of the doubt. The benefit of the doubt. Let's pray. Father God, in the name of Jesus, Lord, we come this morning grateful and thankful just for waking us up, God, bringing us into a brand new day. And now, God, that we're gathered here online and in person, I pray, God, in the name of Jesus, that you would allow this word of transformation to go forth and to be a blessing, Lord God, that somebody's life will be touched and changed and made better by what they hear. But most importantly, God, by what they do based upon what they hear. Lord, we love you, adore you, and bless you. It's in Jesus' name we pray. Amen. The benefit of the doubt. Beloved, last week we talked about the sequence of events following the resurrection of Jesus Christ. And the Lord laid it on my heart and has brought forward this special series, I believe, because the appearances of Jesus are not by happenstance. It's not by just casual occurrences, but the appearances of our Lord Christ are meaningful, and that they are lessons designed for us to learn something post-resurrection. We told you that the first people that Jesus appeared to were the women, that as they were going to lay spices on the body of Christ, the stone had already been rolled away. There was one woman right here in John's Gospel, chapter 20, in particular, named Mary Magdalene, who refused to leave until she got the answers that she was seeking. After that, we told you last week that there were two disciples on their way, some scholars say back to their original homeland, on the road to Emmaus. Luke's Gospel, chapter 24. And as they were walking, Jesus takes time to help bring about necessary U-turns. If you need to hear the message, go to YouTube, amen, and it'll bless your life. I believe in the name of Jesus. But Jesus appeared first to them for a very specific reason. And then the Bible says in Luke 24 that they ran back immediately to Jerusalem, came to the other disciples and shared with them about Jesus. And then all of a sudden, Jesus appeared out of nowhere among them and gave the greeting, "Peace be with you." John's Gospel, chapter 20, picks up the story of that Sunday night experience. And it is there that Jesus meets the disciples. You can read it in verses 19 through 23. And in John, he shows them his hands and his side. He says to them that I need you to understand not to be frightened, but I need you to understand that I am alive and well. And the Bible says in John chapter 20 that they were overjoyed in seeing the Lord. When they saw the Lord, they were excited. The 10 that were gathered there initially were frightful and full of fear because of the reprisal of the Jews, but Jesus shows up to all of them and to show them there's no need to doubt. Beloved, sometimes the display of doubt is because of human nature. All of us, no matter who you are, have some sense or inkling of doubt. Doubt is a natural human phenomenon. It's a natural human reaction. And notice that Jesus does not come and extend anymore, but he extends peace unto them, and he shares with them and trying to deal with the doubt that the disciples have about Jesus Christ. Verse 19 says he comes bringing peace. Peace be with you. Verse 21 tells us that he, after imparting peace, he then breathes on them. Verse 22 and said, "Receive the Holy Spirit." He comes only after.

0: says something very important in verse 23. Jesus makes sure that they understood what forgiveness is. Forgiveness, how to receive forgiveness and how to impart forgiveness to others. Jesus makes it very clear, as you have been forgiven, so now you must forgive others. What is critical here is that the disciples are not only relieved to see Jesus alive, but the disciples needed to understand that resurrection is not only about being relieved at the fact that Jesus is alive, but resurrection is also about what we have received from Jesus Christ. What have we received? We've received the blessings of peace. We've received the instructions on how to live. We've received the power that comes from the Holy Spirit. We have received the demonstration of forgiveness. And in the midst of our human struggle, and in the midst of our doubt and our questions, God is saying to us, I need you to get the benefit of the doubt. The benefit of the doubt is not only in finding relief that the Lord is alive, but also understanding specifically what you have received. And Jesus gave instructions on that Sunday night. He gave a mission and a message for the disciples to feast off of for the rest of their lives. And beloved, I believe that's what God is doing with us post-resurrection. A lot of us come to get the message, but are we taking up the mantle of the mission? A lot of us come to hear the words, but are the words resonating to move you to action to do something in the name of the Lord? It's wonderful to come and gather together as a fellowship of saints. Nothing wrong with that. The Bible tells us we're supposed to do that. But when we leave this place, it's not enough to say we had a good time. It's not enough to say everything was great. We've got to leave with a mission and a mandate to seek out the least, the left out, and the lost.
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0: You've got to take the message. You've got to learn to share the mission. Not only did they find and receive the message, and not only did they receive the mission, but they got to see the greatest miracle of all. They got to see Jesus alive and well. Jesus raised from the dead. There was one person in particular who was missing on that Sunday night gathering. It's a person that we all know by the name of Thomas. Thomas missed the message. Thomas missed the mission. Thomas missed the miracle that Jesus Christ had put on display. He missed Sunday night, post-resurrection. He missed finding relief and also receiving what God wanted us to know about resurrection. And listen, y'all, I got another sermon that I preached some years ago, and I thank God for growth. Tell the neighbor, thank God for growth. Because I used to be hard on Thomas. I used to be hard on Thomas. How can you doubt and you walk with Jesus for 3 years? How can you doubt and you talking about putting this criteria on the Lord that I've got to see this, that, and the other? And the reality is, beloved, I was hard on Thomas because I thought just being with Jesus was enough for us to overcome any doubt that we may have. Beloved, sometimes in the midst of our doubt, God wants to show us some things that can be beneficial in the midst of our doubt. So why, after 3 years of being in the company of Jesus, would Thomas now doubt? What the disciples had shared is they were glad that they had seen the Lord. Verse 25 says, we have seen the Lord. But Thomas said, unless I see the nail marks in his hands and put my fingers where the nails were and put my hand in his side, I will not believe. Thomas, you're being so demonstrative and so definite in the midst of your doubt. And the reality is, beloved, we tell the truth and shame the devil, some of us would have doubted too. I know you can't say nothing, amen. Just look at this way. Just look this way, amen. You want to keep allowing people to believe just how pious you really are, amen. But sometimes we too have doubts. Thomas heard Jesus say, I am the bread of life, only to see the bread of life lose his life. Thomas heard Jesus say, that the truth will set you free, only for Jesus to be nailed to a tree. Thomas heard Jesus say, I am the good shepherd, only to see the shepherd be led like a sheep before the slaughter. Thomas heard Jesus say, I will never leave you nor forsake you, yet the Lord died on the cross and now his body is missing in action. Thomas had good reason to doubt. So I asked myself the question, why is Thomas even written in Scripture? Why is Thomas even put in the canon? I believe that Jesus knew that we would be the beneficiaries from the doubt that Thomas had. We would have the benefit from the doubt. Think about it, beloved. Bible is letting us know that life is not a journey. I heard someone say this, that life is not a journey to the grave with the intention of just arriving there safely. That's not what life is. But this author says that life is filled with bumps and bruises and battle scars and broadsides. Life is filled with all kinds of twists and turns. And so when life arrives to the grave and when life looks over and looks back at what it has accomplished, it will look back over itself and say, wow, what a ride. Because the reality is, beloved, no one escapes life without twists and turns. No one escapes life without scratching your head on some things and trying to figure out, why are these things happening? Why do these things take place in life? And so, beloved, the Lord wanted me to help you to deal with the understanding that while we have doubts, we can lean on Jesus to know that he understands our doubts. That's why Thomas is in the book. That's why Thomas is written in the Scripture, because life is not so limited that you'll never experience certain things or go through certain actions or experience certain rides in life. But life can be disheveling. It can be disappointing. It can be unprecedented in every way. So God put a space for Thomas so that we can view his doubt, just to give us the benefit of the doubt. Now, verse 25, keep your Bibles open so you can say, I'm not making anything up. Verse 25 says, I will not believe unless I see the nail marks and unless I see his side. And verse 26 says, a week later, everybody's in the house and Thomas is with them. In the midst of being with them, the doors were locked. Jesus stood among them and said, peace be with you. And isn't that like Jesus? To just show up out of nowhere in order to provide a post-resurrection appearance. Jesus, while talking to the group, also talked specifically to Thomas. And here's the first move of the message where I want to show you the benefit of the doubt, that Jesus always works on giving individualized attention, even when you're bewildered amongst a group of people. Hey, have you ever been in a group of people and you feel like everybody else gets it but me? Everybody else seems like their life is going fine but me. But God wants to give you individualized attention. Here's the benefit of the doubt. The resurrection does not only give us relief, but so we can be rescued and understand and receive the instructions of the Lord. But the resurrection also gives a special reach to those who may be doubting and questioning the things that are happening in their lives. Jesus has a way of reaching us like nobody else can.
2: Praise God, from whom all blessings flow. 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
0: Jesus has a way of reaching us and showing us what we need to see in the time we need to see it in order for us to be blessed. And that's what I love about God, that I can be in a room full of people, but God is thinking singularly about me and my concerns, and he reaches in my heart and in my mind. And although I'm amongst a group of people, Jesus shares and reaches out to me like nobody else can. Now notice verse 27, part of his reach is putting Thomas's words on repeat. It's right here, beloved, keep your Bibles open. Verse 27 says, then he said to Thomas, put your finger here, see my hands, reach out your hand and put it in my side. Stop doubting and believe. In other words, Jesus puts Thomas's words back to him. Because remember, in verse 25, he says, unless I see the nail marks in his hands and unless I'm able to put my hand in his side, I will not believe. Jesus shows up out of nowhere and gives him individualized attention to let him know, listen, you're doubting what has taken place, but I'm going to show you by repeating back to you what you have said. Jesus repeated everything that Thomas said because he needed Thomas to believe. He says, Thomas, your doubt is about my absence. But no, my absence doesn't mean you were ever alone. I love that about Jesus, because even though we may feel like God is not there and that God is not present, God is an ever-present help in the time of trouble. God is there when you see him and when you do not see him. God is right there. You and I are never alone. God doesn't need a bug device in order to repeat what you said about him. He's already there listening to what you said, even when you feel like he's not present. And even when there's an absence, God is still present. Oh, that's something to shout about, that when I feel alone and when I'm feeling lonely, I need to understand that God is right there by my side. In fact, Jesus was born in this world, Emmanuel, God with us. He's always been with us. He's always been with us, even through our ups and our downs. He's always been with us through our doubts and our questions. He's always been with us. He will never leave us alone. So Jesus is saying, let my presence give you clarity. I was with you all the time, Thomas. I know you got questions, but I didn't run away. Listen, child of God, I want you to know that while you have questions and while you may have doubts, Jesus, Emmanuel, God with us, sometimes will allow life to start lifing in your life. But he never runs away from you and from me. Bible says that God is near to the brokenhearted. And if you've got some things going on with you, he'll never leave you alone. God is with us. Thomas gets close to the resurrection, and he gets so close to the resurrection that he is able to put his hands in the hand of Jesus and to put his hand in the side of Jesus, and Jesus draws near to him. I can see the picture, you all, that Thomas is standing alone, feeling isolated. The other disciples are standing behind Jesus because they had the benefit of last Sunday night. Now Thomas is dealing with his doubts. But what Jesus do, he doesn't retreat. He draws closer, saying, touch my hand. He draws closer, saying, put your hand in my side. I love that about Jesus, because when we feel like we're isolated, when we feel like we're distant, when we feel like we're all alone, that's when Jesus draws closer to his children. He draws so close that we can feel the breath and wind of God. Reminds me of the closeness that God had with Adam and Eve in the garden. Where the Bible says, in the cool of the garden, it is there that God would walk with Adam and Eve. Don't you know, child of God, while God allows you the liberty to experience your doubts and your fears and your questions, that God says, I'm going to stay by your side. I will never leave you alone. Please get this, that he rose in order to keep coming closer to you. Oh. He rose to keep coming closer to the brokenhearted. He rose in order to keep coming closer to that son or daughter that is in desperate need of something from God. See, the other disciples already got it, but Jesus kept on coming closer to Thomas because he wanted Thomas to get it. So the benefit of the doubt is that God will draw closer to you, even in the midst of your questions and your doubt. But can I show you something else? The other benefit of the doubt is not only did Jesus come closer, but also notice that Jesus kept his wounds. I asked myself the question, Reverend Watson, why would Jesus keep his wounds when he's risen from the dead? There's no need for these marks, these scars. There's no need of evidence of what was when he is currently in the present God Almighty, restored and resurrected. Why did Jesus keep his wounds? Remember, Thomas said, unless I put my hand in his hand and my hand in his side, I will not believe. See, Jesus didn't have to keep his wounds. But I believe that a week later, he kept his wounds for Thomas. That's how much God loves us, that when you ask God a question, when you're in the midst of trying to figure some things out, God will show you some things that will give you the blessed benefit of knowing that God hears your requests and can answer your prayers. Now, on the surface, I believe Jesus did it to show that the same wounds are on the same body, and that this is the same Jesus. But the wounds are just not there for convincing alone. No. I believe that the scars and the wounds are not only there to convince him that he is the risen Christ, but I believe that his wounds and scars are there as a covering over his doubts. Come here, child of God. I believe it is a covering over his life. See, I believe it's a covering over his doubts because Jesus's wounds give proof that the resurrection was real. But Jesus's wounds also gives proof that the resurrection is still relevant. A lot of times, beloved, we truncate the resurrection to an event. That's why we only celebrate it one time a year, Easter Sunday, and we gather together. Don't get me wrong, I love it. Amen. We celebrate our Christ on Easter, but Easter resurrection is not just an event. Resurrection is an experience. It's an experience that Jesus wants you to have, to know that the resurrection is still relevant, just as relevant today as it was thousands of years ago. We need to mention resurrection. We need to keep preaching the resurrection. Isaiah says it best. He was wounded, God help me, for our transgressions. He was bruised for our iniquities. The chastisement of our peace is upon him. And with every stripe we are healed. He's telling Thomas that this is proof that every question, every doubt, every disappointment, every unpredictable circumstance is covered by my scars.
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2: The reality is tragedy never announces that it is coming. Tragedy thrives on that one bad decision, one unnecessary risk, one moment of believing that it couldn't possibly happen to me. There was a time in our past when our main concentration was on survival. Our elders were considered strict when they would not allow us to go to anyone's house before everyone in that house was checked out. They firmly believed that the company we keep in our youth will determine the outcome of our future. And they were bound and determined that every generation would do better than the one before. Oftentimes, when a young person's future is interrupted by tragedy, it serves as a wake-up call to remind us to accept the reality that we are uniquely different from other cultures. Understanding that difference obligates us to make certain that our young survive so that they too can experience a future.
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It's the Ronette Rollins Show, feeding your faith and fueling your joy on the best in inspiration. That's some classic Judith Christie McAllister with Oh, Give Thanks. Woo! Sending up the praise, the worship, and more importantly, the thanksgiving. How about that? Coming up next is a classic from the Winans. It's time on the best in inspiration.

He cannot fail. Say it again. Tell him there is no failure. 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There is no failure in God. Listen. I wish you could see yourself in the future. I wish you could see yourself. You're doing better. Cause everything he said he would do, God did. And everything you

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0: She'll be performing on the One Voyage cruise. It's Jacalyn Carr with Don't Faint. I'm Ronette Rollins, feeding your faith and fueling your joy on the best in inspiration. All right, fam, I just want to give you a heads up because I don't want you to be a victim of these scams and these frauds, honey. They have gotten so bold. Check this out. Consumer groups say Americans have lost over $1.8 billion with the B dollars to fake scam calls this year alone. And we work too hard for our money to allow someone to take it from us. Scammers are calling. They're posing as your bank or the IRS or even claiming that your nephew needs bail money. Okay, what in the world? Now listen, if someone calls you demanding a gift card or wire transfers, PIN numbers, or even codes, just hang up the phone. Okay, you don't even have to give them your time. But baby, if you do have the time, it's a great opportunity to practice your evangelism skills. Okay, ask them if they know Jesus for themselves. Start ministering right then and there to their spirits. And I promise you, one of two things will happen. Either they're going to hang up that phone, okay, or they're going to come to Jesus Christ. It's a win-win. It's a win-win, all right? So, yeah, I don't want you to get caught up with giving away your money because you work too hard for it, right? All right, stick around. I've got music from Smokey Norful coming up after this amazing mix on the Best in Inspiration.
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1: I get some help in the house. All right. Anybody remember these kind of songs?

Classic inspiration. It's an oldie but a goodie from the Sounds of Blackness, encouraging you to hold on. Change is definitely coming. Up next, here's the latest from Jabari Johnson with Can't Stop on the Best in Inspiration.

0: What a great way to end today's show. Corinne Hawthorne exclaiming, won't he do it? 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As always, keep God first in everything you do. 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I pray you have an amazing new month in August. Remember, one day at a time, one moment at a time. 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
1: What's up, Baltimore? 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

family, it's your girl, Darlene. I want you to join me Monday through Friday on The Nightly Spirit, where you'll hear something new with the Off the Record Smash and have an interesting yet inspiring conversation in the chat room with me. And I'll also be talking to some of your favorite inspirational artists. I have a word for you, a classic vintage vault, and prayer every night. And don't forget, it is on Friday nights, the Friday Night Spinspiration with DJ Mr. Watkins closes out the week. You don't want to miss a single night, so tune in every night with your girl, Darlene, right here on The Nightly Spirit. It's time.

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0: time to take a break for prayer. Today, dear God, we pray for improved spiritual vision. We seek to be empowered to see the best in people, even when they are showing us their worst. We seek to feel the God-given love embedded in all of us, even when others may be showing us meanness and disregard. We seek to possess heightened discernment so that we can recognize lies, deceptions, and falsehoods, even when they are dressed up in exciting and attractive packaging. We seek to be able to recognize when our assistance is needed, even when no word may have been spoken. And we ask you, dear God, to love and direct our steps, guide and protect our very existence during these times of change and uncertainty. Please, dear God, improve our spiritual vision. Amen and hallelujah.
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6: I joined the Navy to serve my country as a Navy SEAL. While parachuting with my platoon, my parachute didn't open. I broke my neck. It left me paralyzed. Paralyzed Veterans of America was by my side from that moment on.
5: Since 1946, Paralyzed Veterans of America has kept a promise to our wounded veterans. We will never leave a fallen comrade behind.
7: Thanks to PVA, paralyzed veterans are getting specialized medical care and treatments. 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
8: What's one of your favorite memories?
9: Let's see. Well, there was this one time I went snorkeling in the Caribbean when I was a kid. It really just blew my mind. I mean, when you're sitting on the beach, it's so peaceful and you sort of forget there's a whole other world under there, just full of all kinds of life. We saw the most beautiful corals. I remember thinking they were waving at us as they moved with the ocean. And then there were all these amazing fish. They kind of reminded me of tropical birds. They were so bright and colorful, just darting all over the place like birds in the sky. 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It completely changed the way I look at the ocean.
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3: Praise Mix Down, where we keep God first in the mix. This right here is the Takeover Show, and she didn't even know she was going to be on the radio today. I saw her in the lobby at the station. I said, you need to be on the mic right now.
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3: Ladies and gentlemen, put your hands together. 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
0: Bing, bing, bing, bing. You know I go by Jayvon now. I reclaim my name.
3: Okay, so we have a lot to talk about. More on the way. All right, here on the Praise.